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0: voice too much sometimes to be saying about it. 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If I've been totally honest, I don't know. But I know that we're ball popping. So many bars they're gone right. Ball of a sclander's non stopping. We both know that you don't know enough to know that you know nothing. Smoking out Wexford hairs with me expert breath, had his ball coughing. I've been on me mouthy, but they don't know nothing about me. Talking me town, I'm hot in me county. Yeah, why the f*** is me name in your mouth if you doubt me? Eh?
1: So, the universal, dude. 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

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I'm

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1: Some days I wanna put this city on the map. Some days I wanna put it in my rear view. There's mornings I feel fear when the rent's due, but I always feel such pride for what my friends do. And I got so much love to spread to others, and sometimes there's not much left to give my woman. I sell my family short, but I'm strong in public, and I'd die for you if you're from Dublin. 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

0: 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Courses of being so handsome, showing me shot like a hand. 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
1: Hope you're getting your cash.
0: Cash, I had to give her a bunch. 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
3: Good morning. You're with Roz and Aisling. We hope you're having, well, look, if you're not having a bad day by now and you're having a good day from now, that's good. Because it's only 6 a.m.
4: I think I might need that translated.
3: I was going to say, if you start off having a bad day already, that's not good because it's only 6 a.m.
4: It's 6 a.m. so like there's a long time to turn it around. And if this hasn't helped already, then I don't know what will. What an amazing start to the show.
3: This is not a fever dream. 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
4: Oh, I feel so good about everything that's to come now. Thanks, Roz. What an amazing start. Anyway, hope you had a good sleep. She clearly didn't. We're going to kick off the show with Zara Larsson. Here's Midnight Sun on 2FM.

0: Roz and Aisling.
1: I had a good, fun Sunday evening. I went to a Bowls match in Dalymount Stadium. Dalymount is going to be knocked down soon.
0: Under construction.
1: Yeah, they're building a new one. So the current kind of stadium, which is very iconic, it's got all sorts of cool artwork on it and stuff. It's been host to many amazing gigs and matches over the years. It's going to be gone. So I've been hoping to go before they knock it all down at the end of this year. And I did get to go and I had a great night. Bowes drew to Galway. Not the best result, but however. Because it was a Sunday night, it was great. We had the Monday off. I was able to go a few drinkies afterwards. And I went to a pub in Phibsborough after the match. And the barman said something to me. And I feel like it's anti-feminist to say that I liked it.
0: Okay.
1: But
0: right,
1: he handed me the drink.
0: Yeah.
1: And this lad was like, I'd say in his late 30s. The oldest.
0: And I don't like the way you're pointing at me like the same, like you.
1: Sorry, that was just by chance. He gave me the drink and he said, "There you go, chicken." And I loved it.
0: I think that's fine. Chicken.
1: I think it's nice. You know, I think like some of the language that maybe used to be used towards women back in the day was sexist and should be maybe eradicated. But some stuff, I don't know, feels nice.
0: Out of all the animals, chicken's nice.
1: Chicken. I was just like, oh yeah, call me chicken more.
0: As long as when the next man came up, he said, "There you go, rooster." That would just make it even. And
1: then it's fair enough.
0: He probably did.
1: What about love? Because I had a taxi driver say, "Thanks a million, love. See you later, love."
0: Yeah, I think if you're living in Dublin, you get used to that.
1: It's nice, isn't it?
0: Yeah, I have to say, when I first moved up, I didn't love it.
1: Yeah, did you not?
0: No, because you wouldn't get that in Tipperary.
1: What's not good?
0: Hon.
1: Hon isn't great. I don't even like when a woman calls me hon. Hey, hon.
0: No, or just like when someone tries to go hon, you just know it's never going to be.
1: Oh, that's awful.
0: That.
1: Like,
0: yeah,
1: hon. Think about it. Yeah, yeah, no, that's not good.
0: For me personally, and you know, a lot of people may not agree with this, and that's fine. I feel like something passive aggressive will follow.
1: Yeah, yeah, yeah.
0: Yeah.
1: I used to not really like young lady. But now that I'm not a young lady, I like young lady.
0: Oh, God, Ash, you're squeezing the feminism out of me. I also like that now.
1: God, we're so
0: You know what's terrible? When someone calls you, and this has only happened to me once, when someone's like, Miss.
1: Oh, I get sick everywhere. That basically means you're 70.
0: I'm off to the retirement home. See you later.
1: Well, it's great to have you on the show, Miss.

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0: How are you getting on, miss? Rooster, chickens, the whole lot.
1: I'm good, chicken. The Guardian has an ultimate guide to travel etiquette and how to handle 36 tricky situations, from man spreaders to smelly armpits, which I think is pretty good this time of year when people might be going to the airport, getting on trains to travel off for.
0: For sure. Buckle up. Were you doing all 36?
1: No, God, no. So what they did was they got three etiquette experts to answer these public transport questions. And I've picked out, I suppose, five that I think will relate to, you know, things you'd come across most likely here in Ireland. So number one, Carl, I wouldn't do this if he was here now, but how much should children be allowed to roam on a plane or train? So they say, this is tricky. Some people may think it's sweet as a child goes around talking to everybody in the train carriage. And, you know, they say, I've seen that. It's delightful. And, you know, it shakes everybody out of their phones and takes them back into the real world. Okay. Yeah. And sometimes an energetic preschooler allowed to walk up and down is better than a really a bored, screaming one that's confined to their seat.
0: Mm-hmm.
1: You know?
0: Yeah, fair enough.
1: However, the etiquette people say, this is not me saying it, other people saying it.
0: Yeah.
1: Nobody thinks your child is as adorable as you do.
0: So true.
1: People are often trying to work or relax on the train, maybe even escaping their own kind of, I suppose, duties at home.
0: Yeah.
1: And wandering around occasionally is fine, but be mindful of the noise and chaos that accompanies it.
0: Can I say as well, if the kid is like filthy covered chocolate or snotty, get rid.
1: Oh, you're going to get cancelled. All right.
0: Go away.
1: Okay. Who owns the armrest on a plane?
0: Oh, very strong opinions on this.
1: Okay, right. They say on a plane, the general rule seems to be the person in the middle seat of a three-seater gets both armrests.
0: I think that's fair enough.
1: On a bus or train, it's advised to view it as an elbow rest, not an armrest. That way, everyone gets to enjoy it, which is kind of weird advice, but yeah.
0: Yeah.
1: So if you're in the middle seat of an airplane, you own the both armrests.
0: Because if someone on either side takes both, that means you're down one if you're in the middle.
1: Yeah, that's very true.
0: That's very straightforward.
1: Okay, I like that. And you know what? If you're ever in the situation where you're in the middle and someone takes one, you can say, the Guardian told me.
0: Yeah. Might I show you a reference article dated 5th of August?
1: Actually, you know what? Don't even say them. Say me.
0: Yeah, say me. Say Roz, yeah.
1: If somebody in the next seat is snoring and dribbling, like on you or sliding towards you, can you wake them up? The expert says, yes, you should touch their shoulder and say, I'm so sorry, but you were dribbling on me.
0: Oh.
1: I'm not even going to read anymore.
0: God,
1: I think
0: nightmare
1: that's obvious. Is it acceptable to have loud conversations on your phone or on speakerphone? Speakerphone, absolutely not. Nobody needs to hear both sides of a conversation. A loud phone conversation is inconsiderate, but sometimes unavoidable. If you're on a train, stand up and go to the in-between carriages, so the phone calls should be quieter for everyone else.
0: Could I suggest, unless you're having an argument, in which case I'd like to hear both sides.
1: Yeah, that is good. Well done. And finally, and I think this is very good, and let's see how they've told us to deal with it. How can I ask someone to use headphones? The experts say, it's very, very hard. But you can say, excuse me, I don't think your headphones are in correctly because I can hear you.
0: Very good.
1: And then they'll go, oh no, I don't have headphones. And then you say, that'll be why. And they say, it's so passive aggressive, which a lot of British etiquette, because obviously it's the Guardian.
0: Okay.
1: And if they're using headphones and still so loud that you can hear it, you might just have kind of made them go, oh, you know what, I'll quieten it down.
0: I like these experts. They're sassy.
1: Yeah, I like
0: it. Not enough experts are sassy.

0: Good morning, you're with Roz and Aisling. Welcome to the show. It has just turned 6:30, so it's time to head over to the newsroom and get the headlines.
1: Thanks, guys. Good morning. Emergency services in Ukraine have said Russian strikes on Kyiv have killed 14 people and wounded at least 27 others. In recent months, Ukraine has urged its allies for more supplies of missile interceptors to protect against Russian attacks. Almost 6,000 people have contacted the HSE already this year, seeking help in finding a GP. It comes as new figures indicate while Ireland's population increased by around 10% in recent years, the total number of GPs went up by just 6%. Gianni Infantino has called senior leaders of FIFA to an executive meeting in Morocco later. It follows another day of criticism of the FIFA president and his now scrapped plan to sell stakes in the World Cup. And a SpaceX rocket's upper stage is set to unintentionally crash into the moon today. The collision will leave behind a lunar crater and is expected to hit the moon at around 7:35 a.m. Irish time. And the weather forecast, cool and windy today with some heavy showers, highs of 14 to 21 degrees.

0: Welcome to Wednesday. This is 2FM Breakfast and we will be playing the A to Z quiz as we always do at around 10 past 8 this morning, hoping to give away 10 grand.
1: Big money.
0: Big, big money.
1: Now, yesterday we got all the way to L, which was, it's good. You know what I mean? But like,
0: we had multiple stumbles on our way to L, which was unfortunate. And two really good players, Cuiva and Ben. So L is, you know, we did say to Cuiva, you never know, you might be Streaker of the Week, but we do think it's fairly beatable.
1: Yeah, look, it's a 4-day week. Mm-hmm. So Streaker of the Week, you're eliminating one person from that already. 200 euro in cash, nothing to be sniffed at. As I said yesterday, pop that into a wedding card.
0: Lovely stuff.
1: I'm going to say that from now on with 200 euro, okay? But look, we would love someone to come on who plays every day, who's quick. You can do it.
0: You can.
1: You're the person who's the next winner of the A to Z quiz and 10,000 euro.
0: You have to believe, and we're going to try and help you one step closer to winning by giving you the first question of the quiz today, which is this. What A stops a ship moving?
1: Okay.
0: Pretty straightforward.
1: Very, it really, really is. So text us now, A to Z, and your name to 087 187 9200 or 51552.

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0: How are you getting on? Hope you're well. Roz and Aisling with you this morning. There's something exciting happening in Europe, but only very specific parts of Europe. Next week, the 12th of August 2026, a total solar eclipse will sweep across the Atlantic. So in certain parts of Spain and other parts of the continent, there's going to be a total solar eclipse. Hasn't happened in mainland Spain since 1912.
1: Yeah, I find it kind of weird that it's only going to happen in a certain part of Spain. I know a few people who are going over just to see it.
0: Do you? Yeah. I was going to say that would be your type of thing.
1: Yeah.
0: It would. So in Ireland, we're not going to see a total solar eclipse. I think it's like 96% or something. But I think...
1: That's pretty good though.
0: It is good. But I'd say like any bit of light that gets through just really wrecks the effect of the total eclipse.
1: No, I take 96% over nothing. But it'll probably be cloudy.
0: Exactly. It'll probably
1: be
0: shit.
1: Do you remember the last time we had a big solar eclipse? I remember I was... You might... Oh, Jeannie, you...
0: Was I too young? Oh, I'm very old.
1: I think I was 8 or 9.
0: Oh, sure. I would have only been barely a fetus.
1: Yeah.
0: Much too young for that, Roz. There's an article here about a specific town that they recommend seeing the total eclipse from. And obviously, the people of this town probably despise this. It's a tiny, tiny village in Spain. It's called Avellanosa de Muno. So if you have no plans next
1: Moon, it has moon
0: Wednesday,
1: it.
0: I think it is.
1: That's
0: yeah.
1: ideal, isn't it?
0: Muno, M-U-N-O. Go to Avellanosa de Muno, okay? Because the way that the solar eclipse is going to take place in that town in particular is it's going to create a double sunset within a matter of minutes. So because of the time that it's happening and basically the vantage point from that particular place, you're going to feel like the sun has set twice within a couple of minutes, which is pretty cool.
1: Yeah, no, that is pretty cool. I'm annoyed that I can't go and see it.
0: Yeah, because you already had your week off and you didn't even do it.
1: Well, actually, I'm away that day. But I'm in a different part of Europe.
0: Oh, Jesus. I don't know how it works right here.
1: Yeah. Oh, I'm going to have to get... I wonder if could I see where I am. I'm going to be in Italy.
0: Italy? Oh, well, look it up. I'm sure Carl has some weird app where you can look up where it is.
1: Yeah.
0: I remember an eclipse while I was on my J1 and I could see it in America. I remember being at Alcatraz prison in San Francisco.
1: What?
0: And I looked up at it.
1: Oh, you're not meant to do that.
0: You're not meant to do that. And I squinted and I actually did see something cool. I could see a little bit of the moon in front of the sun.
1: Yeah.
0: It probably wasn't good. Look, I think it was the same one that Donald Trump looked at. Remember that?
1: That's not something to be proud of. With the solar eclipse coming up, wear those weird glasses.
0: And do you know what, in general? Wear the weird glasses.
1: Yeah, wear the weird glasses.
0: If it feels good.

0: morning. Welcome to 2FM Breakfast with Roz and Aisling today.
1: Yesterday, producer Michael came into us very distressed. He didn't get much sleep the night before because his reoccurring nightmare that he's had for the last 20 years happened that night.
0: Came back.
1: And it's such a strange, you know, it's actually not too strange for Michael, considering his job.
0: Yeah.
1: But it got us thinking about reoccurring nightmares. We all probably have them. I know I have one.
0: I have one as well, and it is specific to like something that I like to do. It's not a general type of one, and I'm sure you have one as well that you're thinking of now where you're like, oh yeah, I always get that one because it's due at my work, yeah, or my hobby or whatever.
1: Yeah, and maybe you've had it. Also, let us know for how long that you've had it.
0: Yes.
1: I have one that I've had since I was a kid.
0: Oh wow.
1: And it's even turned me off something in real life to this day.
0: We're traumatised.
1: Oh, indeed. So get them into us, 087 187 9200 or 51552.

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3: Good morning, it's 7 o'clock. I'm Kevin O'Mahony. An overnight Russian strike on the Ukrainian capital, Kyiv, has killed at least 14 people and injured dozens. Kyiv's mayor warned people could be trapped under rubble after the strikes damaged a private house. In an earlier post on Telegram, the city's military administration said warehouse buildings had been set ablaze in two districts. Well, almost 6,000 people have contacted the HSE already this year seeking help in finding a GP. New figures show how population growth continues to outstrip growth in services, creating a deficit of doctors. Our political correspondent Barry Lenehan reports.
4: Almost 6,000 people with medical cards or GP visit cards had contacted the HSE's GP assignment office up to the end of July, seeking assistance in registering with the practice. It comes as new figures indicate that while Ireland's population has increased by approximately 10% between 2020 and 2025, the total number of GPs increased by around 6%. The Health Minister Jennifer Carroll McNeill has committed to a review of general practice with recommendations due later this year on how to improve services.
3: A top US official has said a deal with Iran to reopen the Strait of Hormuz could be struck today or tomorrow. US Treasury Secretary Scott Bessent told CNBC there's a chance we may have a deal in the coming hours. President Donald Trump added the US was having very good discussions with Iran. Well, Gianni Infantino has called senior leaders of FIFA to an executive meeting in Morocco later. It comes after another day of criticism of the FIFA president and his now scrapped plan to sell stakes in the World Cup to private investors. And a SpaceX rocket set to unintentionally crash into the moon today. The collision poses no danger to Earth, but will leave behind a lunar crater. The spacecraft's expected to hit at around 7:35 Irish time.

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1: Cool and windy today with some heavy showers, highs of 14 to 21 degrees.
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4: Tusnota Imala Ohaclia in Dublin, Simmons Court Road will be closed from 7am until 8pm today. That's because of the Dublin Horse Show. There are delays elsewhere in the capital on the Grand Canal inbound before Portobello Bridge and on the Phibsborough Road inbound from Crossguns Bridge towards Doyle's Corner. Agus a Lough Garman in Wexford, Clonard Road in the town will be closed from 8am until 6pm all this week. Agus Mahosh Gielta Agutsa Fein Drocht Duine, send us a text when it's safe to do so to 51552.
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5: It's a big day because over 120,000 people are expected to attend the 2026 Dublin Horse Show, which gets underway today at the RDS. 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
5: Oh my God, amazing. And in soccer, following their win over Egnatia last night, Pico Lopez and his teammates in Shamrock Rovers are now on a path to be playing European football until at least Christmas. The Dublin club will travel to Albania next week to face off against Egnatia again. A win will move Rovers into the playoff round, a prize that also guarantees participation in the group stages of the Conference League. For more sports news, head to RTE.ie/sport.
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6: Good morning, what's the story? You're with Roz and Aisling. We're delighted to have you. We've been on since 6. We're here till 10am this morning, guys.
5: Yeah, baby. It's 7:05. 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We're flying.
6: Flying it.
5: You gotta love
6: I woke up and I went, you know what? Only 3 days, baby.
5: Yes. Listen, we don't like to talk about dreams on Breakfast Radio. It's very 101. But what we do want to talk about this morning are nightmares.
6: Yes. Look, we all have them, especially reoccurring ones. I definitely have one since I was a kid. Producer Michael, who was on yesterday, he is very rattled by the one that he has consistently.
5: Yeah, he was traumatised yesterday because he had had his recurring nightmare. We'll tell you what it was in a couple of minutes' time, but we want to hear from you on 087 187 9200. Your recurring nightmares, please.

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1: They do a little weird thing at the end, don't they?
0: It's always really distracting. I'm like,
2: no, I never noticed that until you made it. You highlighted it more.
0: I was like, is that Carl having a little hawk? Anyway, it's the lads from Amble.
2: It's the lads from Amble. Right, today we're talking about your kind of reoccurring nightmares. And this is all based on producer Michael, who yesterday came into us completely rattled because his reoccurring nightmare that he's had for 20 years had happened the night before. And the dream was, basically, he's in a club, he's DJing, okay? And the song is about to run out.
0: Yeah.
2: And he can't decide what song he's going to play next. And he's like, oh, and he doesn't know what to do and he can't decide. And then the song runs out and he wakes up. And then he thinks when he wakes up, why didn't I just play any song? And over 20 years, he's never managed to change the outcome.
0: Isn't that so sad?
2: It's just, like,
0: poor heads.
2: Can I just say, completely rattled.
0: Completely rattled. Yeah.
2: Yeah.
0: Michael is a DJ, I think, in his spare time. So therefore, that dream like is kind of plausible for a plausible reality for him. And my recurring nightmare is kind of similar. I do have some about the radio show where like that, like the buttons are in the wrong place. Or I often have one where the things I have to press are really, really far away. So I have to run from one end of the room to the other in order to turn up the mics, in order to change the song. It's really stupid. You listening might go, it sounds like that sometimes on the radio, Ashling. But anyway, my other one is that I do musicals.
2: Yeah.
0: And I always have this recurring nightmare that I'm playing, I'm about to go on stage to play a role that I played when I was a kid.
2: Okay.
0: But I don't remember any of the dialogue. And it's usually Dorothy and the Wizard of Oz.
2: Wow.
0: And I know the songs and I can get through Somewhere Over the Rainbow. But then as soon as Auntie Em starts talking to me, I completely blank. And it's the worst dream ever.
2: So stressful. I feel like that is a dream a lot of actors or people in the theatre world would have.
0: Yes, well, I am an actor. Yeah, thank you, Roz.
2: No, I shouldn't have said that.
0: Validating me. Yeah.
2: All right, okay. We got a message in from Shane who said, I have a recurring nightmare since I was 14. It has to do with learning how to drive. In our area, there was a private road that leads up to a fort. And you could turn around up there. In my dream, as I'm turning at the top, I reverse over the edge of the cliff into the water and I can't get out. I now cannot drive near a body of water without the windows completely open.
0: Oh, God.
2: Oh, Jeannie, Shane. That is...
0: That's the worst one yet now, to be fair.
2: Dark.
0: That is dark.
2: I have one that's similar to that, that I've had since I was a kid, and it's actually even turned me off a colour.
0: Oh, wow.
2: Yeah, I'll tell you about it soon.
0: Okay. Well, we'd love to hear from you on 0871879200 or 51552. What is your recurring nightmare?
3: You've played it cool and I've played it dumb. Don't you think I'm a little too young to be messed with like that?

0: Irish music, that is Khaki Kid, Easy Does It here on 2FM Breakfast. He was performing it All Together Now this weekend.
1: He was all over the place.
0: Yeah, he was. I know Emma and Graham, I think, did an interview with him over the weekend as well.
1: Ah, what a guy. What a guy's Khaki Kid. Right, we want to give you 10,000 euro. My God, we want to give you 10,000 euro.
0: You kind of need to work a little bit for it. Only a little bit. 90 seconds of work. So that's better than going to doing a day's work, isn't it?
1: Oh, big time. And

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4: All right, Ashbon, you're up against me today in Beat That. I won only by 53% yesterday, so it's not going to be too hard, I think, to beat me.
6: No, it was incredibly tight. The song that you won by was, or you won with, was this.
4: All right. Arctic Monkeys, Are You Mine? You know what I mean? It was a Tuesday, a nice indie rock song. We're still on a Wednesday, so you can't go too hard, Ashbon.
6: That's exactly what I was thinking. So okay. I have a list of Beat That songs that I've curated. Like, you know, they work for every day of the week, but
4: no,
6: you know.
4: Can I just actually say something? We all have a list that we've curated, okay? You're not special in that, Ashbon.
6: Yeah, well, our producer told us that we had to do that because we kept leaving the last minute.
4: Yeah.
6: Right, thanks, Roz. Anyway, I have a list, and I perused my list this morning, and I said, what would suit a Tuesday? What would be a nice kind of anecdote or antidote to the Arctic Monkeys? And I've gone with a song that is one of this band's best.
4: Can I just say, you've already lost by saying peruse. No one vote for Ashbon.
6: That's not fair. That's not fair, just because I have a way with the English language. It's Roz versus Ashling on 51552. Let's go.

0: Girls Aloud, Biology. Ah, you got there, Roz, didn't you?
1: I did. You know, at the start, I was like, what is this? I know this. And I was like, ah. I did say, ah, that's a good choice.
0: Ah, it makes me stand on the spot and just like wiggle my hips.
1: Okay, but we need to be realistic here. The Arctic Monkeys versus Girls Aloud.
0: Two titans of music.
1: Right, Chris says, absolutely amazing, Ash. I listened to this whilst making my toast. Craig says, Ashing, that was atrocious. Me and the boys nearly in tears on the way to work after listening to that muck. Roz for the win.
0: In tears. Anto says, oh yes, go on the Ash, gonna be singing this all day. Dara, morning. I'm just wondering why I'm having a nightmare now if Ash thinks that is better than the Arctic Monkeys. Tip for the win.
1: Lucy, Ash Bond for sure. Okay.
0: A result is pending from the team outside.
1: Oh,
0: we can reveal the winner.
1: God.
0: Has done it with 57% of the vote.
1: Atrocious.
0: It's the girls.
1: That is one of the worst wins on Beat That ever.
0: You heard it here first. Girls Aloud better than the Arctic Monkeys.
1: Terrible.
0: That's according to Ireland.
1: I might never play this game again.
0: That is according to Ireland. So you can blame yourselves. Thanks, guys. Here's Becky Hill.

0: Choice of Van. That is Rush here on 2FM Breakfast. You're with Roz and Aisling. In a couple of minutes time, we'll be looking for your texts of your worst reoccurring nightmares.
1: Yeah, we'll go through them all in a couple of minutes time, but now it is 7:30, so it's time to head over to Kevin in the newsroom and get the headlines.
2: Thanks, Ash. Good morning. Almost 6,000 people have contacted the HSE already this year seeking help in finding a GP. It comes as new figures indicate while Ireland's population increased by around 10% in recent years, the total number of GPs went up by just over 6%. Emergency services in Ukraine have said Russian strikes on Kyiv have killed 14 people and wounded at least 27 others. In recent months, Ukraine has urged its allies for more supplies of missile interceptors to protect against Russian attacks. Gianni Infantino has called senior leaders of FIFA to an executive meeting in Morocco later. It follows another day of criticism of the FIFA president and his now scrapped plan to sell stakes in the World Cup. And a SpaceX rocket's upper stage is set to unintentionally crash into the moon today. The collision is expected to hit the moon within the next few minutes. And the weather forecast, cool and windy today with some heavy showers, highs of 14 to 21 degrees.
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4: With the Road Safety Authority. 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
5: Expect delays Maidin Inniu in Gortcuig in Cork on the N28 southbound from the Ballinrea Road junction towards the Hilltown turnoff. Agasan Skiel Marangiana and same story on the Wilton Road northbound where it's slow from the Wilton roundabout towards Dennehy's Cross. Busy now in Dublin on Queen Street inbound and also on Concalbert Road inbound from the Memorial Road junction towards Island Bridge. Agus Mahosh Gilt Agutsa Fein Drocht Dune, send us a text when it's safe to do so to 51552.
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0: it hurts more vivid and worse what I feel I deserve. Cause I feel way too fabulous.
1: Meek, that is fabulous here on 2FM Breakfast. It's 7:34. You're with Roz and Aisling, and we've been chatting about your worst reoccurring nightmares. It's time to tell mine. Growing up, I had this reoccurring nightmare that I was being sent off to war. And I reckon it's because I watched the movie Atonement when I was younger. Okay.
2: Okay. And they're going to say like James, Saving Private Ryan or something.
1: Could have been that one as well. Okay. But James McAvoy gets sent off. Very sad situation. Okay.
2: Yeah.
1: So I had this reoccurring nightmare the whole way since I was probably, I'd say about 11. Okay. Don't let your kids watch war movies. That's what I'm saying. And I still have that dream to the length now. I cannot wear army green. I see the color. I'm not joking.
2: Are you taking the piss?
1: I swear I'm not. Ask Zach Desmond.
2: She's just held the mic with her hand.
1: Ask my husband. Anytime he wears army green, I'm like, take it off. Take it off right now.
2: I'm not going. Can I ask in a bit more detail, do you ever make it to war, or is it just you've gotten the letter, the conscription letter, say?
1: I'm just being sent off.
2: Okay, it's not very detailed.
1: No. Situation. I'm just being sent off.
2: God, that's tough.
1: I'm also a boy in it.
2: Okay, more to unpack on that, I would say. Yeah. Rob has sent one that I'm sure lots of people have. I have recurring dreams about secondary school and the Leaving Cert, even though I finished yonks ago. Do you know, I actually often have a dream where I'm in college and it's like maybe November of the first semester and I have not signed in to Blackboard yet. And so I've no idea what any of my assignments are and I haven't done any of them.
1: I'm similar to Robin that I have a recurring dream about going to do my Leaving Cert and I'm not prepared and I don't know what's on. I've never learned anything. But that actually happened in real life. So, you know, it's probably just memory.
2: Checks out.
1: Mark says, they're not nightmares, but I dream regularly that I'm possessed by a demon and I wake myself up growling.
2: I think that's a nightmare, Mark.
1: Yeah, someone check in on Mark.
2: You enjoying that, bro?
1: Yeah.
2: That's crazy. Hey guys, Eddie here. I've never dreamt or had a nightmare. I go to sleep and wake up with nothing in between. Lucky or not, I don't know. That's crazy. Never.
1: That's mad.
2: That needs to be also studied.
1: I'm going to do my randoms about dreams this week.
2: Thank you.
1: We're going to figure this out for you, Eddie.
2: Thank you for your service. Okay, well, keep them coming. Mm-hmm. Any recurring nightmares that you have had over the years, get in touch on 51552. Here's Teddy Swims. Breakup in reverse on 2FM 737.

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0: Kylie Minogue spinning around on 2FM Breakfast and some spinning around the space. Sorry, wrong one.
1: Something's spinning around your head, Ashbon.
2: Guys, do you seriously call this news?
0: Yeah, I actually really do. At approximately 7:35 this morning, a SpaceX rocket was expected to have crashed into the moon. This was in our actual news bulletin at both 7:30 and 7:00. There is no confirmation yet as to whether the piece of rocket has crashed.
1: No.
0: But we're waiting with bated breath and keeping abreast of this story. This is a breaking story we're talking about right now.
1: A SpaceX owned by Elon Musk.
0: Oh yeah, the very one.
1: If he's ruined the moon,
0: Roz Purcell will have words. So basically, this rocket has been drifting in space for more than a year. And it was travelling at 7 times the speed of sound. I think it was travelling like over 2 kilometres a second.
1: That's not good.
0: No, it basically, you know parts of rockets get dislodged at launch time or whatever.
1: Yeah.
0: This one was supposed to safely burn up in the atmosphere when it dislodged. However, a mix of solar activity and gravity forces have put this rocket on a collision course with the moon.
1: Sorry.
0: It was not the plan.
1: Could they not have stopped it? Armageddon style.
0: Yeah, well, Bruce Willis, he's not really in his prime anymore.
1: I don't really get this. Does the moon not have its own kind of atmosphere that would have broken it up?
0: I don't think it has it in the same way that the Earth does. Like you can land on the moon. You know,
1: who has eyes on the moon right now? Can someone look up and text us 51552? I'm pretty sure it's still in the sky. It hasn't set yet.
0: This is the thing. There's a few like live kind of internet articles on this. And there is, as of the last like 2 minutes, no update. But it was due to hit at 7:35. And they're saying that it can kind of hit at any time between from then to now. Apparently, if you have like a really, really good telescope, you might be able to see a flash. But they're saying it's not going to be like very visible. However, it is quite a significant collision. So it's going to be the equivalent of 3 tons of TNT. And it's going to leave a crater with an expected diameter of 20 to 30 meters.
1: That's not...
0: We can't be creating new craters on the moon.
1: We need the moon for the sea and stuff.
0: The tides. Yeah.
1: Yeah.
0: And a bit of light in the night.
1: And a few other things that I can't come to mind right now.
0: Yeah. So it will also send up a plume of dust and rubble that scientists and stargazers are eager to observe. I read that there's going to be like 1 million tons of debris around.
1: Can I just say, I think we need to introduce fines for space debris.
0: That's a good point.
1: Because there's too much of it.
0: If there's litter fines on Earth, there should be fines in space.
1: Yeah.
0: Okay, well, we're going to watch this closely. Hopefully we'll get an update for you before the end of the show. They seem to be keeping shtum on whether impact has been made.
1: Have a look for us now. 51552. Yeah. Is she still there?
0: If anyone has a telescope there, let us know. Here's Tame Impala, Dracula on 2FM.

0: That is Dracula here on 2FM Breakfast. It's 7:50 and we've been chatting about your worst reoccurring nightmares.
1: Yeah, this one is actually really scary from Christian. She says, morning guys, my reoccurring dream is actually terrifying. I can't sleep with my window open, not even a teeny tiny bit, because then I have nightmares that there's someone standing over my bed looking and laughing at me. It's a different person every time. I genuinely wake myself and my boyfriend up screaming. And that's only if you have the window open. I mean, that's a good like trick to not
0: except
1: have that
0: during
1: nightmare.
0: A heat wave.
1: Yeah, I know.
0: Except during a heat wave.
1: Must be bleeding roasting, Kristen. We also got this voice note from Brenda.
2: Morning, Roz and Aisling. Brenda here, calling from Waterford. My worst recurring nightmare is that I've lost my keys, my house keys, car keys. And it's such a vivid dream that I will literally wake up, jump out of the bed and go running to the door to check if the keys are there. Even though I know they're there, I know I've locked the door, I know I've put the keys over on the side. It happens to me numerous times. Very strange dream, but it'll be so realistic. That's mine. Have a great day, everyone.
0: You know what? You'd hate to work with me because every morning I'm like, sorry, guys, lost my keys this morning.
1: Yeah. If Roz had as much like care for her keys as you, Brenda, we'd all be better off.
0: Like so much to the point where producer John said I needed to stop talking about losing my keys on the show.
1: People were like, it's not realistic anymore. Couldn't
0: yeah,
1: possibly
0: like,
1: happen that
0: you're,
1: much.
0: You're not coming across well at all, Roz.
1: No. Well, no more reoccurring nightmares for us all.

0: Sunny Federa, Let Me Be In Your Arms on 2FM Breakfast. Just checking an update on the rocket. Scientists estimate it will have happened by now.
1: Oh, well, that's good.
0: Yeah, it's not really confirmation, though. But anyway, hope the moon's
1: all right. I suppose, because it's so far away, how long would it take us to notice that something would have happened?
0: That's true. Well,
1: you know what I mean? Because time travel, not time travel, but like, it would have taken...
0: No, definitely because time travel.
1: Yeah, time travel.
0: Yeah, there you go. There you go.
1: Why didn't someone from time travel stop this?
0: It's so true. So true. Listen, the usual stuff coming up in the next hour of the show, the HZ quiz. What's in Roz's mouth? All next. Stay there.
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6: Good morning, it's 8 o'clock. I'm Kevin O'Mahony. An overnight Russian strike on the Ukrainian capital, Kyiv, has killed at least 14 people and injured dozens. Kyiv's mayor warned people could be trapped under rubble after the strikes damaged a private house. In an earlier post on Telegram, the city's military administration said warehouse buildings had been set ablaze. Well, almost 6,000 people have contacted the HSE already this year seeking help in finding a GP. New figures show how population growth continues to outstrip growth in services, creating a deficit of doctors. Barry Lenehan reports.
7: Almost 6,000 people with medical cards or GP visit cards had contacted the HSE's GP assignment office up to the end of July, seeking assistance in registering with the practice. It comes as new figures indicate that while Ireland's population has increased by approximately 10% between 2020 and 2025, the total number of GPs increased by around 6%. The Health Minister Jennifer Carroll McNeill has committed to a review of general practice with recommendations due later this year on how to improve services.
6: A top US official has said a deal with Iran to reopen the Strait of Hormuz could be struck today or tomorrow. US Treasury Secretary Scott Bessent told CNBC there is a chance we may have a deal in the coming hours. FIFA President Gianni Infantino has summoned senior leaders of football's world governing body to an executive meeting in Morocco today. He's called it following renewed criticism of his plan to sell stakes in the World Cup to private investors. UEFA is threatening to trigger a vote of no confidence in Mr. Infantino unless he resigns. And more than 120,000 people are expected to attend the Dublin Horse Show, which gets underway at the RDS today. This year's event will see the newly built Leia Arena being used for the first time, a grandstand with a capacity of more than 6,700.
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6: Cool and windy today with some heavy showers, highs of 14 to 21 degrees.
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9: It's busy heading in on the N4 now between Junction 3, Lucan East and the M50. Same story on the Drummartin Link Road northbound, where there are delays from the M50 towards the Beacon Hospital. Ilimnoch in Limerick, it's slow on the Shelburne Road southbound from Shelburne Park to Union Cross. And in Galway, expect delays on Bohr na Drav westbound approaching the Ballyban Road junction. Send us a text when it's safe to do so to 51552.
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0: Over 120,000 people are expected to attend the 2026 Dublin Horse Show, which gets underway at the RDS today. This will be the first ever event utilising the newly built Leia Arena, a grandstand with 6,775 capacity. The show features 160 different classes and competitions across show jumping, showing performance and breeding, as well as equine-assisted therapy demonstrations. Ros Purcell, will you give us one there? Really good.
1: Thanks.
0: And in soccer, following their win over Ignatia last night, Pico Lopez and his teammates in Shamrock Rovers are now on a path to be playing European football until at least Christmas. The Dublin club will travel to Albania next week to face off against Ignatia. Again, a win will move Rovers to the playoff round, a prize that also guarantees participation in the group stages of the Conference League. For more sports news, head to rte.ie/sport.
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1: Good morning, what's the story? You're with Roz and Aisling. I'm annoyed there's been no updates on the moon right now.
0: No, if you missed it, there was a big piece of a SpaceX rocket due to hit the moon at 7:35. And we've been abreast of it all morning.
1: Been waiting.
0: Yeah, nobody's confirming it.
1: No one's doing any live updates.
0: And I did ask if anyone had a telescope there to have a look and get in touch, and no one's done that either, so you're all at fault.
1: Yeah, come on, like. We're in the studio. We can't be doing it.
0: We're live in the radio. We need to be bringing the news to the people. Do you know what I mean?
1: 51552.
0: Yeah, please do. Listen, the usual coming up, the A to Z quiz. 10,000 euro on the line, hoping to give it away next. What's in Roz's mouth as well. But now, Dua Lipa, Two Hearts on 2FM Breakfast. Good morning. The

0: That's Dua Lipa. It's called Two Hearts on 2FM Breakfast. Here with Roz and Aisling.
1: Before we get into the A to Z quiz, we have an update about the rocket hitting the moon. Okay, if you haven't heard and you're just tuned in, a SpaceX kind of debris was due to hit the moon at 7:35 today. A NASA spokesperson, Jimmy Russell, said there's no danger to Earth from the impact. What about the moon, Jimmy?
0: What about the moon, Jimmy? We don't care about the Earth.
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1: All right, the A to Z quiz. We've got Dee from Dublin on the line. Dee, what's the story?
4: Hey, how are you?
1: We're very good. We believe you've just got your voice back after All Together Now.
4: Yeah, literally this morning I gave it a test and it's back.
0: So you said, this is the perfect time for me to go on national radio.
4: Yeah, an attempt to do this, yeah.
0: Did you have a brilliant weekend?
4: Oh, literally, it was my first time going to All Together Now. It was the best weekend of my entire life.
1: Yeah. And Dee, what was your favourite thing that you did all weekend?
4: To be honest, it was the fact that I didn't know where I was going. So it was kind of just bouncing from place to place. But Christy Moore was the highlight. And Birds, they were amazing.
1: Yeah.
0: Yes. Okay, fan of the kind of Irish trad and folk, are you,
4: totally.
0: Dee?
4: Yeah.
0: Brilliant stuff. You didn't do any weird stuff, like I saw there was a Homer Simpson lookalike competition.
4: I didn't actually go to it, but I saw them everywhere.
0: I love it. Frightening. You seem to have a bit of help with you, Dee. You're not alone.
4: Yeah, my colleague Louise is sitting beside me to give me a bit of help.
0: Okay, brilliant
1: okay,
0: stuff.
1: Okay, great stuff. Dee and Louise, you've got 90 seconds on the clock and you have to beat the alphabet. 26 questions. We give you the first set of every answer because it is the alphabet A to Z. So question one, the answer starts with A. Question two, the answer starts with B, so on and so forth. You can't pass and we can't move on to the next question until you give us the answer that is on our sheet. So the trick with this quiz is you got to keep on guessing to unlock the next question. And Dee, even though your friend Louise is helping you, we need to hear every single answer from you.
0: Yeah. Streaker of the Week was set yesterday and they got to the letter L. So if you want to win 200 euro cash on Friday, you got to get past L at the very least. But please do go as far as you can. We would love you to get to Z in 90 seconds, D. And we'll send you 10,000 euro to replenish the funds after the weekend.
1: All right, D. All right, Louise. We're going to set the clock now. 90 seconds, 26 questions. Are you ready?
4: Yeah.
1: 10,000 euro on the line. Your time starts now. What A stops a ship moving?
4: Anchor.
1: What B is the second letter of the alphabet?
4: B.
1: What C is a living marine animal containing polyps? You might see it in Australia.
0: Great Barrier Reef.
4: Coral.
1: What D is what you walk through in a house?
4: Door.
1: What E is a mistake?
4: An error.
1: What F is a rapper with the hit whistle?
4: Flo Rida.
1: What G could Rye or Kentucky be?
4: Grain, no.
1: You see it outside, it's green.
4: Grass.
1: What H starred in The Fugitive? Famous actor.
4: Hugh Jackman?
1: No.
0: Indiana Jones.
4: Harrison Ford.
1: Yeah. What I is an elephant's tusk made of?
4: Ivory.
1: What J is a make of cars in the UK?
4: Jaguar.
1: What K is a green leafy vegetable?
4: Kale.
1: What L is the capital of Peru?
4: Lima.
1: What M is a fruit that comes in honeydew?
4: Melon.
1: What N was a famous character in Love Hate?
4: Midge.
1: What O was the 2013 Tom Cruise movie?
4: Tom Cruise.
1: Google there now.
0: Get on the Google there, Louise.
4: Oh my God, I have no idea.
0: The rocket hitting the moon.

0: Someone could have done this.
1: Oh!
2: Odyssey?
1: Oblivion.
2: Oblivion, who the hell
1: wanted that? I know, look, that was actually, you know what? You had to be a big Tom Cruise fan for that one, you know what I mean? I'm not going to lie.
0: Who watch that?
1: Nah, yeah, who would watch that? Anyway, we got the whole way to N. So far you are Streaker of the Week. You did a fantastic job. You kept going, you know, and you know, there's a few ones there, even with G, you kind of had to think about it. You were really good. Even the Harrison Ford, like, the answers were coming to you, even though you were under pressure.
0: Yeah, we were on a good roll after Harrison Ford as well.
2: Yeah, okay. My car used to be called Harrison Ford.
1: Ah, brilliant.
0: So you had a personal connection to that question.
2: Yeah,
0: I see. But not to Oblivion. Listen, you may go home and watch that now tonight. Do your research for the next time.
2: Good old song.
0: Well, know. 200 euro, still on the line.
2: Brilliant.
0: Still on the cards.
2: Great.
0: Thanks so much for coming on, Dee.
2: Brilliant. Thanks, guys. Love the show.
0: Thanks, Dee and Louise.
2: Thank you.
0: Good luck.
2: Bye.
0: Continue to rest that voice. Here's Sienna Spiro, Material Lover on 2FM.

0: Claudia Dean, that is Man I Need here on 2FM Breakfast. It's just about to go 20 past 8. What's in Roz's mouth is coming up. And I do a bit of a sigh because this item, I think it might be the worst item out of all the lot.
1: First item was a small highlighter.
0: Yeah, it was so a marker.
1: A marker. Second one was a padlock.
0: Yeah.
1: This one is different.
0: This one's very different.
1: It's different.
0: So I'm going to put it in my mouth. I'm going to touch it.
1: That is such a
0: That was such a clue. Oh.
1: Like, you can tell now, people who are avid listeners of this game, that is a different material to the lock. Okay, and that's like a huge clue. So if you want to come on and play What's in Roz's Mouth today, you can win yourself some cash. All you got to do is text mouth and your name to 51552.
0: I don't like this.
1: You don't like it?
0: I don't like this.
1: Okay, sorry. You're here for the week now on this one. So mouth in a WhatsApp 087-187-9200.
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0: This is exciting as the moon updates now.
1: Good.
0: Yeah, you know Yvonne McGuinness, wife to actor Cillian Murphy?
1: Oh, yeah.
0: Both them having finally given the green light to transform the historic Phoenix Cinema in Dingle into a new arts and cultural centre. Now, it was kind of a lot of back and forth. Initially, they'd got approved planning by Kerry County Council, but then the decision was appealed by several local residents who had concerns, including the scale of the development, parking, and the mix of uses proposed for the site. So it was kind of like back and forth with what was happening.
1: They've been at this a while.
0: Yeah, and we've been updating throughout the show. Well, they finally have gotten the green light.
1: Yay!
0: So the redevelopment will retain the building as a cinema while expanding it to include a multidisciplinary performance space, exhibition and rehearsal area, a cafe, bar and restaurant, artist studios and a redesigned courtyard. So it could be a big space.
1: This is class.
0: It really is.
1: There's a massive film festival in Dingle every year, so presumably this will be an amazing space for that. But also so much culture, so much arts work being done there. It's really important.
0: And the two people behind it now. You know, you couldn't pick anyone better. But I would like to offer Yvonne and Cillian some advice. As someone who recently just went to the cinema last week.
1: Oh, so therefore from an expert.
0: Exactly.
1: A person who's been to the cinema. Cool.
0: Some things I think they should bring into their cinema side of it.
1: Mm-hmm.
0: Security.
1: Yeah.
0: That stand there during the cinema to give out to people who are chatting.
1: Very good.
0: Because last week I had to do the unfortunate thing of turning around, catching eye contact with some teenagers and going, stop.
1: What are we at?
0: Odyssey.
1: Oh, no, that's fair enough.

0: That is why you talk. If you're going to talk to the Odyssey.
1: And can they also monitor people who open their minstrels too loud? Guys, do it slowly.
0: It sounded like there were some snacks brought in from other places. That's all I'm going to say.
1: We'll have security on that for sure.
0: Yeah. And also their feet might have been up in seats, which I disagree with.
1: That's disgraceful.
0: I would like security because I don't want that responsibility on me to give out to other cinema goers.
1: So you want the cinema to be no crack? Continue.
0: No, I would. The art is on the screen. Everyone stay quiet. I would like sweet and salty popcorn.
1: Oh, have you seen this in a cinema?
0: Yeah, I've actually seen it in the UK.
1: Oh.
0: Yeah, so they had a section that, you know, you had your buttery popcorn, but then you had your sweet and salty popcorn that was separate.
1: That is good. I've never had like cinema sweet and salty.
0: The pick and mix, not self-service. I saw someone use their fingers last week. No.
1: Oh, self-service, though, is a bit more fun. Mm-hmm.
0: No, I think it should just be like a random vending machine that you just get what you're given.
1: Why don't you just have a security guard on the pick and mix as well?
0: You know what? More jobs and
1: dingle. More jobs
0: you're dead
1: and dingle.
0: Right. Yeah. I don't know, is this okay? But maybe some viewings that are over 18. I know movies are done by ages, but
1: I feel like that's not a revolutionary thought, Roz.
0: Really?
1: If you're at an over 18s movie, I'm pretty sure that's an over 18s event.
0: But actually, ID's checked on the door. Maybe even over 21s. I might sound like an old one. But teenagers, they'd be chatting through the whole thing.
1: Okay.
0: They'd be on their phone and stuff, okay? Since there's a cafe and restaurant, I'd like to be able to have dinner when I watch a movie. I want to get a little tray, like I'm on an airplane, and have me dinner.
1: Okay.
0: Because when I go to the cinema, and then it's at a weird time, maybe 6, I'm like, do I have my dinner before or after? And then you end up eating loads of snacks. I just like to have my dinner there.
1: To answer your question, yes, you are an old woman.

0: Irish music. That is Niall Horan, Taste So Good, here on 2FM Breakfast. You're with Roz and Aisling.
1: Speaking of tasting so good, we're playing What's in Roz's Mouth next. 51552, the word mouth, if you want it. Come on, win some money and have a guess as to what it is. But now it's 8:30, so time to head over to Kevin in the newsroom and get the headlines.
2: Thanks, guys, and good morning. Almost 6,000 people have contacted the HSE so far this year seeking help in finding a GP. The figure was provided to Sinn Féin's health spokesperson David Cullinan. He said between 2020 and 2025, Ireland's population went up by almost 500,000 people, but there were just an additional 193 GP contracts in that time. 14 people are reported to have been killed in Russian strikes on the Ukrainian capital of Kyiv. City officials said more than 24 other people were injured. The city's mayor said rescuers had pulled 2 people from the rubble. More than 120,000 people are expected to attend the Dublin Horse Show, which gets underway at the RDS today. This year's event will see the newly built Leia Arena being used for the first time. And funeral details for Oscar-winning actress Brenda Fricker have been announced by her family. The funeral service will take place in St. Catherine's Church on Mead Street in Dublin tomorrow at 11 a.m., followed by a private burial. And the weather forecast, cool and windy today with some heavy showers in places, highs of 14 to 21 degrees.
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4: With the Road Safety Authority. When driving, stay safe by travelling at a speed appropriate to the road and weather conditions.
5: There are delays in Dublin on the R139 eastbound from the M1 M50 interchange to a breakdown at the Clonshock Road junction. It's in the right turn lane. It's heavy on Anglesey Road northbound now from the Stillorgan Road junction towards Balls Bridge, and on the Donnybrook Road inbound between the Anglesey Bridge and the Marlborough Road junction. And slow in Cork on the North Ring Road westbound from Boyne Crescent to the Ballyhooly Road junction. It's Mrs. Sinéad Nuálachán, and that's your traffic and travel news this morning. 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

0: and James Arthur, Lasting Lover on 2FM. It's 8:36, time for this.
1: What's in Carl's mouth?
2: But it's what's in Roz's mouth. I'm putting the item in. This is a clue now. I'm going to touch it. It's going in my mouth.
0: Oh. And she can no longer speak. It's the same item every single day. And there's €250 if you can guess correctly. What's in Roz's mouth today? We help you out by giving you a sentence to say to Roz, or rather, you give it to Roz. And first we have Tom. Good morning, Tom. What's the sentence you'd like to hear Roz say?
3: The summer is nearly over.
0: Oh, okay, Tom.
4: The summer is over.
0: Okay, Tom, based on that, what do you think's in Roz's mouth?
3: I think it sounds like tinfoil.
4: Oh!
0: It does sound like tinfoil, Tom. It's a good observation. Sorry, Tom. That was a really good guess, though. Well done.
3: No water.
0: Thanks a million. Cheers. We move on next to Amy. Good morning, Amy. What's the sentence you'd like to hear Roz say?
5: Morning. I'd like to hear Roz say, "Old MacDonald had a farm."
4: Okay.
0: Hello. Her favourite song.
4: Old MacDonald had a farm.
0: Okay. Brilliant. Amy, what you think's in Roz's mouth for €250?
5: I think it's like a stack of post-its.
0: Ooh.
4: Oh, okay. Yeah,
0: like you were flipping through them there. Very good. It's not Amy, but a good guess. Another okay, good educated no guess. Thanks. See you later. We move now to Dara, our last player of the day. Dara, good morning. What's the sentence you'd like to hear Roz say?
6: Good morning. I'd like to hear Roz say, "To the victor belongs the spoils."
0: That is a lovely sentence. Wow, brilliant. That was quite difficult.
4: Really
0: a hard one, Dara. Okay, Dara, what do you think is in Roz's mouth? €250.
6: My guess actually was going to be a stack of post-it notes as well. So
0: what?
6: Thinking on the spot here, a pack of tablets.
0: A pack of tablets?
6: Like a pack of Nurofen.
0: Yeah, that's another good guess.
4: Uh-huh.

0: be a bit dangerous now, Dara, wouldn't it? Just in case, you know, yeah. Anyway, thank you for coming on, Dara. A great guest.
1: Thank you.
0: And as we said, our early players, they are not blacklisted from coming on
2: again.
0: Okay,
2: we're ruling out tinfoil, stack of notes like a notepad, and pack of tablets. That's great, yeah.
0: I can say that Roz has to take the item out in between goes.
2: It's rotten.
0: It's a tough one this time round.

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0: Man, that's buzzing.
1: What a tune.
0: And that's exactly what I was.
1: That's exactly
0: that
1: what
0: was
1: it
0: man,
1: is.
0: And it was called Buzzin' here on 2FM. Now it's time for part of the show we like to call Heads or Fails. 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
1: Carl Mullen would have a field day with this story because it's about a small organ.
0: Okay.
1: Yeah, you can imagine what he'd be coming out with. But luckily, he's not here today. So this is a literal organ, and it's the headliner of the world's slowest concert. It has been playing the same piece of music by a composer called John Cage at glacial pace for nearly 25 years. The reason why the organ is in the news today is because of a rare chord change that is taking place today. So people are very excited about this. Essentially, it's going to sound slightly different today as it did yesterday.
0: Can I ask a question? Is someone playing it over the last 25 years?
1: I think it's programmed.
0: Okay.
1: Yeah. So it's basically going to go from 7 notes to 8, and they're adding a pipe essentially to create this chord change. Once today is complete, 4% of the project will be complete. It is endeavoured that this organ will finish on the 4th of September 2640.
0: Wow.
1: AD, I suppose.
0: Yeah.
1: We have a clip of the organ. This was taken 2 days ago, so this is a very current sound of what the organ is making. And the crowd goes wild.
0: Wow, that's very relaxing.
1: But can you imagine a chord change in that? That is big. So that's going to be big today.
0: Has that just been like that for 25 years?
1: 25 years.
0: What?
1: Probably very slightly changing on days like today.
0: That's like something you put on to put a baby to sleep.
1: It is. It's kind of good white noise.
0: Yeah.
1: Yeah, I wonder, is there a stream of this? It's basically going to finish in like 600 odd years. The organ is called Organ ASLSP, which stands for As Slow As Possible. And it's based in East Germany. Okay, so that's what we have to play with today.
0: Oh, I love it.
1: Quite a bit. A very slow organ playing a piece of music by a fella called John Cage. It's in Germany. German puns welcome. Be finished in 600 years. Your headline's in. 51552 or WhatsApp 087 187 9200.

0: It's stupid. We've got Shart coming up on the show today.
1: Yes, our slightly hurried ad radio team. 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
0: Yeah, these are obviously a bit of crack, but a genuinely good plug for your business. 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
1: Yeah, as we said, get them into us, 087 187 9200. 2FM Breakfast with Carl, Roz and
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1: RTE 2FM. All right, good morning. As you know, there is no news at 9am. Instead, we do play it by year. We go back to a year from the past and we play three absolute belters from it. The year in question today, 2003. We're going way back.
0: Way back.
1: Yes. So to remind you, it was the year Nelson Mandela opened the Special Olympics in Croke Park. Wow.
0: I didn't even know that happened.
1: I didn't know that happened either.
0: That's amazing.
1: Loads of iconic movies came out, like Finding Nemo, Pirates of the Caribbean and Lord of the Rings, Return of the King.
0: Jesus, Finding Nemo's old.
1: Wow. Yes, and finally, the first issue of Teen Vogue was published with a cover featuring Jessica Simpson and heartthrob boyfriend Nick Lachey. Do you remember their TV show?
0: No, I'm too young.
1: Oh, wow.
0: Sorry, Ross.
1: Okay.
0: All right, we're going to take it back to 2003, kicking off with a song that needs no introduction. Hit it, B.

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3: Good morning, it is 7 minutes past nine, it's Wednesday, we hope you had a good sleep and you're ready to take on the day. Roz and Aisling with you, we're in the middle of a game of heads or fails, a lovely prize at the end of the week.
4: Yeah, end of week prize is a two-night stay at the Castle Knock Hotel with dinner on one night and breakfast on both mornings.
3: Yes, and the story that you've been coming up with headlines for today is this, it's about a small organ, it is the headliner of the world's slowest concert. It's been playing the same piece of music by a composer called John Cage at glacial pace for nearly 25 years. It's based in East Germany and today there's going to be a rare chord change, so that's why it's in the news today. People are very excited. After today, it'll be 4% completed because it's not due to finish playing that piece of music until September 4th, 2640.
4: Ash just made the point that she doesn't like reading stories about things that will happen after she passes.
3: Can we stop doing time capsules where I'm not going to be alive to see them? I hate stuff like this. But anyway, this is what we're dealing with today, and that's what you've been coming up with headlines for.
4: You picked this story.
3: I did.
4: So you can't complain. Right, my first one is Guten Lag.
3: Guten Lag!
4: It's lagging on.
3: That's good, Roz. Yeah.
4: My next one, Oh My Cord.
3: Oh my cord, like oh my cord.
4: Yeah, oh my cord. Yeah, or the cord be with you, as in the Lord be with you, because it's in a church.
3: Yeah, that's
4: a change of cord.
3: Very good.
4: And the next one, an organised effort.
3: They're all good.
4: Thank you.
3: You were struggling.
4: I was struggling
3: behind
4: today.
3: The scenes,
4: yeah.
3: Roz was struggling today. Okay, my first one is cord change.
4: No, that's really, really annoying.
3: But it would be spelt in the headline loads of letters.
4: No. What have we said about this game before? It's going to be a headline, Ash. It's not about sound effects.
3: Okay, fair enough. Didn't know there was a still organ in Germany.
4: No. Oh, Ash, come on.
3: This is good.
4: Are you saving the best to last?
3: Yes.
4: Okay,
3: yes.
4: Good.
3: You and Carl, you filthy people will like this one. Man's small organ takes 600 years to finish.
4: Brilliant.
3: Thank you.
4: Well done.
3: Thanks.
4: Go on, Ash Bond.
3: Redemption.
4: Okay, right. Now the real players. Emer says, breaking news, world's smallest gig hits a bum note.
3: Ah, oh, yes, that's good. Blowing strong for 25 years from Emma and Westmeath.
4: Anya says, leisurely organ going through A minor change.
3: That's nice. I like that. World's longest concert pauses for an organ donation from
4: that's
3: John and
4: good.
3: Court.
4: Amanda says, organ never failing.
3: Oh yeah, good. Countdown to nine from Paddy in Clonmel.
4: Oh, that's good because it's going up. It's eight and then it's going to be nine next.
3: Yes.
4: Yeah. Ray says, slow and steady sets the pace for record change.
3: And Tony says, small German organ, Bach in business.
4: What's your favourite?
3: What is my favourite? I quite liked A minor change.
4: I kind of like countdown to nine.
3: Countdown to nine. Let's flip my phone. Leap card is countdown to nine. It's countdown to nine.
4: Here we go.

0: music there, the latest from Jazzy that is invisible here on 2FM Breakfast. It's 9:13.
1: Roz, I want to tell you a travel story.
0: Oh, wow.
1: That I think you'll enjoy. I was a tourist in my own county at the weekend. I went to the National Stud and Japanese Gardens in Kildare.
0: I was worried you were going to say somewhere in Dublin.
1: No, I'm a Kildare girl.
0: Ashbourne sometimes blurs the line of whether she's from Dublin or Kildare. As a country person, I'm offended by it.
1: I know, in fairness, my family are all Dubs.
0: Okay.
1: Yeah, no, I am a hybrid of the two. But anyway, I was at home in Kildare at the weekend and we decided to go to the National Stud. And en route to the National Stud, we were kind of approaching Kildare town and there was a big sign and a turn off for Father Moore as well. And I quickly put on the indicator, checked my mirrors and pulled in to the left, okay. And we said, let's go have a look at Father Moore as well.
0: I'd actually say you're the only person who saw the sign and decided last minute to take that turn.
1: Well, whoever erected the sign, well done.
0: Well done.
1: Because it was a lovely well and I was delighted I went to see it. It had like kind of an elaborate sign on the side as to how you can be cured by the well.
0: Oh yeah, because most wells around Ireland have different cures depending what you do. You might like circle around it three times or wash your face with water, all that stuff.
1: Yeah, now this was quite an elaborate kind of set of things that you had to do. You had to basically say full rosary, then walk across the well, then you had to come back two more times. I said, I wouldn't have the time for that now, unfortunately, Father.
0: Well, Father Moore knows what he's doing there.
1: He does.
0: Yeah.
1: He does. And the association who looks after Father Moore as well, they also know what they're doing because they have on the fence beside it a big QR code where you can donate to a GoFundMe.
0: Brilliant.
1: To help with the upkeep of the well.
0: And I think if you visit, you probably should.
1: I will actually.
0: Oh, you haven't done it yet. Okay.
1: I will though. So anyway, we left Father Moore as well, a lovely experience. And en route to the National Stud, we came across another sign, St. Bridget's Well. I said,
0: flick on
1: the indicator.
0: And we know Bridgie, she's...
1: Oh, I love St. Bridget.
0: Yeah,
1: and I said, this is going to be a hell of a well.
0: Yeah.
1: This is her well, and it's in County Kildare, so like, that's
0: like
1: her territory.
0: I feel like you can't say hell of a well.
1: I thought it sounded pretty good.
0: Okay, yeah.
1: So down we went, little small lane, and there's room for maybe four cars in like a makeshift kind of car park. So I pulled up and we got out and there was another car who had pulled up kind of just after us. And we're walking in towards St. Bridget's Well and there's lovely signage and there's a lovely bronze statue of St. Bridget that I can see in the distance. And I just kind of hear a sound effect beside me and I'm going to demonstrate what I heard. It was this.
0: Oh no.
1: And I looked behind me and the woman in the car that had pulled up behind me had opened her passenger door and she was sitting kind of on the edge of the seat of the car and weeing out onto the car park.
0: That's actually, I will say, impressive that she was still in the car.
1: I thought it's a method that I haven't tried.
0: Wow. Yeah.
1: So anyway, she was having a wee and I said, that's unfortunate now at the time that we've arrived. So I went in down to the well and it was busy. There was a fella in the corner rolling a cigarette.
0: Uh-huh.
1: And then in the well itself were about six children swimming.
0: What?
1: They were
0: now, wait now.
1: Splashing.
0: Maybe. No. What does the well cure?
1: There were no signs about cures. These children were in their swimming togs and they were having a swim in the well. And it wasn't that hot. Their dad was actually like knees up into the well with them as well. They're having a great day for themselves. But anyway, when I then returned to the car park, on the other side of that car,
0: yeah,
1: there was another puddle of piss.
0: Ah,
1: so Father Moore's well, I would recommend for a visit. And maybe it was just a bad day for Bridgie.
0: Yeah,
1: it wasn't great.
0: Ah,
1: a tale of two wells. There you go.

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0: latest from Gracie Abrams. It's called Look at My Life here on 2FM Breakfast. 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
1: Barcodes.
0: Oh, that's a good one.
1: Yeah, first of all, the name came from the look of it. Barcodes.
0: Ah, yeah.
1: Yeah, so there's not nothing exceptional about the name. It was created in 1948. The inventor, Joe Woodland, first created it on a beach.
0: Really?
1: Yeah, he was sitting on a beach in Miami and he was thinking about Morse code.
0: Okay.
1: Whatever it's called.
0: Yeah, Morse code. Yeah.
1: He idly dragged his forefinger through the sand, making the very first barcode.
0: Sorry, if it was made in Tipperary, it would have been called Morse code.
1: Yeah, it would have been. It would have been. I like that, yeah. So, first created in the sand, which is kind of cool. The very first commercial barcode scanned in history took place at 8:01 a.m., June 26, 1947, in a supermarket in Ohio, and it was a 10-pack of Wrigley's Juicy Fruit Chewing Gum.
0: Ah, well, a great chewing gum.
1: I feel like that would be a good question on Who Wants to Be a Millionaire.
0: That's a really good one.
1: Really?
0: And impossible.
1: Impossible.
0: Really? That's fascinating.
1: The scanner reads the white spaces, not the black lines.
0: No way.
1: Isn't that kind of cool? So obviously when you look at a barcode, you and I would just highlight, our brain would automatically look at the black lines.
0: Yeah.
1: But the scanner actually looks at the white spaces and reflects the black light into the scanner. So it's only reading the white sections of it.
0: So the black is kind of what blocks out the white.
1: Exactly.
0: Cool.
1: And there is secret codes within the barcode. So underneath pretty much every barcode, there is a line of numbers called a UPC code.
0: Okay.
1: And essentially, the very first digit of that UPC code tells the computer which category the item is. So next time you go look at a barcode, maybe check it. And if it says a 3 or 4, it might line up with whether it should be in the frozen aisle. Maybe it's a vegetable or something like that.
0: I have a question you might not know the answer to, but it's just something like, does every product have the same barcode in all the supermarkets? Like, would Wrigley's Juicy Fruit have the same barcode in Supervalu as Dunn's as Aldi?
1: 100%.
0: Yeah, okay.
1: Yeah, it would be way too hard to have individual ones for individual shops.
0: Fair enough. Yes, it would, of course.
1: Great
0: Thanks
1: question,
0: for clearing that
1: Ash.
0: Up.
1: Well done. Well done. Scientists, now, if you had a magnifying glass, maybe in the sun, don't look a bee through a magnifying glass, but scientists use tiny, tiny barcodes to study bees. So what they do is they tattoo tiny barcodes on individual honeybees. So that's how they track them. You know, there's loads of studies on bees.
0: Yeah.
1: It's because they tattoo tiny little barcodes on them.
0: They hurt.
1: I'm sure they've figured out a way that make sure it doesn't hurt. But it allows them to track them to their social interactions and just to see what's happening in the bee world, you know?
0: Tiny.
1: There you go. When barcodes first came out in the 1970s, musicians hated them because it... like automatically overnight became mandatory for every retail item to have a barcode on it. And a lot of musicians thought the barcode ruined the cover art of their albums or their vinyls.
0: Funny.
1: So one particular band, it was a punk rock band who fought back. They were called Devo. D-E-V-O.
0: Okay, Devo. They were Devo. Yeah.
1: They were Devo. In their 1979 album, Duty Now for the Future, they just put the entire barcode on their album cover and didn't even do artwork because they were like, this is so ugly.
0: That's kind of good. It became iconic. It was
1: a protest against it. And finally, the barcode saved one of, I suppose, the most important industries. Can you guess? Where do you get a barcode? And you're like, this is very important.
0: Where do you get a barcode? Oh, that's a really hard question, Ross. That's really hard.
1: In the 1980s, airport baggage handlers had to read paper luggage tags by eye, which meant millions of bags got lost every single year. So by 1988, they fully said, right, barcodes all the way. We're going to get scanners.
0: Yes, of course.
1: And it completely reduced lost luggage by 90% globally.
0: Otherwise, they're having to read like Dublin to...
1: Yeah.
0: Wow.
1: There you go. There's barcodes, lads.
0: Barcodes.

0: Harry Styles. That is Aperture here on 2FM Breakfast. It's 9:35. And well, look, Wednesday. Hump day.
1: Hump day indeed. Yeah. We're busy at the moment next. We're doing our shower
0: chat. You know what? I'm actually very stressed right now creating my shower chat. So I need a little moment to come back down, relax. It's time for a little bit of meditation with the nation.
1: You know, I want you to really engage with today's meditation. Put down that phone. Engage with the sounds around you, be it the outdoors or the hum of the car's Motorola. Try to hear your heart. Listen to it knock you against your chest. You were on low battery mode before, but you're charging now. I once knew a guy called Sam. And when he was stressed, Sam sung.
0: Oh, no.
1: He also ate fruit, like an apple or a blackberry.
0: Oh.
1: Each to their own, I suppose. You can pixel whatever helps you. But I bet you're feeling better already. Wow. Hey,

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0: That's Slater and Dance on 2FM Breakfast. It's 9:45. Time for Dear and Gary. Tell us what's coming up on our show. Good morning.
1: How are we?
2: We're very good.
3: Ash, like, you've silenced me.
0: Sorry, I'm used to the two mics.
3: She's not happy about yesterday.
2: Oh, no, I know.
3: Not happy about my win. Yeah.
0: No, you'll be playing again next week as well because Roz is off next Tuesday.
2: That's Carol and I are actually the same person. That's why we're never in at the same time.
3: I was wondering.
0: I came back from my wedding and everything changed.
2: Sorry, he's in Norfolk.
3: What's he doing now?
2: Who knows?
3: How many flights is he catching these days?
0: No, he got the boat.
3: Oh, for God's sake, did he?
0: Yeah, he did.
3: Of course he did. How did I not see that?
0: I don't know.
3: You usually see his stories all the time.
2: I say he's just blocked you. I wouldn't worry about it.
3: He might have blocked his story. Yeah. Because he knows I slag him.
2: We were chatting about reoccurring nightmares.
3: Oh, yeah, I used to have. Oh, lads, I was so terrified of Roald Dahl's The Witches. You know that film?
2: Oh, yeah.
3: The film, and not the book. The film when they take off the wigs and the mice are running around. Oh, it was so bad. I had nightmares for months that my mom had to make up a song, right? Yeah. So I used to wake every night and go into her. So she was like, I can't be dealing with
0: this every single night.
3: So she was like, whenever you wake up and you've had the nightmare, just sing to yourself, witchy poo, get out of here or I'll kill you.
2: Wow.
3: It's violent.
0: Encouraging violence.
3: Yeah, so I had to just wake and sing this little song to myself and go back to sleep so I'd stop annoying her.
0: Was that Claire's usual approach to mothering?
3: No, she was fairly good usually. But she just got sick of it. She was like, I can't deal with the lack of sleep. Just get over it. They're just a few fake witches.
0: It worked.
2: Well done, Claire.
3: Well done, Mom.
2: Brilliant.
3: The brilliant Fionnuala J is going to be in with us today.
0: I love Fionnuala.
2: Love Fionnuala.
3: We're having a great conversation about broke TV, right? So for years, like, I guess, plush lives being depicted on TV and the likes of Succession was really popular.
2: Yeah.
3: Not so much anymore.
0: Now we want to watch broke people on TV.
3: We want to watch broke people on TV.
2: Is it reality TV or
3: dramas.
2: Okay.
0: I love that.
3: Yeah, and Oisin Coyne's going to be on talking about the FIFA scandal.
0: Oh yeah, that's juicy as well.
3: It is juicy. We love Oisin Coyne, he's brilliant.
0: Yeah, brilliant stuff. Okay, lovely stuff.
3: Thanks, guys.
0: To come on 2FM from 10.

0: Ewan McVicar. Tell me something good on 2FM Breakfast. 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
1: It's here. We're ready. It's nerve-wracking. Will I kick things off today?
0: Go for it.
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0: this one, so buckle up.
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0: Some of those animals there I didn't recognise.
1: Yeah, look, it was a bit rushed, I'm not going to lie. And they only do cats and dogs. I added in a few birds and stuff.
0: Oh, you definitely added in a few there. That was very good, Roz. It's nice to see like you transition from in and out of the character.
1: Thank you.
0: Yeah. Okay, the ad that I have chosen today is for Carol Ahern Art. She said, I'd love to put my small business forward. I'm Carol Ahern, a contemporary artist based on our family dairy farm in Grana County, Limerick. 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
0: Yeah, that was it.
1: Well,
0: so there you go.
1: I don't know, would Carol appreciate you dissing all other forms of art, but there is her ad.
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0: carolahernart.ie. And by all means, if you want to pitch us a business for next week, you can do so on 087 187 9200. Here's Black Eyed Peas. Where is the love on 2FM? Good morning.

0: yes, ending the show. That is Blessings here on 2FM Breakfast. You're with Roz and Aisling.
1: Yes, we've had a great time hanging out with you this morning. Darren is up on 2FM from 10. Hope you have a fab day.
0: We'll be back tomorrow from 6 a.m. We'll see you then.
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2: 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August an Cúigiú Seachtain in aige Kayla Sam Fender, August Olivia Dean, ag Ivarahain le rain me in.

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2: Good morning, it's 10 o'clock. I'm Kevin O'Mahony. Nearly 6,000 people have contacted the HSE so far this year seeking help in finding a GP. Sinn Féin's health spokesperson David Cullinan said the figure showed the government had allowed GP services to fall further behind the needs of a growing population. Health Minister Jennifer Carroll McNeill has said work is continuing on increasing the GP workforce. Deputy Cullinan said one of the options to boost numbers should be the introduction of a public GP contract.
3: It's about older people who can't get an appointment with a GP they may have known for years. It's about parents and it's about families who ring practice after practice trying to register their child and register their families. People are waiting longer for a GP, they're travelling further distances, they might see a different doctor every time they ring, and what's missing is that continuity of care.
2: 14 people are reported to have been killed in Russian ballistic missile strikes on the Ukrainian capital, Kyiv. City officials said more than 24 other people were injured, while rescuers had pulled 2 people from the rubble. More than 120,000 people are expected to attend the Dublin Horse Show, which gets underway at the RDS today. There'll be a special exhibition to mark 100 years of the Nations Cup. Angus Cox has the details.
4: The Dublin Horse Show brings together the best of international and Irish equine competition. This year features 160 classes and competitions across show jumping, showing, performance and breeding. These include the €1 million Rolex Grand Prix, the largest individual prize fund in equestrian sport in the country. Many of the events will be viewed by audiences in the newly built Leia Arena, a grandstand with a capacity of 6,775. Meanwhile, this year, for the first time, there'll be an elite show jumping foal sale on Friday, which will see buyers from around the world bidding on some of the best foals in the country.
2: And funeral details for Oscar-winning actress Brenda Fricker have been announced by her family. The funeral service will take place in St Catherine's Church on Meath Street in Dublin tomorrow at 11 a.m, followed by a private burial.
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2: Cool and windy today with some heavy showers. Highs of 14 to 21 degrees.
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6: Lottie, what's going on in the world of entertainment?
7: So, we're waking up to quite distressing news this morning, unfortunately. Celebrity blogger Perez Hilton has been hospitalised after emergency services responded to reports he was involved in a very concerning live stream on TikTok. So, Perez, in case you don't know, he's probably best known for the controversy that was all around his blogs. Like, he became one of the internet's biggest celebrity bloggers in around the mid-2000s before later moving into television, podcasting. He's done some off-Broadway shows. So police in Miami say they received multiple calls from members of the public after viewers watched a distressing live stream. Officers went to his home, to Perez's home, but they chose what they've described as tactical de-escalation, creating time and distance rather than intervening immediately. So a short time after that, the authorities confirmed he had been safely transported to a local hospital and he's receiving medical treatment. His management has since released a statement saying their primary concern is Perez's health and his well-being, along with the well-being of his family. The live stream itself

0: himself has been removed and his TikTok account has been suspended. But if anybody listening is affected by the story or is just struggling, please know support is always available and reaching out to someone you trust or a crisis support service is always the right thing to do. And you can always check out rte.ie/helplines.
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1: Good morning, welcome to the show. It's Dearan with you until 12 o'clock today. 51552 if you'd like to text. You can WhatsApp 0871879200 or you can always email us, dearan@rte.ie. Lots going on today with news that electric vehicle sales have reached a record high in July. Geraldine Herbert is going to join us for a quick guide on what to look out for if you're thinking of buying. As all the heads are called to Morocco for a meeting, Oisin Coyne is going to fill us in on the ongoing FIFA saga. I spoke a bit about this on The Breakfast Show with Aisling and Roz. Remember how we all loved expensive TV for a while? The more unattainable, the better. The likes of Succession. Well, why are we turning our back on that and preferring broke shows? Fionnuala J is going to explore that with us. Plus, we have a great competition this week, and I'll tell you a bit more about that in just a minute.

A great running song, that. Moving to the Sun here. All right, the lads are laughing at me. Have I mentioned I run? Have I? Oh, sorry. 51552 to text. You can WhatsApp 087-187-9200. You can email Darren@rte.ie. Welcome to the programme. I'm here with you until 12 o'clock today. And we're starting the same way we always do. The stories that caught our attention here this morning. If you've any thoughts on any, let us know. 51552. WhatsApp 087-187-9200. You might have heard this mentioned in the news, but one of the big stories today is about access to doctors. That's because almost 6,000 people have contacted the HSE already this year seeking help in finding a GP. So these numbers also show that although Ireland's population increased by around 10% between 2020 and 2025, the total number of GPs increased by just 6.4%. These numbers aren't surprising. You might remember last week we spoke about analysis by the Irish College of General Practitioners that showed acute shortages of GPs in commuter belts and in rural areas. There is a strategic review of general practice happening and is hoped to be completed later this year, and that will establish some recommendations

for a more sustainable general practice. In the meantime, though, there is definitely a growing gap between people and healthcare. The stats are there. And we want to know, have you struggled to get registered with a doctor? How much have you struggled? Are you one of these people who rang the HSE? Any answers? 51552. You can WhatsApp us 087-187-9200. Do get in touch with us. College costs. Now, I mentioned yesterday my weird analogy about what August means to me, that it's kind of the eve of winter. And I stand by that again today. We're talking about stuff like college costs because we're coming into that time of year, lads. We are. A couple of weeks ago, we spoke about the rising costs of primary and secondary school on parents, and that in some cases, they were going into debt to fund the next couple of months. This morning, new research from switcher.ie is giving us an idea of what those costs are for college students. So students now are expected to spend an average of €16,158 during the 2026 academic year. That's almost €500 more than last year. Even students eligible for free tuition could spend €479 more this year than they did last year. And the annual cost has increased by over €1,000 since 2023. A huge jump there in only 3 years. The rise is being driven by higher accommodation, utility and day-to-day living costs. So the research went county by county to find the average monthly cost to study in each. Absolutely no surprise, Dublin remains the most expensive place, costing around €1,943. Cork and Maynooth follow close behind that. But Letterkenny is the cheapest at €1,285 monthly, and that's followed by Sligo and Dundalk. So outside of the mandatory costs, the research also looked at socialising bills. Letterkenny and Sligo were named the cheapest places for a night out, with average monthly entertainment costs of €330, and Dundalk followed at €343. Lee Cronin might ring a bell for some of you. Irish director from Scaries. Well, just a quick one on Lee Cronin's The Mummy. The movie has been hit with a bit of a speed bump. It's because posters for the film have been prohibited from display in locations where children might see them. So the ASA, the Advertising Standards Authority in the UK, received 30 complaints about advertisements for the film, most raising concerns that their realistic depiction of a deceased child could cause significant distress. And we pulled up the poster here as a team. We kind of said, yeah, that definitely is fairly scary for a child to see. So the billboards have been in places like the Underground in London and outdoor billboards. Warner Brothers, who would have the say in what posters go up for a film, said the ads had been prepared with, quote unquote, due responsibility to consumers and society, and were not designed to create fear or distress. Ah, lads, it's like one glance. It's a creepy, creepy poster. It's just a little speed bump. The film's flying. I know our very own Emma Power had a chat with Lee a few weeks ago. You can search that out if you want to hear Lee talking about the story. But yeah, it's a spooky one for sure. I haven't seen a horror film in ages. I must get one in the diary. Tour de France next, as we've lots of topics here this morning. Now to sport. We're not talking about FIFA. We're going to talk to Oisin Coyne about that a little bit later, the controversy there. There's a different controversy brewing. This one is over Tour de France. I feel like there's always kind of funny little controversies as side things that happen with the Tour de France. Anyway, the Tour de France Femme competition is on. So basically, riders at the race had to have extra clothing checks before time trial stages after a claim was made that some could be using extra padding in their bras to seek an aerodynamic advantage. Yeah, anything, lads. Any length sporting people are willing to go to become more aerodynamic. So basically, after noticing changes to rider physiques, some teams raised concerns that special padded bras could be used to smooth the airflow around the body for the stage 4 time trial. The checks are not out of the blue, so changes to body morphology to improve aerodynamics are already banned under International Cycling Union rules. And in June, a rider was banned for inserting a water bottle into the front of his racing jersey on the basis it enhanced his aerodynamics and his speed. So they are strict on these things generally. But yeah, they... You can't be padding yourselves out, lads. I shouldn't say lads, I should say girls. Marlon Rooster, the pre-stage favourite, went on to win the individual time trial. So there you go. There's a funny little one for you. Flossie and the Beach Cleaners. So I actually only realised this morning, I had a little look on my Instagram. I've been following Flossie since 2019. If you've never heard of Flossie Donnelly, she's now 19 years of age.
Well, have a listen to this. So Flossie set a global challenge for community groups around the world to clean their beaches. And in response, they removed more than 10 tons of plastic and other litter from beaches in 30 countries over 24 hours. It's unbelievable. If you have a look on Instagram, Flossie and the Beach Cleaners, her page is brilliant. She shares, again, like lots of really useful stuff to know about how we should clean up after ourselves around coastlines. But some of the funny stuff that she finds, like she does it with a great sense of humour, some of the funny stuff she finds on beaches, she's absolutely willing to share there. So she started doing the beach cleans around her home in South Dublin when she was 9. And she's currently studying marine biology at university. She started the charity Flossie and the Beach Cleaners to support her beach cleans. But for this global clean, she connected with charities and community groups in Europe, Asia, Africa, the United States and New Zealand. Unbelievable. Some of the bits they found? Well, an entire sack of flip-flops in India. Actually, multiple sacks of flip-flops in India. A fridge in North Macedonia. And in the Netherlands, it was many packages of drugs. As you do. It's the second time Flossie has organised one of these cleans. It's an incredible thing. Go and give her a follow on Instagram, Flossie and the Beach Cleaners. Well done her. Only 19. And she's managing to do these global initiatives. So cool. The Daily Mail has what I can only describe as rage bait. Wouldn't be like them. They have a piece on foods that should be in the fridge. So apparently more than 3/4 of Britons do not know what foods should be in the fridge. 2/3 argue with a partner twice a month over whether certain foods should live in the fridge or the cupboard. I have absolutely had those arguments at home. The eggs. I don't see the eggs in the fridge. I see them in the press. My other half disagrees. So this is the list they have. And it has to be rage bait, lads. Some of these things. So the things that should be in the fridge, right? Apples. I disagree. There's no way. Crisps. No! How? Fresh herbs, grand. Nuts? No. Like, there's no... But they don't even say that on the packet. It's always like, store in a cool, dry place. Tortilla chips and berries. Yes, berries, absolutely. Berries in the fridge, 100%. The rest I don't agree with. Apples and berries, yes, grand. Sorry, apples I don't. But sorry, at a push I could. At a push I could get on board. The fresh herbs and the berries, yes, grand. The rest, what are they on about? No, don't have these in the fridge, apparently. Tomatoes. I do put tomatoes in the fridge, but again, I could live with them not being in the fridge. But they're kind of annoying. Like, do they go in the fruit bowl or where do they go? Just randomly in a press. And then I just feel weird about a fruit slash vegetable just sitting, not in a bowl, just in a press. These are my inner thoughts. Cake, apparently not. No, you have to have cake in the fridge. Once it's been cut into, surely it goes into the fridge. Watermelon, don't. No. Bread, don't put it in the fridge, grand. Potatoes, this is a weird one actually. I wouldn't put most potatoes in the fridge, but if it's a bag of like those baby potatoes that you can like do in the microwave, I would put those in the fridge. I would love to know your thoughts on this gripping topic. 51552, WhatsApp 087187920. I joke, I mean, people please have your say. Let me know. 51552, WhatsApp 087187920. What should absolutely be in the fridge? What should absolutely not? And finally, this lovely story from Italy. Ah, lads, when people come together and help each other out, we really are a nice bunch, us humans. And this is out of Italy. So a 1 million euro lottery ticket has been recovered from the rubbish after the winner called on bin collectors for help. So it wasn't just thrown into any old bin and they found it from, you know, a bin. It had gone into the process of actually going to the dump and it was recovered. So basically the winner had bought a ticket and gone to her local shop to get it checked. The machine said it was a quote unquote non-payable ticket. She thought that meant non-winner and threw it in the bin. But non-payable meant that the win was too big for the shop to pay. So when she got home, a family member was like, oh my God, your winning numbers, which you've been using for years, they have come up. They're today's numbers. Got hubbin, she ran back to the shop. The bins were gone. So she had chucked it in the bin in the shop. Those bins were then gone. She reached out to the bin company who tracked the journey of the ticket without much hope of finding it. But they did find the right truck. After a bit of dirty work, I say a bit, how gross would that have been? I can't even imagine. But it's worth it for £1 million. Found the bag of rubbish from the shop, which still had the lottery ticket in it. How lucky. That is one of those ones. Like, how could you possibly forgive yourself if she hadn't got... Anyway, an amazing story. What are the chances? Have you ever been that lucky? I mean, it mightn't be a lottery ticket, but something similar where you're like, thank you,
God for people helping me this work.

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0: Apologies. That is Animal here on Two of More. What is playing? There's something playing in the background. Is there something going on air? Or is that just in my ear? It's on air. I don't know what that is. Okay, we're going to dip everything. Will we take a little ad break and come back? Yes, we will.
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0: Oh, apologies for that little system glitch. Okay, our brilliant station giveaway with Innocent continues this week. It's with Innocent and their refreshing kids' juicy water, made with a portion of real fruit and a splash of water with no added sugar and nothing artificial. The kids will think you're spoiling them and you can feel good about giving it to them. And to celebrate the launch of their kids' juicy water multi-packs, Innocent is giving us €1,000 to give away every day this week to help you keep those little ones entertained this summer. We had some great winners on breakfast last week and we're going to give you the chance to win with us today. We had a fabulous winner on yesterday's show. To enter, all you've got to do is tell us about the most refreshingly honest thing a little one has ever said to you. The funnier the better. If there's one thing you can always rely on, it's the kids telling you as it is, sometimes at the most embarrassing times too, and at your own expense. 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We love that. 087 187 9200. 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

0: That's Alyssa Grace with Bloodstream here on 2FM Mornings at 10:31 a.m. Now, for the first time, electric vehicles have become the most popular choice for people buying new cars in Ireland. This puts us ahead of our European neighbours like France, Spain and the UK. But what do you need to know if you're thinking of buying one? Well, motoring editor for the Irish Independent, Geraldine Herbert, joins me now. Geraldine, welcome to the programme. Now, there were 9,682 new fully electric EVs registered last month. Is that the highest number ever?
1: Yes, it is indeed. Now, there was a number of reasons for it. I've read a lot about people saying, oh, we're at a tipping point and there was a surge in sales. All of these are true, but July was an unusual enough month, Darren, because number one, we had the 2,000 extra from the scrappage scheme. So those sales are on top of it. There was also an SEI grant that was being reduced. The threshold was 60,000. It was being reduced down to 50,000. So in order to avail of the old grant, you had to get your sale in by the end of the month. So that increased a lot. Now, on top of that, obviously, there's a huge, better, much better range of affordable EVs. The fuel prices going so high at the moment are making people really, you know, consider EVs more seriously than they might have done beforehand. But definitely July was a bit of an unusual month, Erin. And I wouldn't, there's a lot of talk about it, but I'd wait for the next few months just to see if that surge continues.
0: Okay, it might level out. So do you think,
1: yeah.
0: I mean, you mentioned it there, so the fuel crisis with the Iran war, like, would that have concentrated a lot of people's minds if they were in the market to buy a new car?
1: Yeah, I think it would have made a difference, but it tends to take quite a long time for that to happen, because when fuel prices go up, EVs or any sort of car purchase is quite a kind of long-term purchase. So people tend to think about it and they kind of mull it over for a few months. So I'd say we're only seeing the impact of those high prices earlier in the year now in the second registration when people are buying. So definitely it would have sharpened minds, and maybe people who thought about going hybrid might have thought, you know what, I'm going to think about electric. So definitely it's having an impact and will have more of an impact now over the next few months.
0: I mean, we all know electricity prices in Ireland still aren't cheap, but are people still going to make savings overall, do you think?
1: Yeah, I think the big thing is where you charge. That's really where it comes down to. If you can charge at home, then, you know, you're going to reduce your fuel costs significantly. You could be paying, you know, a quarter to a third less than what you'd be paying for a petrol or diesel car. If you have solar panels, you really are seeing a real, real reduction. The only issue is if you're relying on the public charging network, it is expensive. And there isn't that gap between running a petrol and diesel versus running an EV closes quite quickly. If you're relying now, most people who are buying an EV are charging at home and they're doing at least 80 to 90% of their charging at home. But if you are one of those people who don't have access to a driveway or can't install a home charger and you're relying on the public charging network, the cost saving is not that great.
0: What is your advice then for people who maybe live in apartments or, you know, houses that where they have to avail of on-street charging? Like, is there any advice there? Like, should they wait? Sorry, if there's someone lives there and they're thinking of buying an EV car, should they wait or what do you think?
1: It really depends on their own situation. If they're in an apartment, some of the there are apartment schemes that are being rolled out at the moment. Now, there are plans for terraced houses as well. And a lot of the issues there really are planning issues rather than like the technology and the solutions are there. And other countries do them and they have ways of installing and charging points on pavements that don't cause obstructions to other, you know, road users or whatever, or pedestrians or cyclists or anything like that. And the government have promised that they're really going to look at that this year and they're going to roll out those solutions. So it really depends where you live and what the likelihood of getting that solution anytime fast is. Now, if you're charging at work, it might be a solution for you. But I would really think twice about buying an EV at the moment if you don't have access to home charging, because that really is where the cost savings are. So it just depends on your own situation.
0: What is the charging network like in Ireland for EVs? Like, how do we compare to our counterparts in other European countries when people are out and about or making a big journey? Is it difficult for people?
1: Okay, the good news is it's getting better. And definitely, even in the last year, I've noticed a huge difference. Again, though, it depends where you're traveling. There's routes that are better served than others. There are plans like everything else in the pipeline, all of these great plans. But there are plans to have, you know, the fast chargers sort of every 60 kilometres along the motorway. And that makes a huge difference, because if you know that you can pull in and there's a fast charger, then you're fine. And it's really making those long journeys that when you're relying on the public charging network, that the issues arise. The biggest problem at the moment is we just don't have enough public charging points. There's no doubt about that. And if you're charging on a bank holiday or on a Friday evening, you'll really notice, and the chances are you are queuing. Mm-hmm. Now, in terms of the rest of Europe, if you want to put it into perspective, right, we have about 4,000, less than 4,000 public charging points. We have the same population as Denmark. In Denmark, they have 50,000.
0: Oh my God. Okay, right.
1: Okay. Now, that's an extreme version. The Scandinavians always do everything much better than the rest of us. But that'll just show you, like, so if you live in Denmark, the chances are if you're an EV driver and you're jumping into your car, there's really nowhere you'll go to that you won't meet a charging point if you need one. Here, it's a bit more patchy and it's a bit more difficult. That said, you know, it is improving. It's improved drastically in the last year, but it still needs to improve, and we're still playing catch up.
0: If someone listening, Geraldine, is thinking of buying an EV, right, an ideal scenario, they can charge at home and they're like, right, I'm going to do this, I'm going to get one. Can you tell us a bit about the options that are out there for people looking to make that change?
1: Yeah, I mean, look, the cheapest cars you can buy new at the moment are EVs. And one of the good things, I suppose, about the scrappage scheme was it made people realise, do you know what, EVs are not expensive. There's this perception for years that, oh God, EVs are so much more expensive than the, you know, equivalent petrol or diesel. They're not. And as I said, in some cases, they're far cheaper. So I think the scrappage scheme made people realise, do you know what, there are actually great options out there. And there's huge amounts of options for even under 30,000, under 25,000. Whatever your budget is, there is now an EV. Also, the second-hand market is growing. Now, you won't get the same options you get in petrol or diesel simply because we haven't sold as many new EVs. So they're not on the market yet, but there's more and more coming on stream. So really, depending on your price point now, there are EV options, no matter what, you know, what price or budget you really have.
0: The vast majority of vehicles on the road, Geraldine, are still petrol or diesel. Do you expect to see that change?
1: It's going to take a long time. We saw the CSO figures came out and said that only 4% of the entire fleet are EVs. And I think 80% of that fleet were only bought in the last 5 years. And I think that's the problem. It's still a very young market. It's going to take a very long time. And the vast majority of cars out there are petrol and diesel. So that change is taking place. But as I said, it's going to take a long time. But when you start to get the sort of sales, you know, figures that you got from like last month, from July, that just shows you the market is moving there. And definitely over the next 2 years, you know, there's going to be a huge shift. And already we see between petrol hybrid, plug-in hybrid and EVs, petrol and diesel are becoming, you know, the much less popular options. But mm-hmm. It will take a while for that fleet to change. There's no doubt about that.
0: If you were to give us three top tips, Geraldine, for people who are going shopping for an EV, like, and they need to know before they go, what would they be?
1: Okay, I'd say don't be afraid. It's not a lifestyle change. It's just a different fuel type. It's, you know, it's not something to be afraid of. Go test drive it. Look at your budget, see what you can get for it. If you can charge either at work or at home, it's definitely a viable option. If you have solar panels, it's a no-brainer. It really isn't. But really, just go and test drive one. I think that's the big thing more than anything, because people think that they're completely different. They're not. They're just, they, you know, there's no great lifestyle change. It's just that charging. And think of it like charging your phone at home. You know, you build it into your life. It's just something you do. It's the same thing with an EV. So there's nothing to be frightened about. In terms of the battery, there's always concerns about that. If you're buying new, the warranties are anywhere from 8 to 10 years. If you're buying secondhand, buy from a dealership, get the battery health checked, get a statement to know that, you know, you're not buying something that's going to let you down, and reassure yourself with those. Just ask the right questions. And apart from that, it's like buying any car. Just to be careful, just make sure you're getting value for your money, and, you know, ask the right questions for your dealer.
0: Geraldine Herbert, Irish Independent Motoring Editor, thank you so much for joining me on the show this morning. Let's get some Ed Sheeran. This is Sing.

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5: 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Sponsored by Cadbury Snack. Need a quick breather? Grab a snack and start your messing.

0: Moyo, that is Remember My Name here on 2FM Mornings. It is now 10:47. Now, it's time to find out who our winner of our competition is. It's all thanks to Innocent's Kids Juicy Water. They want to reward the innocent and refreshingly honest things that kids come out with. Here are some great ones we got in earlier. Patricia in Cork said, one for my little girl Grace. She came home with a book of all her art and drawings, etc. While flipping through it with Grace, we came to her family drawing section. I asked, what's all the black marks on Mom's face? Your beard, Mom. Mommy doesn't have a beard, says I. Grace, yes you do, Mom. Proceeded to point at my chin hair that I genuinely thought was only visible to me. They're unbelievable. They're unbelievable. Hi, Darren. I work as an SNA. This is Fiona in Cork. And a paddle coach for kids. So I get unfiltered feedback all the time. In the days before I used to get my eyebrows tinted, one little boy said, my eyebrows were invisible and why didn't I have any? To this day, I've been doing the eyebrow tinted beauty treatment. I'm an SNA in a primary school, says another. This is Rachel. I desperately needed my roots done. During a lesson about describing each other, one of the kids described my hair as black and yellow stripes, like a bumblebee. To say I was straight onto the hairdresser was an understatement. We love them. We love them. Owen, hello.
1: Hi, Darren. How are you doing?
0: I'm great, Owen. How are you today?
1: I'm good. I'm not too bad now, thanks.
0: Where in the country are you and what are you up to?
1: I'm down in Cork and I'm working from home today.
0: Lovely. And what do you do?
1: Oh, that's a secret now.
0: Oh, that's all right.
1: Let's just say I do office work. I'm not going to say.
0: Cryptic. Yeah. Okay, Owen, tell us about the unfiltered comment you got from a child.
1: Yeah, so this is a good few years ago now. So I was in maths and my sister was in front of me. It's about 3-4 rows in front. And my nephew was just acting up, just kept jumping up and down. And yeah, you could see my sister every so often leaning into him quietly saying, you know, or talking to him. And then he would stop for a couple of minutes and maybe a minute or so and he'd sit and start doing it again. So he did it about 2 or 3 times. And then you just see my sister then kind of, you could see she was getting a bit more annoyed.

0: side, and you could hear him very really quietly giving out to him. And at the top of his voice in Mass, he says, "I'm not a little shit, Manny."
1: Oh my God, I love it. That's fantastic, yeah. Owen. That's a great story. It's a brilliant story. And it has won you €1,000.
0: Oh my God, thank you so much.
1: You're our winner today. Great story, well told, and it's all thanks to Innocent. So maybe use some of it for your nephew. Would you give him a few bob? Because, I mean, he's the one who made this story.
0: Separate. Oh, let's give him a few bob now. He's just done his leaving cert, so he's a little bit bigger now.
1: He'll be absolutely delighted. Do with the money. Congratulations, yeah. You're our favourite entry of the day, and that €1,000 from Innocent is all yours own.
0: Thank you so much. Thanks a million.
1: You're so welcome. Enjoy the rest of your week, all right?
0: You too. Bye now. Bye-bye.
1: Bye-bye. If you didn't win today, don't worry. We have another €1,000 from Innocent to give away tomorrow. The sound of

0: Beautiful. Never get sick of it. Ella Langley, that is Choosing Texas here on 2FM Mornings. If you're just tuning in, welcome. It's Theron with you until 12 o'clock. And as all the heads are called to Morocco for a meeting, Oisin Coyne is going to be filling us in on the ongoing FIFA saga. I'm looking forward to catching up with Oisin. I was doing all things World Cup. We were having great chats for a few weeks and then I went away and I wasn't here for the final. So I was raging. I didn't get to chat to him about that. So I'm looking forward to chatting to him today. Remember how we all loved expensive TV for a while? The more unattainable, the better. Why are we turning back to broke shows? Fionnuala J is going to explore that with us very shortly. And we've music on the way from George Ezra and Olivia Dean as well. Don't go anywhere.
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7: Good morning, it's 11 o'clock. I'm Kevin O'Mahony. The Department of Health has said the government was committed to increasing the number of GPs practicing across the country. It comes after nearly 6,000 people have contacted the HSE so far this year seeking help in finding a local doctor. Sinn Féin's health spokesperson David Cullinan said the figures showed the government had allowed GP services to fall further behind.

0: behind the needs of a growing population. He said one of the options to boost numbers should be the introduction of a public GP contract.
1: It's about older people who can't get an appointment with a GP they may have known for years. It's about parents and it's about families who ring practice after practice trying to register their child and register their families. People are waiting longer for a GP, they're travelling further distances. They might see a different doctor every time they ring.
0: A man has been treated in hospital following the discharge of a firearm at a vehicle in Dublin. It happened at St. Killian's Park in Clondalkin just before 9 o'clock last night. A man in his 40s was taken to Talla University Hospital with non-life-threatening injuries. Gardaí are appealing for any witnesses to come forward. Well, Met Aaron has said last month was the driest July on record and the second hottest in more than 125 years. Its latest report found weather extremes were exceptionally warm, dry and sunny. It says heat waves were reported at seven stations, lasting between 5 and 13 days. And more than 120,000 people are expected to attend the Dublin Horse Show, which gets underway at the RDS today. There'll be a special exhibition to mark 100 years of the Nations Cup. Angus Cox has the details.
2: This year features 160 classes and competitions across show jumping, showing, performance and breeding. These include the €1 million Rolex Grand Prix, the largest individual prize fund in equestrian sport in the country. Many of the events will be viewed by audiences in the newly built Leia Arena. Meanwhile, this year, for the first time, there'll be an elite show jumping foal sale on Friday, which will see buyers from around the world bidding on some of the best foals in the country.
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0: Cool and windy today with some heavy showers, highs of 14 to 21 degrees.
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4: With Stradbally County Leash, home of Electric Picnic and the only place we want to be this August.
6: There she goes again. Just I'm trying to interrupt my Stradbally Electric Picnic stand.
7: I'm so sorry. Do you know what? The week after a bank holiday, it's hard to get back into flow.
6: You're eager to get the entertainment news.
7: Bursting to hear it.
6: And it's good news. I'm really genuinely excited about this. Jack Gleeson, who is just one of the most talented Irish actors, Game of Thrones, House of Guinness, he's joined the cast of a brand new BBC series based on Agatha Christie's detective Hercule Poirot.
7: Yes!
6: Who everybody loves. Little mustache, top hat, everybody loves it. Especially, you know, if you're into mystery, murder and all that kind of stuff. It's a 6-part series. James Nesbitt's also in it. So Jack, the reason this is particularly exciting, I think, is because Jack, who, as I've said, is an Irish actor, he's best known for playing Joffrey Baratheon in Game of Thrones and was just such an iconic character.
7: He played a hateable person, extremely hateably.
6: And everybody was obsessed with him.
7: Yeah.
6: Obsessed with him. But then, when he finished one of the most recognisable baddies, he just took this 6-year hiatus from
7: Why
6: the screen.
7: Not?
6: He'd had enough. He wanted to get out of being on TV and on screen, and he wanted to go back to college, apparently. So he then came back in 2020. He did Saints and Sinners. He did The Sandman. As I mentioned, House of Guinness as well. But now, Hercule Poirot, he's going to be in it. And this rendition follows how the detective himself rose to prominence. It's due to begin filming very soon in Liverpool. Can't wait to see Jack Gleeson back.
7: He'll be absolutely deadly. Thank you, Lottie.
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7: It is. Welcome to the show. Loads to come. Chatting to Oisin Coyne very soon and Fionnuala J is going to be in studio. But first, our artist we're dedicating time and love to this week is George Ezra. Let's get Blame It On Me on 2FM.

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1: Oh my God.
0: Noah.
1: I can't believe it. That's so magical and special. I'm going to share it with you and the listeners.
0: Oh God. I'm so glad you're in studio, finally.
1: I'm delighted to be here.
0: Listen,
1: this is going to be fun.
0: Fionnuala Jones. Are you going by Fionnuala Jones or Fionnuala J these days?
1: Great question. Kind of ties into our conversation as well. The reason why I went by Fionnuala J is because there's a whole episode of The Simpsons in which Homer's trying to find out what his middle name is because he's Homer J Simpson, and then he finds it and it's just Homer J A Y Simpson. So that's why I went with that. What do I go by, you ask?
0: Yes.
1: Whatever you fancy yourself.
0: I'm going to go J.
1: I bet I've been called worse. So
0: Fionnuala J. So over the years, right, a big part of TV, comedy and drama has been about the comfortable and the well-off. So why is that changing? Broke TV is where it's at. No broke boys, no. And I don't mean the TV that you should have put in the skip, but is for some reason still in the spare room. Get it?
1: Love it.
0: Joining me now is Fionnuala J to chat about all of this, right? Okay, we're going to start at the beginning.
1: Mm.
0: Why do you think that American TV gaffes were so massive, even when the shows weren't supposed to be about rich people? This is an important question
1: that
0: to start
1: is
0: with.
1: Such an important question. I'm really glad you asked. Look, I think there's an architectural thing, but also I think if I was to get really nitty gritty and like think about this too much, which is what I do about TV, I think it was to show how many places there were to hide, like in their worlds, like how much like the wealth could mask like their problems, but they would always find their hidey holes to like talk about their little secrets in the houses. You know that way? Like I'm rewatching The OC at the minute, and it's so interesting, and like you're dealing really specifically with class there because Ryan obviously came from.
0: Sorry,
1: we have to. I'm glad someone intervened there.
0: So sorry.
1: Tune. California. It's banger.
0: Unbelievable.
1: Like, we'll never get as good as
0: T.G. Carr has never seen anything like it.
1: T.G. Carr was always on it with the American TV shows. I will say, we need to give Bula Boss T.G. Carr. You knew. You always had days.
0: Go on.
1: But like Ryan was always kind of from like quote unquote the wrong side of the tracks in Chino, and like lived a very different lifestyle, and then was brought in to this kind of Newport way of living, all the money, but like he still kind of resigned quote unquote to the pool house, which could be one of our own houses, to be honest. But it was interesting the way they like set, they used that to kind of separate, you know, himself and Seth to be chatting with the girls and like what they were going to do with all their mad problems. And then you'd have like Kirsten and Sandy in the main house trying to figure out how they were going to deal with, you know, Kirsten's dad and like the property business and stuff like that. So I think it was always as a way to kind of keep things separate. Also, I think the isolation that wealth brings, like you're in this mad huge house, again, maybe not the best example, but like Gilmore Girls. Although I will say the Gilmore Girls were supposed to be quote unquote like poor compared to Emily and Richard, and like Lorelai's gaff was still stunning. Anyway, Emily and Richard's gaff was always, unless they were entertaining people or the girls were there, it was always so stark how big and empty it was, you know?
0: Yeah. God, there's a real thesis in this, Fionnuala.
1: Truly. I'm thinking of it on the spot as I'm doing it. I'm like, back college, maybe? Let's go back.
0: Lots of those shows were supposed to be about middle class people, but there was always an obsession with the wealthy too. So from Falls right through to 90210, why is that, do you think?
1: Escapism. Like, we want to see lives that we

0: maybe can't necessarily relate to and debate how we would figure out the problems that they were dealing with all that money. Because I think everyone is sitting at home thinking, well, if I had that money, I'd be happy. And if I had that money, I wouldn't have all these problems. But like, you know, again, you're seeing it on screen, maybe not necessarily the case. I think aspiration plays into it as well.
1: Yeah.
0: I think maybe less so now, but certainly when you're talking about 90210 and those era of shows, I think it was like the fashion, even with Gossip Girl, something like that, like these teenagers running around in their Balenciagas, whatever they were wearing, you know, like, it, again, truly could not relate. But definitely, I think aspiration played into it. You even have something with the White Lotus now, where, yes, like, and again, that deals so specifically with class and money, but you have the hotels and the resorts that, the, you know, this kind of show is based on. People are travelling to them now, and they're kind of become nearly like tourist destinations, even though, again, every season someone is also being murdered, you know? So, like, we just totally forget that. We're like, bring me to the nice hotel. So yeah, definitely. I think we love to see it on display because it's not something that we're interacting with in our everyday lives.
1: But White Lotus kind of finds a really good balance between poking fun at rich people.
0: Yeah, it sure does. God, I love White Lotus. I can't wait for that next season. I think with the White Lotus, by comparison to something like Succession, where, I mean, Succession,
1: yes,
0: the characters there in the Roy family, they were not apologetic about their money. And look, the White Lotus characters, a lot of them weren't either, but it was funny when you got certain characters and kind of backed them into a corner. Like Mike White's comedy there of having them to try and kind of like justify their wealth and their position is kind of what made us realise, oh no, like we shouldn't necessarily, like, we shouldn't be sympathising with all of these characters. These characters are funny and they need to be poked fun at as well. But then also you get some of them and you do feel sympathetic for them. Like Tanya at the end of the season, where she's been duped by her lover. You know, she thinks she's finally found love and she's found the one and she hasn't. He's trying to offer so he can get her money, you know? Like, it's just, he's very, very skilled at that, I have to say.
1: A little listen to this.
2: Your job would literally be to ask yourself for money. It's all about money. It's all about the money. Money. And if you have money, then that's what you bring to the table. You don't need to work. You throw parties. And that's work. That's a lot of work. Trust me. Your wedding took years off my life. Don't get me wrong. I loved it. I loved every minute of it. And I cannot remember a thing.
1: It's so good.
0: Oh my God. Yeah, that's the thing about these rich kind of TV shows as well. A lot of the work did revolve around like planning events and planning parties. Like, yeah, the OC now, this first season, there is a fundraiser for everything.
1: And,
0: and everything has a theme. Like, it's casino. Oh my God, we're going to do a Valentine's theme, whatever. And they're making it out like it is the most stressful thing ever. And I am sitting there like, to have your problems, truly to have your problems.
1: I mean, over the years, some people who aren't loaded have made it onto screens and shows like Shameless. Apart from reality TV's exploitation, Fionnuala, which took a very different approach, why were they such rare exceptions, do you think?
0: I think there continues to be a fundamental issue of there being not enough working class people working on TV shows. We see that in, like, there's been loads of research, even in the last, like, 2 years, that there's still not enough people behind cameras, not enough people writing shows. If you look at kind of the big shows that have come out in the last few years, like, they're all predominantly men, they're all predominantly white, and it's the same kind of few people, like, making the shows. Like, it's, so I think that's a big issue. I think also you have the issue of, and again, I think it's changing, which is kind of the basis of this conversation. But previously, when you're talking about like works of fiction, the working class, the way they've been kind of represented on TV, it's been quite negative. They've been kind of the baddies, you know, like it's usually reserved for something like the crime genre. Doesn't really bode well, again, for people who are looking for escapism. Like, I think it's a lot easier to kind of laugh at rich people and their rich people problems than, you know, like, I think it is very hard to kind of definitely do a comedy in that sense without kind of towing that line, as you were saying earlier, about poking fun. And yeah, like, I think it's a shame that the working class are kind of, their kind of only representation, as you said, is exclusive reality TV, which is a very exploitative genre, generally speaking. And then you have soaps, which, you know, again, can be totally ludicrous and totally fun, but also explore like very hard, serious topics in a way that I think some other kind of mainstream fictional shows would shy away from. But with soaps, you're seeing them less and less now, and the hours are being cut down. So it's really difficult. And I do think it's something that the TV industry kind of has to keep working on, to be honest.
1: The likes of The Bear, though, or Beef, like, these kind of gritty, grimy shows, why do you feel like they're in fashion these days?
0: The Bear, oh, I love The The Bear. The Bear is like comedy porn to the highest degree. Like, you're watching someone do something and be so, so good at it in a way that, like, you or I never could be. Although, I don't know how you are in the kitchen.
1: I mean, that's a sweeping statement. I mean, I think maybe speak for yourself. I

0: I've been using Mummy Cook's books these days and it's going well for me. But anyway, go on.
1: Okay, just me then. I like watching people chop vegetables because I'm like Kendall Jenner with cucumber. I'm like, I can't do it. I cannot do it. But also, I think with the bear specifically, you were long with these characters for the whole

0: also love. And that's kind of compensating porn in another way. They're all investment bankers. And again, they're all ringing each other being like, put 100 on whatever. And I'm like, yes, do it. I have no idea what they're doing, but whatever. I think Beef as well, specifically with season one, because I think season two took a different tack. Beef was very compelling because it took a very relatable everyday incident and kind of exaggerated it to high hilt, where you're dealing with this kind of road traffic incident or this road rage incident where someone's cut you off and you're like, what would you actually do if you pursued that? And it becomes this crazy pursuit of rage and, you know, revenge or whatever. And I suppose it's a different kind of escapism as opposed to relying on the wealth and the money to kind of, you know, like mask it all, I suppose.
1: Schitt's Creek then we have to talk about.
0: Oh, yeah.
1: And that's a strange one. Like, does that count as broke TV or no?
0: I think it kind of does, because like you're finding that family, I mean, total fish out of water situation. They're stony broke in this new place. They don't kind of necessarily have the same privileges that they had previously. And I suppose at the start, you maybe were laughing at them, but gradually as they kind of found themselves more immersed in the community, you were laughing with them. And I suppose it's comedy, I think, is the big thing here. Like the genre is so, so important, I think. Obviously, Succession, White Lotus are also comedies, but there was drama elements to that as well. With Schitt's Creek, you're dealing with kind of this pure comedy thing. And again, with kind of with the Schitt's Creek community, like letting them in, yeah. It was kind of like they were willing to, and they were like, you know, willing to take them in, which made us willing to take them in.
1: Yeah.
0: So I think that's how they did it. It's so good. When we're talking about it, I'm like, I think I need to do a rewatch. Widow's Bay, I think, is maybe trying to do something similar to Schitt's Creek at the minute on Apple TV, if anyone hasn't watched it. In this case, they're kind of dealing, and it's a genre thing as well, like it's comedy, but they're dealing with horror as well in this kind of weird way. They're all living on this small island, this tiny island community. They're very reliant on tourism, but they're grappling with this potential curse, and like, how do they do that? And how do they still get people to the island even though the island is potentially haunted? It's not that scary if anyone's like kind of covering their ears. It's actually more funny than anything, and Matthew Rhys is incredible. So yeah, I do still think we're seeing this kind of rich genre crop up, but people are trying to do it in different ways or less kind of explicit ways than we'll say likes of a Succession or a White Lotus.
1: Okay, and finally, The Comeback, we need to talk about it. I've seen ads for this, I haven't seen it. It's Lisa Kudrow.
0: Oh, Darren, you'd love The Comeback.
1: Would I?
0: Yeah, you really need to get on
1: Go
0: this.
1: On.
0: This is incredible. So each season follows Valerie Cherish, played by Lisa Kudrow, as you mentioned. She's a sitcom actor aiming to kind of plot a comeback in each season. Each season is set, I think, 10 years apart. And there's a really novel way they kind of follow her as she's attempting this comeback. So in the very first season, it's like a reality TV show. And in this most recent season, someone's kind of following her with, you know, she's a social media assistant, she's doing a podcast, everything. Like, it's, you're seeing her through CCTV cameras. It's very, very interesting. And I suppose what makes it interesting as well is Valerie Cherish is the complete opposite to Phoebe in Friends. They're like polar opposite on the character scale, whereas like Phoebe was, again, so hardworking, working class, trying to, you know, like rub two pennies together to make ends meet, but like never complaining about it, would have done any job. It never really defined her. Whereas Valerie is, you know, she's much more famous, she's successful, thinks she should be more successful, isn't kind of really used to the money not being with her and not really having the privilege. But at the same time, you kind of root for her and like her as much as Phoebe, because they both are dealing with this kind of similar sense of delusion, but just in different ways.
1: Lisa Kudrow just has that face, though. You just can't not love her.
0: No, it's incredible. And I really, I do think you, in particular, should watch it. It's just, you'll have a ball. It's so much fun.
1: It's on the list. Fionnuala J/Jones, thank you so much for joining me this morning. Would you like some Olivia Dean?
0: Please.
1: Man, I

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0: Little throwback me there, Dr. Pressure here on 2FM Mornings at 11:32. Now, there's been a developing story in the soccer world for the past week, an attempt to privatise parts the World Cup and the fallout that came after. As more countries make their feelings known, we thought we would get to know exactly what's happening. On the line from New York with all the latest is sports broadcaster and commentator Oisin Coyne. Oisin, listen, I'm very sad. We were having fantastic catch-ups about the World Cup and then I wasn't here for the final. How was it all? Can I just get a brief synopsis of how you found the whole thing?
1: Ah, Darren, there was some crack. Like, we had the Spanish fans out in Times Square on the day of the final, like, doing the Norwegian row and everything. Like, I was nuts. Like, it was good crack. Like, but good. Now we're back to the doom and gloom of it, I should say.
0: It's been a huge controversy behind the scenes at FIFA this week. What exactly has happened, Oisin? Can you fill us in?
1: Yeah, so the FIFA president, Gianni Infantino, is facing serious pressure at the moment, Darren. Like, he planned to bring in private investment into FIFA, and those plans have now been abandoned. They proposed to bring in a new company called the FIFA Forward Enterprise, FFE, and that would manage, like, the commercial side of things, like the broadcast rights, sponsorship deals, ticketing, which is a big one we've talked about the last few weeks. But the controversial part is that FIFA were planning to sell 20% of that company to private investors. Now, for a company that's supposed to be a non-profit, it's supposed to be for the good of the game, bringing more private money in and having seen the backlash from the World Cup we just had, to potentially make that another step up has really raised alarm bells for fans, players and everyone in between. Like, FIFA are arguing they could make even more billions out of the game. And after all the controversy in the last few days, now Infantino has had to bring all his FIFA delegates together. They have an emergency meeting in Morocco soon, as his pressure is growing. And, like, the biggest alarm bell here is that even the guys that work around him, like, he's got the former Arsenal manager, Arsene Wenger. He's the head of global football development in FIFA. He's completely distanced himself from this plan. And that says it all, really. When your closest colleagues are disagreeing with a decision like this.
0: Do you think that's why it caused such a huge reaction? Like, you know, the good of the game isn't at the heart of the decision.
1: Yeah, like, for me, like, the argument for them is that, oh, it's going to make more money. But, like, the controversy over the summer was the tickets and how expensive everything was. And this is just another avenue to making it worse in that regard. So from a fan point of view, this is completely anti-productive. Like, FIFA made $9 billion off the World Cup just gone, like, extortionate money. And their argument here is we need more to invest in the likes of pitches, youth development, women's football, and then supporting those countries that maybe don't have as much as the big nations. There's an argument there that they could really do with this money. It'd be a huge benefit, but it's the way in which it's going to be brought through privately. Like, that influence, I don't think is good. Like, the whole FIFA pyramid is supposed to be generating money internally, the fans being at the front of everything, and this is the opposite. Like, from my point of view, like, the World Cup, it should be more than a commercial product. Like, it's supposed to be with the fans, the countries, the generations of history we've had. And now this concern around private investment, like the increased commercialization of it, the tickets, as we mentioned, and UEFA, the European governing body, has completely hit out at this. And they basically, to put it bluntly, have said the FIFA World Cup should not be an investment product, and I have to agree with them.
0: Am I right in saying there was a chance countries could refuse to play in FIFA competitions?
1: Yeah, this was part of kind of UEFA's rejection. Like, they were kind of almost posing the idea that, like, look, if FIFA are going to go in this direction, we kind of don't need them. We could potentially push on into something else. Like, they've boycotted this, and themselves and CONCACAF, the North American Caribbean, and the Asian Football Federation as well, they've all three of which make up quite a considerable amount of the 211 federations involved with FIFA, completely hit out of this right away. And that includes Ireland as well. We could benefit from money like this. It can't be frowned upon as well. Like, I think FAI have a $30 million debt. We'd be looking at maybe getting $20 million just for agreeing to it. But you have to think of the long-term impact on the game. And FIFA and UEFA are two kind of components of world football that have to really be together to keep it alive. Like, they've got France, Spain, England, Germany, Portugal, all these big hitting nations in UEFA. Imagine they weren't playing at a World Cup. Imagine how bad that would be.
0: Are we talking about a possible change at the top of world football, do you think, Oisin?
1: It's a good question, Darren. And I mentioned that meeting is taking place in Morocco in the next little while. Like, that would be a big teller now as to the future of Infantino. Like, he's been in the job since 2016, took over from all the corruption of Sepp Blatter, his era of FIFA. The presidency is up for renewal, I think next year it is. And maybe there was a side of the world that was like, okay, the World Cup was okay towards the end of it. We were kind of blindsided by the football taking place on the pitch. But a week after it's finished, or 2 weeks after, to get all this now, it's really raised the question to the integrity of the leadership now. I mentioned like some of the advisors and like some of those involved at the top pulling out, like even Infantino's second-hand man, Carlos Cordero, he's resigned over the controversy as well. Like, the 211 member associations, I think about 40% of them are in disagreement. Like, there's a lot of countries who still have like a positive angle on this whole thing. The African nations, the Asian nations who could benefit from the money see a positive thing, but for the long-term health of the game, this is a really bad way for FIFA to go.
0: So the story has kind of turned to Infantino himself. So is the private investment plan totally off the table then?
1: It's completely, yeah. So he's basically turned his back on it now. He's noticed the backlash, to put it bluntly, and yeah. Now he's completely removed the proposition, like, but still, with a year of him still in business at the top of the table, like, the World Cup is going to be Spain, Portugal, Morocco in 2030, and they're scattering games between Argentina, Uruguay. We're potentially looking at 64 teams, so there's still an emphasis on the commercialization of it, like, and the ticket prices is the scariest one. Like, if we look at inflation or whatever, like, imagine what they were, $3,000 or $4,000 in the US this summer. Like, imagine what they're going to be in 4 years' time. So while these plans have been kind of ripped from underneath him, I wonder what it's going to be like now when he still has a year in the job.
0: You ate, slept, breathed the World Cup, Oisin. Like, when you look back on it now, did it feel like FIFA was showcasing something bigger than just football?
1: Yeah, do you know what? I actually thought of this kind of analogy. It was almost like a brochure for the for the private investors, in a sense. Like, whether it was the big halftime show, which people kind of came around to in the end, it was a cool thing to see. But like, the player side of things was thrown out the window with that. Like, a half an hour, 35-minute halftime, and like I mentioned, the price of tickets. Like, I don't think it's worth paying $5,000 to watch Ronaldo in a nil-all draw against Colombia in the group stage. Like, to put it bluntly. I think people from the commercial point of view would have seen this as a massive opportunity going forward. Like, we've seen the increase, 32 to 48 teams, more teams equals more fans, merchandise, tickets, money. And with 64 potentially on the horizon there, I think, like I said, it's a bit of a brochure for those private guys, whether it's this avenue that they get involved, or there's going to be maybe other avenues that'll be a little bit quieter, not in the headlines. We'll have to see how the World Cup goes in 4 years' time.
0: So ultimately, who gets to decide the future of football then, Oisin?
1: Do you know what? Like, I probably said a few times now, like, it should be the focus on the fans and the players, but FIFA are kind of ignoring that completely. Like I mentioned, there's 211 federations, and you've got one man at the top of it all trying to make a decision for all of them. And I just don't think that's the right approach. Like I mentioned, the key component here is it means more money for those smaller nations, which I think is a good thing. Like, you've got like Curaçao even to qualify, the likes of Gibraltar, who we play quite consistently. And I mentioned our situation, the FAI. More money is a positive thing in a sense, but for the long-term health, like, to keep fans at the forefront of it, I think they need to be the ones having an impact on these decisions as well. It can't just be one man who wants to potentially fill his pockets even more.
0: Oisin, it's always a pleasure. Thank you so much for joining me today. Oisin Coyne, sports broadcaster and commentator based in New York. You can see more of his views by heading to Oisin Coyne Sport on social.
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0: I'm Crystal, that is Dior here on 2FM Mornings, 11:44. I wanted to remind you of this because earlier we played a fantastic competition. It's all thanks to Innocent, and to celebrate the launch of Innocent's Kids Juicy Water. It comes in two tasty flavours, apples and strawberries and apples and mangoes, and they've just launched them as multi-packs as well. The kids will think you're spoiling them, and you can feel good about giving it to them because each Kids Juicy Water drink is made with a portion of real fruit and a splash of water with no added sugar and nothing artificial. And to celebrate the launch of their Juicy Water multi-packs, Innocent gave us €1,000 to give away today. All you had to do was tell us about the most refreshingly honest thing a little one has said to you. We had Owen on. This is what he told us.
1: Yeah, so this is a good few years ago now. So I was in Mass and my sister was in front of me. It's about 3-4 rows in front. My nephew was just acting up, just kept jumping up and down. And, yeah. And then you just see my sister then kind of, you could see she was getting a bit more annoyed, and you could hear her verbally, he's quietly giving out to him. And at the top of his voice in Mass, he says, "I'm not a little shit, Mammy."
0: If you didn't win today, don't worry, because we have another €1,000 from Innocent to give away tomorrow.
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0: lads. Ah, Benny. I'm not very good at the L radio.
1: I distracted you there. That's my bad.
0: You did, actually. We're chatting away.
1: Yeah.
0: Well, actually, you were saying you have a take or you have a comment to make on Broke TV.
1: Yeah, I heard you chatting about it. So basically, this is very relevant to me because I was like, maybe that's why. So basically, you know the show Yellowstone?
0: Yes.
1: So in that, have you seen it, first of all?
0: I haven't. My mom's obsessed.
1: Okay. So they're all like millionaires. Like John Dutton owns the biggest ranch in Montana. So you can imagine the crack now, right? So they're all loaded. Gaffs are huge. Big black SUVs driving around. But there's a spin-off. So I finished it, loved it, obsessed with it. But there's a spin-off series called 1883.
0: Right.
1: And I'm watching that now.
0: Okay.
1: It's set way before, obviously. And in that, they're all really poor. Because, like, you know, it's 1883 and they're, like, hunting what they eat and they're riding on horses and they live in wagons. And I'm like, am I not enjoying... And by the way, I'm not enjoying it.
0: Yeah.
1: So I'm like, am I not enjoying it because they're not rich?
0: Probably.
1: And I did enjoy Yellowstone because they are rich.
0: So I think that means you're a terrible person.
1: I know.
0: That's the conclusion.
1: And I couldn't understand why I wasn't enjoying it. And when I heard you talking about it, I was like, oh my God. That's why I'm not enjoying it.
0: Listen, we can't blame you. It's lovely to watch aspirational stuff and be like, imagine living on a ranch with loads of money.
1: I want to own the biggest ranch in Montana,
0: Darren.
1: Do you know what I mean? Instead of a 3 square meter back garden. Do you know what I mean? Is it a big ask?
0: You're still a good person.
1: Thank you very much.
0: Don't you worry. You don't need to like look inwards now after that. Don't you worry. We're all the same.
1: I'll let you know how it goes anyway.
0: You're in for Mikey and Demi today. What's coming up on the show?
1: I am, yeah. In for the rest of the week. And today we will have our game of Stats Right, of course. We have a pair of tickets to go see Teddy Swims and Annie, which is coming to the Borgosh Energy Theatre as well. So if someone managed to do that, got as far as 3 yesterday, so not hectic. And Chomala Shin, I'll be doing a bit of giving out. I'll be a little bit of complaining.
0: Lovely.
1: Yeah, about a problem I'm having in my house.
0: Tune in for that.
1: Luckily, I don't have a ranch.
0: Abby Coulibaly on 2FM.

0: Little Basement Jack's throwback for you there. That's Romeo on 2FM. That is all we've time for today. Thank you so much for joining us. Tomorrow, there's something special about a moment of peace. We're all searching for it at all times. Well, Alison Keating is going to be in to talk about how important that alone time is, especially for women. And our very own Afric is asking, why can't we shift in peace anymore? She's been looking into how public shaming is putting people off on LPDA. Tune in tomorrow from 10. Benny is on the way. He's in for Mikey and Demi. Have a lovely, lovely day.
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12: Good afternoon, it's midday. I'm Kevin O'Mahony. The European Commission's confirmed it's transferring interest from frozen Russian assets to Ukraine worth $1.6 billion. Commission President Ursula von der Leyen said Russia must pay for the destruction it was causing, adding the money would support Ukraine's resistance. At least 17 people have been killed and more than 40 injured in a Russian bombardment of Kyiv overnight. This truck driver described the moment his vehicle was struck.
13: When the explosion happened, our truck caught fire and we got out immediately. We had no time to grab our documents and only managed to take one bag of clothes. Then we ran away from the truck because the heat was so intense. I've heard explosions before, but nothing like what happened today.
12: A man has been treated in hospital following the discharge of a firearm at a vehicle in Dublin. It happened at St. Killian's Park in Clondalkin just before 9 o'clock last night. A man in his 40s was taken to Tallaght University Hospital with non-life-threatening injuries, and Gardaí are appealing for witnesses to come forward. Met Aaron has said last month was the driest July on record and the second hottest in more than 125 years. Its latest report found weather extremes were exceptionally warm, dry and sunny. It says heat waves were reported at 7 stations, lasting between 5 and 13 days. And nearly 6,000 people have contacted the HSE so far this year, seeking help in finding a GP. The figure was provided to Sinn Féin's health spokesperson, David Cullinan, who said the figure showed the government had allowed GP services to fall further behind the needs of a growing population. Health Minister Jennifer Carroll McNeill has said work is continuing on increasing the GP workforce.
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12: Cool and windy today with some heavy showers. Highs of 14 to 21 degrees.
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6: Lottie Ryan is in the building.
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6: Sorry, I was interrupting there, Lottie. How are you?
0: I'm excellent, Benny. How are you?
6: Very, very well, thank you. What's the crack?
0: So, Benny, Charlie XCX has been talking about the cover of her latest album, which is iconic. The album is called Music, Fashion, Film, and she's speaking about the whole process of trying to make it happen because she wanted three of her biggest heroes on the cover, and they're three of, I mean, they're iconic people. So music legend John Cale, director Martin Scorsese and fashion designer Marc Jacobs representing the three different areas. So it sounds simple enough, but she said she only had a day to make it happen. So because vinyl has to be manufactured months in advance, there was really hard deadline. And if even one of them turned around and had said like, sorry, can we do tomorrow instead? The whole thing would have fallen apart. It just wouldn't have happened. Now, thankfully, everybody made it, and she says it ended up being one of the most emotional moments of her career because those are the three people that represent music, fashion and film for her personally growing up, which is pretty amazing that she was able to make it happen. She said it was a once in a lifetime moment and experience. It'll never happen again unless I decide to do a remix of the album, and then I'll have to try and get them all in the room again. But it's easy to get people to say yes to something. The hard part is getting everyone to agree on a day, isn't it?
6: Yeah, it just goes to show the power that she has in the industry, that she's that well connected to get those in the same room.
0: She makes it happen.
6: Do you know what I'll do? I'll come up with my three people that I would have in my album, and I'll have it for you the next hour.
0: Oh, nice.
6: Thank you very much, Lottie.
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6: Yes, indeed. How are things? It's Benny Bracken here with you. I'm filling in for Demi and Mikey for the rest of the week. Hope you're well. You're looking well. Big thank you to Darren Garrahy for the last couple of hours. And we have a very, very busy show on the way for you. We have tickets. We have giveaways. We have crack. We have tunes. We've got it all right here. Do not go anywhere. 087-187-9200 to get in touch. So let us know what you're up to. You might be still recovering from altogether now. Or is it don't mention the war in this case? Probably, yeah.

Sam Smith. Oh, Mother, the Two City Chorus on the track as well. It is 2FM. What's the crack? It's Benny Bracken here with you. Filling in for Demi and Mikey. Welcome to Hump Day. Halfway there, we got a nice little head start on things. So we're already halfway there. Isn't that nice? We won't feel it now until Friday again. We have a busy show for you. We'll be playing a game of Stats Right a little bit later on, where we'll be giving you the chance to win a pair of tickets to see Teddy Swims. He's coming to the Three Arena on the 8th of April next year. And as well as that, tickets to see Annie at the Borgosh Energy Theatre on Tuesday, the 11th of August. So that is all with Stats Right. Come on in. We've got $5,000 to be won before 3 p.m. on a game of Double or Bluffing. Now, if I end up giving that away on the days that I'm money in covering, I'll be in big trouble, but I want to give it away. I really want to ring the guys later and be like, well, I gave the $5,000 away. So we'll see how that goes. Komala Shin, we will also have jam-packed whip bangers.

when she's singing to me. Some Dermot Kennedy with Glory. And an unusual collaboration between Martin Garrix and U2, Fireflies. He dropped it as Tomorrowland set as well. And I happen to be watching it, and it's unusual, but I like it. That is all on the way after we do some Chainsmokers and Coldplay. Something just like this. It's 2FM.

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2: Seen the carnival down in Rome, had the women and I had the booze, but all that I remember is a little kid with no

It's King Fisher, the sunny side of the street here on 2FM. It's Betty Bracken here with you. How are things? With you right up until 3 o'clock. Very soon we will have our stats right and I'll be telling you all about how you can get in touch with that. Now, I'm not going to know either, so I'm with you. I'm on your side here because the team are purposely not going to tell me what is the right one and what is not. Just in case I accidentally give you the answer, because I said to the team when I was coming in today, can I just give everything away? And they were like, no, it doesn't really work like that. Like, you're just kind of minding the house while the guys are away. Please don't give everything away, all the prizes and money that we have. And I was like, right. And they said the only way that they could guarantee me not doing that is to not tell me the right answer to things so that I can't tell you. But anyway, I can tell you how to get involved with Stats Right, and I will be doing that very soon. Kamala Shin will have that unusual collab from Martin Garrix and U2, an unlikely pairing, but nonetheless a good pairing, and one that is still on repeat for me from Barry Can't Swim. And having seen Barry Can't Swim live this year, I'm on a huge Barry Can't Swim buzz. That is on the way for you. But right now, let's get back to it with some new Spectrum, a rising act this year on 2FM. This is When You Call Me.

0: It's Martin Garrix, you two on the track as well. That is Fireflies here on 2FM. Now let's do this.
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0: So it's time to play a little game of Stats Right, and today we are offering you the chance to win a pair of tickets to Teddy Swims in the Three Arena on 8th of April 2027, as well as that, tickets to go see Annie in the Borgosh Energy Theatre on Tuesday the 11th of August, right around the corner. So I've got three unique, fun and a very interesting stats right now, but the catch is only one of the stats is right. Now I have no idea which one it is because the other two are completely fake, okay? So I'm as in the dark as you are about this. So you got to guess which one of them is right to win the tickets. It's as simple as that. And I will try and help you work it out, but I won't really be that much use to you because I'm kind of no good at this. Okay, but your three stats today are: Disney character Donald Duck was banned in Finland in the 70s for not wearing any pants and encouraging children to misbehave. Stat number two: Germany has the largest number of pets in Europe, with a total pet population exceeding 75 million. Stat number three: hedgehogs are lactose intolerant. Okay, those are your stats for today. Now, I'm looking at them here. So Donald Duck being banned in Finland in the 70s. Finland is where they get naked and go into the sauna and stuff like that. So they're pretty au fait with nudity there, is what I'm thinking. Germany has 75 million pets. 75 million pets. I don't know the population of Germany, but that's probably half that. So like that would everyone would have two pets. Hedgehogs are lactose intolerant. How does someone know hedgehogs are lactose intolerant? Did someone find a load of hedgehog scutter and just were like, oh, they must have drank some milk? I don't know about that. There's also the thing about, aren't cat or kittens lactose intolerant? I don't know. It's a tricky one. I don't know. But text us. Oh, someone just texted in saying the population of Germany is 83 million. So would 83 million have 75 million pets? That's fairly possible. I don't know. Text us now. What do you think? 51552 or 087-187-9200. Just your name. By the way, do not give me your guess in the text, right? Do not say which one you think. Just your name and where you are or whatever. The word stats to 51552 or 087-187-9200. Do not give me your guess in the text. We'll get it from you live on air. We'll call someone back on air. And if you guess correctly which one of those stats is right, you win the tickets. And if not, we carry them over to tomorrow. We add another prize along with it. So once again, Donald Duck was banned in the 70s for not wearing any pants and encouraging children to misbehave. Germany has the largest number of pets in Europe with a total population of 75 million pets. Or hedgehogs are lactose intolerant. Which one of those is true? 087-187-9200. I don't know why I just find lactose intolerant hedgehogs so funny.

stepped off of the tallest sail. 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Said some things he never dared to say. The one the lighthouse left alone.

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0: This is Benny Bracken here. How are things? Time to do a little bit of...
1: Stats Right on 2FM Afternoons.
0: So if you've just joined us, I gave you three stats a couple of minutes ago and we have tickets to be won. I asked you not to give me your guess, which by the way, I don't have a clue of either, but to text in the word stats and that we would call you back and do that. So let's go ahead and make that call and see who could we possibly give them away to today.
2: Hello, Jonathan here.
0: How are you, Jonathan? It's Benny here from 2FM. How are you?
2: Great, thanks.
0: Jonathan, I must warn you, you're live on the air, okay? So listen, where are you? What are you up to?
2: I'm in Huntstown.
0: Where part of the world is that in, Jonathan?
2: It's Dublin 15, Manchestown, really.
0: Oh, yeah, lovely. I know it. What's the plan for today? What are you up to? You just chilling out at home?
2: Just chilling out at home, doing a bit of cleaning up and what have you, yeah, that's it.
0: Oh, lovely. Now, Jonathan, I'm going to remind you of our three stats once again, okay? So I'm going to tell you what they are before you give me your guess, all right? So, once again, Donald Duck was banned in Finland in the 70s for not wearing any pants and encouraging children to misbehave. Number two, Germany has the largest number of pets in Europe with a total pet population exceeding 75 million. Or finally, hedgehogs are lactose intolerant, okay? So...
2: Yeah.
0: Jonathan, you tell me. I don't know what your knowledge of hedgehogs is like. You tell me, which one of those do you think is right, is real?
2: Well, a baby hedgehog, I don't know how to leave it or not, they can feel it. And I think hedgehogs are cannot treat lactose intolerance.
0: So you're going with number three, the final stat is that hedgehogs are lactose intolerant. Is that correct?
2: Yeah. That's it, yeah.
0: Okay, I got to throw to the team outside now, Jonathan. I can confirm that today, Jonathan, you are bang on the money, sir. You are correct, and you have just bagged yourself a pair of tickets to go and see Teddy Swims in the 3A Arena and a pair of tickets to go see Annie in the Bord Gáis Energy Theatre on Tuesday, the 11th of August. Congratulations, your hedgehog knowledge has paid off very well.
2: Yeah.
0: Do you know who you're going to bring to the gig, Jonathan?
2: Lorraine,
0: you are heading along to go and see. Presume he brings you to both. You're going to see Teddy Swims and Annie as well. Listen, Jonathan, thank you very much. Keep studying the hedgehogs and we'll be back in touch with more wildlife trivia.
2: Thank you.
0: Good luck to you, man. Good luck to you. Have a good day.

there you have it. I knew cats were lactose intolerant, or kittens. I don't know if it's cats or kittens, but there you are. Who discovered that, by the way? Who made up that question on the team? Was that you, producer? Yeah, was that you? Well done. Here's Olivia Rodrigo. Oh.

Barry Can't Swim, Return to Vivo here on 2FM. It is Benny Bracken here with you. It's your 2FM afternoons with you right until 3 o'clock, sitting in for Demi and Mikey all this week. On the way for you, we were very, very lucky enough to have Courtesy in Studio A, thanks to our pals Rockshore, and we're big, big fans of Courtesy here. Big, big fans. He is a very, very exciting rapper, and if you don't know, you're going to get to know, because I'm going to tell you all about him in just a little while. As well as that, I'm going to be having a bit of a... We're going to do our Monday Mare, but we're going to do it today, because obviously we were all off on Monday. But I'm going to have a bit of an owl whinge, a bit of an owl complain. Wouldn't be like me, would it? And I'm going to... Plumbers, by the way, if you're a plumber, please listen up around 1:30, because I'm going to need your help, because I'm going absolutely insane with a plumbing issue that's happening in my house. That makes it sound dodgy. It's not, I promise. Here's the 1975. It's not living. It's 2FM.

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8: Good afternoon. It's 1 o'clock. I'm Donal Ryan. The European Commission's confirmed it's transferring interest from frozen Russian assets to Ukraine worth $1.6 billion. Commission President Ursula von der Leyen said Russia must pay for the destruction it was causing, adding that the money would support Ukraine's resistance. At least 17 people have been killed and more than 40 injured in a Russian bombardment of Kyiv overnight. This truck driver described the moment his vehicle was struck.
9: When the explosion happened, our truck caught fire and we got out immediately. We had no time to grab our documents and only managed to take one bag of clothes. Then we ran away from the truck because the heat was so intense. I've heard explosions before, but nothing like what happened today.
8: Med Aaron has said that last month was the driest July on record and the second hottest in more than 125 years. Its latest report details weather extremes for July, which it described as exceptionally warm, dry and sunny. Peter Ferris reports.
10: Met Aaron's climate statement for July is based on preliminary data from 25 principal weather stations around the country. They reported temperatures significantly above average everywhere. Heat waves were reported at 7 stations, lasting between 5 and 13 days. The national mean temperature was 17.25 degrees, making it the second hottest July since 1900, behind July 2013. It was also the third hottest month on record. The hottest month remains August 1995.
8: The president of football's world governing body,

0: Gianni Infantino has summoned senior FIFA executives to a meeting in Morocco today. Mr. Infantino called the meeting following renewed criticism of his plan to sell stakes in the World Cup and other FIFA tournaments to private investors. Although the plan has been scrapped, Europe's football governing body UEFA is threatening to trigger a vote of no confidence in Mr. Infantino unless he resigns. And more than 120,000 people are expected to attend the 2026 Dublin Horse Show, which got underway at the RDS this morning. This year's event features a brand new grandstand, a special exhibition to mark 100 years of the Nations Cup, and 160 classes and competitions. This year also marks the 151st edition of the famous horse show.
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0: Generally cloudy in the northwest and north with scattered showers or more persistent spells of rain. Elsewhere, it'll be drier with just a few showers and sunny spells. Highest temperatures today of 14 to 21 degrees.
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3: Derry City have confirmed they parted company with their first team manager Tiernan Lynch. Mark Connolly will assume responsibility for first team affairs on an interim basis. Redde Cup players Patrick Reid, Robert McIntyre, Francesco Molinari and Seb Straka have been confirmed for the 2026 Amgen Irish Open, with the quartet set to tee it up at Trump International Golf Links and Hotel in Doonbeg from the 10th to the 13th of September. The Turkish club Trabzonspor are set to confirm the signing of Mo Salah, as the Egyptian captain was mobbed by fans on arrival in Turkey earlier. Hundreds of fans gathered outside Atatürk Airport in Istanbul. Stage 5 of the Women's Tour de France is a 140-kilometre hilly stage. The time trial world champion Marlene Reusser of Switzerland is in yellow. Fiona Mangan 105th on general classification. Mia Griffin is in 136th place. The Dublin Horse Show underway today. Three international classes, the feature being the Sport Ireland Classic at 3:40. And in cricket, Ireland were due to take on Afghanistan in the first of 5 one-day internationals starting today. The match was abandoned without a ball being bowled. I'm Michael Corcoran. For more sport, download the RTE News app or log on at rte.ie.
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5: Lottie, before you get into it, I thought of my three people that I would have on the front of my album.
6: Go on.
5: Marty Morrissey, obviously.
6: Goes without saying.
5: And the two Kelsey brothers.
6: Okay.
5: Because I used to get told I look like them. And I used
6: you want to see him real life if
5: yeah,
6: it's true.
5: And I'd said that to Helen. I've told Helen that many times. And I'm like, no, you don't. You don't look like them. You wish. And then the other day, I posted on my Instagram, and her friend, who's not on social media, didn't know what I looked like, saw the picture on Helen's phone and goes, oh, that guy looks like a Kelsey brother. And Helen was raging.
6: Oh, so you were loving it.
5: I was loving it. Helen sent me a voice note that she was so
6: you just need further real life proof to rub in Helen's face. Is that what you're saying?
5: I'm a mixture of Travis and Jason if they never worked out in the gym, like.
6: Okay, yeah.
5: Do you not agree?
6: No, I just, I think you're Benny. You're just Benny.
5: That's the nicest way ever. I'm saying you don't agree.
6: TV
5: anyway.
6: Presenter and dog trainer Graham Hall is the latest contestant to be announced for Strictly Come Dancing this afternoon. So he is the 11th contestant to join the lineup. So we're getting there. We're nearly full. He's nicknamed the Dog Father, who that's how I would have known him probably best. He hosts that Channel 5 programme, Dogs Behaving Very Badly.
5: Yes.
6: It's kind of like a pet interpreter, I suppose. He's also an author on dog training, just understanding pets in general. So we've already got Lacey Turner, Danny Dyer, Delta Goodrum, Chris Appleton and Cash Mercer. So the lineup is fairly full at this stage. It all kicks off in September. They've also got 5 new professional dancers joining the show this year, as well as Emma Willis, Johannes Redabay and Josh Widdicombe as the new kind of three presenters.
5: Yes.
6: They're replacing Tess Daly and Claudia Winkleman. So we'll keep our eyes peeled for the final names in the coming days.
5: Holly Ryan, you're a legend. Thank you very much.
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2: Yes, indeed. How are things? It is Benny Bracken here with you right up until 3 o'clock, filling in for Demi and Mikey for the rest of this week. We've got a very, very busy hour on the way for you. But first, they've just been announced for EP, as if that lineup couldn't have got any better. Let's kick it off with some Amble as well.

Jordan O'Keefe. It's history here on 2FM. It is Benny Bracken here with you. It's your afternoons with your wife until 3 o'clock. How are things? In a little while, I'm going to be telling you all about Courtesy, who came in and did a very, very special performance for us. And we'll get that air for you as well. Comala Shin, we'll also have our Monday Mayor, because obviously we weren't here on Monday. So it's our chance, and we are going to switch things up. We'll also have the very best of music. Every romance shakes and it bends, don't give a damn. A little bit of Dua Lipa dance tonight.

Kato Komodo on the way for you in just a little bit. Very, very excited to get that one out for you. Right up my street. Right up my street. Something else that's right up my street is Prosper. We got that coming for you as well. 087-187-9200 or 51552. Let me know where you are, what you're up to. If you're working, if you're driving, we'll keep you company. And as I said, plumbers, listen up. I need your help. Ladies and gentlemen, I need your help. I'll tell you all about that in just a little bit. The Magician right now, years and years on it as well. This is Sunlight, 2FM.

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7: I love that you always want to be with me, and I

Prosper Clooney, Free Your Mind here on 2FM. It's Benny Bracken here with you. And I said earlier, just after the news, that plumbers, I need your help, plumbers. Because basically, we were chatting in the room earlier about things going wrong in your house and people have leaks and whatever it might be. But I was saying that I've had this problem for ages now. Ages with my house. And I've tried everything to get it fixed. But I know absolutely, look at me, nothing about plumbing or electrics or any of that kind of stuff. It's not my bag and I'm really bad at it, right? So in my house, there's like in the utility, there's a pump and it pumps water to the showers and toilets and taps. I don't know, right? But it's called a booster pump. It literally has a little sticker on it that assumably, I don't know, the person before me put it on it. It says booster pump. But it keeps making this really loud, annoying, banging noise. I actually have a clip of it. This is how strongly I feel about it. Listen to this, right? This is the noise I'm talking about. Did you hear that bang? That little bang at the start? That one there. It's doing that every 15 seconds. And then this... And it's driving me absolutely insane, right? And I obviously didn't know how to fix it, so I rang a plumber. A plumber has been out twice now, done loads of different things. Let me tell you what we did do. He took a bit out of the toilet and cleaned it because there was a bit of lime on it. And he was like, oh, I think the toilet's trickling water. And then he put it back in, okay? That fixed it for a week and then it didn't work, okay? Then he came back out and by the way, he was a great guy. He was a mystery to him as well. He was like, look, I'm not sure, I'm not guaranteeing this will work, but try it. He came back out there and there's a little tank above this pump and he let air out of that little tank. I don't know. That fixed it again for a week, but it didn't work. I need to call him again. By the way, you know who you are.

if you listen, ring me, I need you. So it started to kick in again then after a little while, just a steady little this zzz, and it's very annoying. Okay. And I was actually giving out about it to Graham, who works in the show here earlier. And Graham was like, I can't help you with that because I don't know much about plumbing, but I do know a lot about techno and I could probably make that into a song. Because that's what Graham does and that's what Graham's speciality is. And we need plumbers just like we need DJs and producers like Graham Smith. This is Graham took the sound that I sent him and he gave us back this.

I hadn't heard that before. Graham, that is absolutely brilliant. The simple sound of this becomes this. I love that. Now, it doesn't help me with my problem at all, Graham, but I really, really appreciate your music ability on that one. So, if there's any pumps out there, any plumbers out there that know why my booster pump is doing this. Actually, if you're a really good plumber, could you come out to my house and make it sound like this? I'd actually accept that. That would actually be good in my utility. But yeah, 087-1800-51552 to get in touch. Because it's really driving me insane. There's my Monday mare that usually Demi brings to us on a Monday, but I'm bringing to you today. I'm going to be going to bed tonight listening to this. While I listen to that, you listen to some Leon Bridges. This is Like the Way, it's 2FM.

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0: Yeah, and as you know, every Irish act that you love has an RT2FM Studio 8 story, where over the years, the very best of Irish music has always come to play Studio 8, play it live and play it raw. And today, another 2FM rising act writes their own story, kicking off with an exclusive session from courtesy right here on the show, all with thanks to Rockshore. Since his breakout collaboration with Kojak, the Dublin rapper, he has gone on to become one of the most compelling new voices in Irish music. And his debut album, What Was the Question, it earned him an RT Choice Prize nomination. And I was actually there at the event that night, and he was absolutely amazing live. Also, a BBC Radio 1 Extra debut followed as well. And Dazed Magazine called him one of the best rappers to ever come out of Ireland. Now, his music mixes kind of sharp humour, and there's a bit of melancholy in it, and it's candid, and it's witty and cheeky. And that's the kind of person he is, and the kind of performer he is, all in his own Irish vernacular, because that's his style. From a UK sold out and Ireland tour to opening in New York for rap star Wiki in Dublin, Courtesy stands among a new wave of Irish artists breaking internationally. So with all that in mind, here he is. It's Courtesy performing his brand new track. It's called Make Believe, in this exclusive performance live from our very own Studio 8. Have a listen to this.

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That's Whisper on 2FM. That man knows how to soundtrack a summer. Oh, does he know. And another man who knows exactly how to do it as well is D.O.B. Now, don't forget, Double Bluffin's on the way for you. I'll be telling you exactly how you can get involved. As well as that, the deli will also be open very, very soon. Right now, this is So Much in Love. It's 2FM.

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9: Good afternoon, it's 2 o'clock. I'm Donal Ryan. Met Aaron has said that last month was the driest July on record and the second hottest in more than 125 years. Its latest report details weather extremes for July, which it described as exceptionally warm, dry, and sunny. Peter Ferris reports.
10: Met Aaron's climate statement for July is based on preliminary data from 25 principal weather stations around the country. They reported temperatures significantly above average everywhere. Heat waves were reported at 7 stations, lasting between 5 and 13 days. The national mean temperature was 17.25 degrees, making it the second hottest July since 1900, behind July 2013. It was also the third hottest month on record. The hottest month remains August 1995.
9: The government has insisted there are no issues with the new jet after reports it may struggle to land in bad weather. It had been suggested that the new aircraft, purchased for €53 million, may not be able to land in foggy weather as it was ordered without key navigation equipment from an Israeli firm. It was reported that the aircraft was purchased from a French firm without a Falcon Eye system, which helps it land in fog or other weather conditions that limit visibility, as it was made by an Israeli manufacturer. The government adopted a policy in 2024 of not awarding Israeli companies defence contracts, owing to an advisory opinion from the International Court of Justice against Israeli settlements in the West Bank. The president of football's world governing body, Gianni Infantino, has summoned senior FIFA executives to a meeting in Morocco today. Mr. Infantino called the meeting following renewed criticism of his plan to sell stakes in the World Cup and other FIFA tournaments to private investors. Although the plan has been scrapped, Europe's football governing body, UEFA, is threatening to trigger a vote of no confidence in Mr. Infantino unless he resigns. And more than 120,000 people are expected to attend the 2026 Dublin Horse Show, which got underway at the RDS this morning. This year's event features a brand new grandstand, a special exhibition to mark 100 years of the nation's cup, and 160 classes and competitions. This year also marks the 151st edition of the famous horse show.
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9: Generally cloudy in the northwest and north with scattered showers or more persistent spells of rain. Elsewhere, it'll be drier with just a few showers and sunny spells. Highest temperatures today of 14 to 21 degrees.
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11: Derry City have confirmed they've parted company with their first team manager Tiernan Lynch. Mark Connolly will assume responsibility for first team affairs on an interim basis. Redder Cup players Patrick Reid, Robert McIntyre, Francesco Molinari and Seb Straka have been confirmed for the 2026 Amgen Irish Open, with the quartet set to tee it up at Trump International Golf Links and Hotel in Doonbeg from the 10th to the 13th of September. The Turkish club Trabzonspor are set to confirm the signing of Mo Salah. The Egypt captain was mobbed by fans on his arrival in Turkey earlier. Hundreds of fans gathered outside Atatürk Airport in Istanbul as he emerged wearing club colours before engaging with the excited crowd. Stage 5 of the Women's Tour de France is underway. It's a 140-kilometre hilly stage. The time trial world champion Marlen Reusser of Switzerland is in yellow. Fiona Mangan, 105th in general classification. Mia Griffin, 136th. The Dublin Horseshoe, as you've been hearing, is underway. The feature today is the Sport Ireland Classic at 3:40. And in cricket, Ireland were due to take on Afghanistan in the first of the 5 one-day internationals. However, the match was abandoned without a ball bowled because of rain. I'm Michael Corcoran. For more sport, download the RTE News app or log on at rte.ie.
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13: I'm never going to get used to that, am I?
14: No, but you're just eager to get to the entertainment news. I like it.
13: I can't wait to talk to you.
14: Yeah, see, this
13: That's
14: is
13: what it.
14: It
13: is.
14: Let's just put that spin on it. So here's something I wasn't expecting to hear from Paris Hilton. She has been talking about what it was really like becoming famous so young, and she says that it was traumatising at times. So she said finding fame as a teenager left her struggling to know who she could trust, and she ended up creating that whole dumb blonde persona that she kind of perpetuated with that weird voice that she would put on.
13: Yeah.
14: And
13: Did she play up to that? Am I right in saying?
14: People thought that was her real voice.
13: Yeah.
14: And then she made all these documentaries and she had a completely different voice. And people realised it was just a persona. It was just this wall that she put up. She says she did it to protect herself and to stop people from knowing who the real Paris was. Now, though, she says she's learned to stop worrying about what other people think and that she's happier than ever. She's obviously married. She's a husband. She's two kids. And she thinks that being in the spotlight has improved a lot for women these days. But there's still plenty of work to do. But if you look back at the noughties, like whether it was Paris, you know, Lindsay Lohan, Britney.
13: Yeah, they had a rough time.
14: It was just a different era.
13: They had a very, very rough time. And you would have to wonder, obviously a lot of it was publicised at the time, but probably not half of it was publicised. So you'd have to wonder who really was looking out for them and how could they trust. And also, by the way, is it worse now for young teenagers who are famous because of social media and there, or however way they're getting famous? Is it even harder for them because they're even more in the spotlight because everyone has a phone in their pocket? Do you know what I mean?
14: So everyone's a paparazzi.
13: Kind of, yeah.
14: Yeah, so that's a fair point.
13: I'd ask the question, was it harder to be a child star, teenage star in the noughties or now? Do you know what I mean?
14: It's very philosophical, Benny, isn't it?
13: Isn't it? And either way, I'll never know because I've no idea. Thank you very much, Laddie.
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13: Yes, indeed. How are things? It's Benny Brackett here with you. It's your afternoons on 2FM, and it's time to get that deli open. So, obviously, Mikey and Martha and
15: Big Mama
13: are all off today, but I'm going to do my best. And we just talked about Britney Spears there, and

very fitting because Britney Spears is actually today's sauce. So I got to give you the ham, the cheese and the sauce to get the deli up and running. So my ham today is Oliver Tree. Of course, a very tragic couple of months ago, we lost that man, and all we can do now is celebrate his music and play it for you, and that's what we're going to do. So he's the ham track today with Robin Schulz. The track is Miss You. The cheese, I went for a little bit of JB and Boyfriend because it came up for me on a video or a reel or something during the week, and I'd kind of forgotten about it, and I fell back in love with it. So getting that on for you today as your cheese, and of course the sauce. Who does it better than Britney, the original pop queen, with Womanizer as well. A little bit of a different one that I've gone for. But I wanted to pick something from the lesser known catalogue, or one that you just don't hear that much, is Womanizer. It's on the way for you. But as I said, let's kick off with the ham. This is Oliver Tree, Miss You. It's 2FM.

Brady to wrap it up. It's a womanizer to a fan. I wish. That's that for today. I'm very happy with that. Double or bluffing. Now, how would you like to win €5,000 in our quiz, Double or Bluffing? In the game where you can double your money if you can figure out if we're bluffing with our questions or telling the truth. Yes, we've got 10 true or false questions, starting at €10 for question one. For each one you get correct, we'll double your money. So, 10 becomes 20, then 40, then 80, then 160, all the way to €5,000. But you've got to be so careful, because if you get just one question wrong, you lose everything and you leave with nothing. At any stage, you can stick with the money you have and leave, or try another question and risk it all. You've got 5 seconds to answer each question, okay? That's the catch. If you'd like to play, text us now. 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As I said at the start of the show, if I get to come in and cover and I end up giving away the €5,000, oh, I'll get in so much trouble, but I really want to do it. I won't get in trouble at all, to be honest with you. We're actually mad to get rid of it. But it would be funny to be able to ring Mikey and Demi and be like, yep, I did it. You didn't get to do it. I did it. So, text Double or Bluffing to 51552 or 087-187-9200. I've got Kjol Aramalik from Khaki Kid. I was seeing a lot of videos from him at the weekend all together now. It looked like they were having a ball. Somber's in there as well, and Lottie was talking about her earlier in her new album cover. Of course, Charlie XCX on the way after some jazzy. Chris Lorenzo, Invisible, is 2FM.

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0: It's Khaki Kid, Easy Does It on 2FM. It's your afternoons here, Benny Bracken with you. Let's do this.
1: Double or bluffing.
0: Yes, indeed, it's time for a game of a double or bluffing, and I've got Izzy on the line. Izzy, how are you?
2: I'm good, how are you?
0: I'm very well, thanks. Better now that you're here. Where are you? What are you up to?
2: I'm in Kerry. I'm actually from Kerry, but I'm in Abbeyfeel over the border in Limerick. I'm on my lunch break.
0: Okay, you're behind enemy lines there, Izzy.
2: Yeah.
0: What part of Kerry are you from?
2: I'm from Farnfore.
0: Oh yeah, the airport, where the airport is.
2: Airport, that's their claim to fame.
0: Lovely, yeah, no, I know it, been to it. And what do you do for work in Abbeyfeel?
2: I'm a pharmacist, working in a pharmacy out there.
0: Okay, do you want to give you where you work a little shout out? Is it like a pharmacy like that people can go into?
2: It is, it's a tiny independent pharmacy, it's Goods Abbeyfeel.
0: Goods Abbeyfeel, go in there, Izzy will sort you out. Lovely, Izzy, I might give you a ring after this about a personal health matter, Izzy, actually.
2: Not a bother.
0: So listen, you're on a break and you want to play a game of double or bluffing. So, I'm going to remind you really quickly, Izzy, of the rules, right? So, it goes like this. It's the game where you can double your money if you can figure out if we're bluffing with our questions or telling the truth. I've got 10 true or false questions here in front of me. They start off at 10 euro for question one, okay? For each one you get correct, we'll double your money. So 10 becomes 20, then 40, then 80, then 160, all the way to 5 grand. But you've got to be careful, Izzy, because if you get one of those questions wrong, you lose everything and you leave with nothing, okay?
2: Okay.
0: Now, we don't want that to happen today, but if you're getting them all right, I will be aching in my boots for you. At any stage, you can stick with the money that you have and leave, or you can try another question and risk it all, okay? You also have 5 seconds to answer each question, and unfortunately, I can't help you, okay? Even though I would be no help to you anyway. Okay, now, Izzy, are you ready to go?
2: I'm good to go.
0: Okay, you've got 5 second timer after each question. No, Jane Jarmet, we shin, okay? So, you ready for question one? This is worth 10 euro. You ready?
2: Yeah.
0: Okay, here we go. Today is Wednesday, the 5th of August. True or false?
2: True. True.
0: Izzy, I can confirm that was correct. Good start. Tenner in the bag, okay? So I had to go easy on you for the first one, Izzy. Now, do you want to take the tenner and run, or do you want to play for 20 quid?
2: I will go for 20. Go on.
0: Okay, here we go. Rory McIlroy will captain the Ryder Cup team in 2027. True or false?
2: False.
0: False, did you say?
2: Yeah.
0: Izzy, that was correct. It's going to be Luke Donald. Well done. 20 quid is in the bag. Nicely done. Are you a golf fan?
2: I'm not.
0: Okay, because
2: that was a 50-50.
0: There's nice golfing down where you're from. Nice golfing down there. Okay, do you want to go forward and play for 40 quid?
2: Go on, yeah.
0: Okay, for 40 euro for Izzy from Kerry in Limerick. Question 3. Jupiter has over 100 moons. True or false?
2: True.

0: She said true. And she was right. Well done. On a bit of a roll here, Izzy. It's going well. Are you a quizzer? Are you a general knowledge kind of a regular?
1: I listen to some quizzes the odd time, but this is just pure chance.
0: It's clearly paying off. Or even if it is pure chance, it's your lucky day so far. So you've got 40 quid in the bag. Do you want to take the 40 quid and run, or do you want to go for and play for 80?
1: We'll go for 80.
0: Ah, sure, why not? It's a Wednesday. Okay, question number 4 for €80. Dundalk won the 2020 League of Ireland Premier Division. True or false?
1: True.
0: Are you a soccer fan, Izzy?
1: No.
0: I'm afraid it shows, Izzy, because that is incorrect. The answer was false. I am so sorry. I am so sorry,
1: Izzy.
0: Okay. We were going so well there. Going very, very well. But yeah, you lose and you leave with nothing. I hate to tell you that.
1: Shut up. I came in with nothing.
0: Can I still give you a call about that personal health matter?
1: Go on, yeah, no bother.
0: Well, either way, then I'm winning. Izzy, listen, thank you very much for playing along, and thank you for listening to 2FM. It's not your day today, but we'll get you again, okay?
1: Cheers, thank you so much.
0: Good luck to you, you're a legend. That is Izzy from Kerry, working in Abbey Field. No luck today, we reset, we go again tomorrow. Can we get beyond 80 quid mark? That's as far as we got today. We'll see how we go. Let's do some Ray right now. This is Escapism. It's 2FM.

0: It's Ray, Escapism on 2FM. And speaking of escapism, how would you fancy an escape? Because we want to give you one, a luxurious two-night escape for two, with breakfast each morning and dinner on one evening at Trim Castle Hotel. So, it is time for Bounce. Whether it's your day or our day, we'll play our favourite, okay? So, at the end of the week, we'll put all of the five favourites, well, it's going to be four this week, into a draw, okay? So, text us in now. What song do you want us to finish the show on? 087 187 9200 or 51552. We'll pick our favourite, and if your one gets picked, we'll play the song and you get entered into the draw to get that two-night escape with breakfast each morning and dinner on one evening at Trim Castle Hotel. 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So get your bounce requests in for us now, and if we pick yours, you're entered into a draw at the end of the week for that prize. Best of luck.
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0: It's somber. My body isn't ready here on 2FM. And look what the cat dragged in.
1: Hello.
0: How are ye?
1: Sorry, very out of breath. Do you want to tell them what we just did, Benny?
0: What's wrong?
1: Benny, this is my last day before
0: Is it today?
1: Yeah. Today.
0: I knew it was this week, but I wasn't sure what day.
1: It was actually supposed to be tomorrow, and then I got very overwhelmed yesterday, so I decided to take tomorrow off as well.
0: Okay, when do you fly?
1: On Friday, but myself and Kat are after just coming downstairs with my wedding dress.
2: Precious cargo.
0: I saw you carry a big dress past the door earlier. I was like, that's so long, it looks like a wedding dress, but it couldn't be.
2: You're like, we can't bend it. It has to be straight at all times.
0: Oh my God, Laura.
1: I collected today, and then she had said to me, where are you going to be able to drop this home beforehand? And I was like, no, I have to go straight to work. And then she was like, well, don't leave it in your car. And then she freaked me out. So I made Emma come out to the car and bring it in. So it's been hanging upstairs for the last 2 hours. And then we brought it down, and now it's hanging up in the studio. It kind of looks like a body bag or something.
2: It does. It'll give you a jump scare if you don't know it's right behind you.
1: So we've got an extra call today.
0: So how do you fly that over? Do you put that up?
1: I'll tell you when I land.
0: Okay, right.
1: When I get on that flight.
0: Right. I'm always wondering how they do that. And speaking of outfits, you're dressed for the occasion, Catchy. You're wearing an Arsenal jersey. Obviously, Premier League champs coming to town tonight. You going to it?
2: Yeah, I'm going with my dad.
0: Oh, lovely. He's
2: a big time Arsenal fan.
0: Lovely.
2: So, and do you know what? I was in town today, saw so many Arsenal jerseys. So I'm buzzing.
0: Oh, nice, nice and exciting.
2: We found a fun fact that Jasmine from Love Island's ex plays on the opposing team.
1: Yes.
0: Real bet as he plays for them.
2: Yes. What's the Hector Bellery? Yeah. So I told Laura I'd zoom in on his face.
1: It was quite iconic because producer Joe was talking about his style, which I never thought would be coming out of his mouth. And they were yapping away, and Andrew just leaned over the table and went, "Jasmine from Love Island's ex." And I was like, "Thank you, Andrew. Thank you. I'm in the room."
0: That's how it's relevant to you. So listen, it's D-Day, right? Well, what's coming up on the show then?
1: It's just going to be. It's a lot of yap.
2: It's big girl chat because this is the last time I'm seeing Laura until she is Mrs. Fox.
1: Yes.
0: Laura, it's all very exciting.
1: Yeah. I know, I'm really, really giddy now. I'm not going to lie.
0: That's what you should
1: be. I'm so looking forward to it. I'm really looking forward to today's show as well because we just have loads coming up. And I don't know, I'm going to go in now because I'm in a giddy mood and see if producer Joe can get us tickets.
2: Ooh,
1: I think that would be fun. What
0: would I have to do to convince you to wear the wedding dress for the last hour of the show?
1: You would quite literally have to pay off the wedding because you'd have to get another one. So, no.
0: Well,
1: but I'm not opposed to September time having like a friends moment where myself and Kat do the show in their wedding dress.
0: Oh, because you're both, do it.
2: That would be brilliant.
0: Sit on the couch upstairs just eating popcorn in the wedding dresses.
2: Okay, remember this, Laura Fox said it on the show on the 5th of August. We're doing this.
0: We'll hold you to that now, Laura. We'll hold you to that. Okay, ladies, very exciting show on the way, so. Katja, especially for you. Because I know you're a fan. A little bit of Beyonce.
2: You always have Beyonce for me, Benny.
0: Music is the only way I can impress women.

0: take it to the flow now, ooh.
1: Hoops, Spurs,
0: to the flow now, ooh.
1: Top

It's Becky Hill, more and more and more on 2FM. Time for me to get out of here. Big thank you to the team that worked on the show today, to Graham, to Projo, to Laura, to Doc, to everyone, and of course to you for listening. We have to finish on our bounce track, and it came in from Viv O'Mahony in Cork. Viv, you have exceptional music taste, my friend. He said, hey, what about the bounce track today? It's The Weeknd, Michael Gray. And we've gone with that, which means you're in the draw for the end of week prize at Trim Castle Hotel. And here it is. Well done, Viv.

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9: Good afternoon, it's 3 o'clock. I'm Donal Ryan. The government has insisted there are no issues with a new government jet after reports it may struggle to land in bad weather. It had been suggested that the new aircraft, purchased for €53 million, may not be able to land in foggy weather as it was ordered without key navigation equipment from an Israeli firm. It was reported that the aircraft was purchased from a French firm without a Falcon Eye system, which helps it land in fog or other weather conditions that limit visibility, as it was made by an Israeli manufacturer. The government adopted a policy in 2024 of not awarding Israeli companies defence contracts, owing to an advisory opinion from the International Court of Justice against Israeli settlements in the West Bank. The president of Ireland's National Student Union has said that students are being locked out of higher education due to high accommodation costs. President of Aontas na mBuachaillín an Éireann, Daniel Walsh, said that as a result, students were looking to go to college closer to home. He said the high costs of college was something that was worsening every year.
10: We know that there is a significant shortfall in purpose-built student accommodation, which is leading to a really intense market, something that many first-year students and their families are going to be finding out in the coming weeks. And it's all contributing to a cost of college which is increasingly unsustainable and which is locking people out of higher education, fortunately.
9: And more than 120,000 people are expected to attend the 2026 Dublin Horse Show, which got underway at the RDS this morning. This year's event features a brand new grandstand, a special exhibition to mark 100 years of the nation's cup, and 160 classes and competitions. Here's our agriculture and consumer affairs correspondent Angus Cox.
11: This year marks the 151st edition of the Dublin Horse Show, and for 2026 there's a significant new addition. The Laya Grandstand is being officially opened with capacity for nearly 7,000 people, ready for the 160 classes and competitions across show jumping, showing, performance and breeding that will take place over the next 5 days. The Nations Cup doesn't take place until Friday, but throughout the week the centenary of the event is being celebrated with a special Aga Khan exhibition in the RDS main hall.
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9: Generally cloudy in the northwest and the north, with scattered showers or more persistent spells of rain. Elsewhere, it will be drier with just a few showers and sunny spells. Highest temperatures today of 14 to 21 degrees.
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2: Derry City have parted ways with their manager Tiernan Lynch. They're currently in sixth position in the Premier Division. They play Sligo Rovers at home on Friday night. Mark Connolly steps in on an interim basis. But a couple players, Patrick Reid, Robert McIntyre, Francesco Molinari and Seb Strach, have been confirmed for the 2026 Amgen Irish Open from the 10th to the 13th of September. The Turkish club Trabzonspor are set to confirm the signing of Mo Salah. The Egyptian captain was mobbed by fans on his arrival in Turkey earlier. Stage 5 of the Women's Tour de France is underway. It's the 140-kilometre hilly stage. The time trial world champion Marlon Reusser of Switzerland is in yellow. As you've been hearing, the Dublin Horse Show underway. The feature today is the Sport Ireland Classic at 3:40. And in cricket, Ireland were due to take on Afghanistan in the first of the 5 one-day internationals. However, the match was abandoned with a ball bowled because of rain. I'm Michael Corcoran. For more sport, download the RTE News app or log on at rte.ie.
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12: Mum, why do they call it Scottish cheese?
13: It's cottage cheese, honey, and I'm not sure.
12: Do dogs in other countries speak different languages?
13: Yeah, I think so.
12: When will we get there?
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12: Is it the man from Geneva?
13: Not Geneva. 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
7: Lottie Ryan, it is 4 minutes past three. What's the entertainment tea?
16: So, when was the last time either of you went to the cinema?
7: Oh, me 2 days ago.
17: Yeah, Kat goes all the time.
7: Yeah, Laura, I don't know.
17: No, I've done you my quota for the year. I've been twice already.
16: Oh, twice already this year. Because there's kind of this thing about, you know, people not going to the cinema anymore. And I just think 2026 is telling a little bit of a different story because Spider-Man, Brand New Day, is absolutely flying it at the box office.
17: Yes, indeed it is.
16: It's pretty insane. So it's the second fastest film ever to make $1 billion worldwide.
17: Wow.
16: Getting there in 6 days. Like that, outrageous. It's absolutely crazy. It's the only movie to do it quicker. The only movie to do it quicker was Avengers Endgame.
17: Wow. And that was a hugely anticipated movie. Like, I mean, there was so much talk about it for ages and ages and ages and ages. Yeah. I feel like the Spider-Man, when we had Tommy Byrne in here, he was chatting about this yesterday. Our very own Andrew Dupuyre has gone to see the movie and has loved it. It's one of those things where I don't think they thought it was going to do, they knew it was going to do well. They never thought it was going to do this well.
16: I don't think they thought it was going to be breaking records as quickly as it has been breaking records because, I mean, the boss of Marvel, this guy, Kevin Feige, said that he never expected Endgame's record to be beaten and said it's very overwhelming that they have come to that point, but like overwhelming in the best possible way because obviously people are going back to the cinema again and that's what's so exciting about it. And all of these Avengers movies, they are the kind of movies that you just go, oh, I need to see that in the cinema.
7: Yeah. Yeah, it's one of those ones where everything's just maximized if you're watching it with a much bigger screen, better sound. It was the same. Like, I went to see Odyssey 2 days ago. I was like, I don't think I'd watch this in my living room.
16: What would you give Odyssey?
7: No, Dara didn't love it. I liked it. I thought I would give it an 8 out of 10.
16: Healthy.
7: I liked it because I watched Troy recently and I was in the Greek
16: mythology. Your classical studies phase.
7: Headspace.
17: Lonnie Ryan, thank you very much.
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17: Oh yes, you are very welcome along to 2FM Drive with myself, Laura, my good friend Kat. We're back together.
7: We are back together, baby.
17: For one day.
7: For one day. It is the last show until I see you walk down the aisle. I'm so excited. We are with you until 6 o'clock, guys. A massive thank you to Benny for holding it down until 3 o'clock.
17: Yes, we've got loads of music on the way. We have got tunes coming up from Kingfisher. We got some Florence Road in there. We have got some Peggy Goo as well. We're going to kick it all off with this. It is Sonny Federa and the Bianca. This is Let Me Be in Your Arms on 2FM Drive.

0: Sonny Federa featuring Libyanka. Let me be in your arms right here on 2FM Drive with Laura and Kat on this fabulous Wednesday. It is 10 past three and we're here with you until 6 o'clock. Coming up on the show today, we've got Tarana Sullivan. She's going to be joining us with her deepest dive today.
1: Yeah, very, very excited to get into the inner workings of Tarana Sullivan's mind to see what on earth she's going to give us deepest dive on. That is just after 4 o'clock today. In great news for we have got a very special edition of the Cat and the Fox quiz today with Quizmaster extraordinaire Mr. Andrew Dupuere. He's going to be joining us.
0: I'm buzzing. I love a quiz.
1: I know.
0: It's a little send-off quiz for you.
1: Juicy Joe was like, oh, do you know what we'll do now? Because you're not going to be here for... We'll just get a quiz in just in case. And I was like, Wednesday's normally the safe day where I don't do any of this kind of crap.
0: Did he say it like that, though?
1: No, he didn't. Yeah. I was trying to just make... He said, do you know what I did today, girls? I think that we should really do a quiz. I think that we should really just put together a quiz because you love them so much. Sorry, I actually can't go as high as he is.
0: He's in my ears.
1: He's like a leprechaun.
0: No, but what did he say? He said,
1: you sound like a leprechaun.
0: So good. Oh, I
1: Juicy
0: can't wait
1: Joe, by all means, you can come on mic at some point and you can help your reputation out. But until that day comes, this is what the nation hears.
0: Oh, he's back again. He's saying he doesn't want to ruin the illusion, guys. Here we go.
1: Say it how he actually said it. If you're going to quote him.
0: Right, also coming up on today's show, we have our Playlist Playoff. We are back again with that too.
1: Playlist Playoff is right, and we've got another round of Booby Trap Bingo. We had Claire and Aig who were playing with us yesterday, and I really need to know on 087-187-9200, lad, have you made it home yet? They were leaving all together now, and when we were on the phone to them playing Booby Trap Bingo, they were pulled up outside Care Castle, and I was like, when are you going back? And they were like, I don't know.
0: Where were they heading to?
1: Anywhere.
0: We're just having such a good time on the road. I don't want to go home.
1: They had the camper van, so they were just like, we're just prolonging it.
0: Fair.
1: And throwing off the inevitable. You totally get it. Absolutely.
0: Oh, we'll have more music from Kingfisher, Osamoyo. But right now, this is Danielle Hart, Dua Lipa. Two hearts right here on 2FM.

0: Two Hearts right here on 2FM Drive, 16 minutes past 3 on this Wednesday afternoon. Hi!
1: Hi, girl!
0: Oh my God, it's been a hot minute.
1: We're back together again.
0: Yes, we've got one day only before I...
1: You're walking down the aisle.
0: I'm gone. I'm walking down the aisle from this moment. My dress is hanging in the studio beside me.
1: Guys, it looks like it's in a body bag. It is right behind Laura. And we're just babysitting it. It's precious cargo.
0: It's actually, have you seen Andrew DeBoer in a while? Because I think he might be the name. But you were gone on your hen.
1: I was on my hen.
0: We need to talk about your hen. Now, there's a lot of questions because also me and Andrew had a lot of questions yesterday about one moment in particular. Okay. But talk to me from the beginning. Right. Where did you go? What to do? How many went? What was
1: so, the hen, aka, and I'm ready for the collective viral, Katya's Paris Bachelorette. No, my girls now, they love a PDF file.
0: And they love PDF.
1: They love hashtag women in STEM. They love putting it together. They built a whole itinerary on it. So when we got to Dublin Airport, we were getting onto the plane and we all sat down. And my sister had the itinerary up her top. And this is just
0: Andrea
1: hilarious.
0: Or Fiona?
1: Fiona, my younger sister Fiona. So she goes right up to the air stewardess and... So she went to like their little cubby hole and then went right across from them where the passengers cannot see. It's out of our eye line, near where the toilets are. She gets the itinerary and puts it under her t-shirt and goes like this, shh, and whips it out. She said their eyes almost popped out of their head. Do you know not to do that on planes, Fiona? First mistake. She whips it out and she gives it to
0: the air. In my head, I thought that this was all happening in the terminal. I didn't realize this was like,
1: this was on in the plane. And she is going up to the air hostess, telling her, putting her finger in her mouth and taking something from underneath her top. I said, Fiona Louise, stop that. So anyway, she asked them to bring the itinerary out to me. They brought it out with some Prosecco on the plane and the party was getting started. It was so much fun. We were already quoting the Bridesmaid movie. We land in Paris and it is go, go, go. This was a packed itinerary. We were there for 3 days.
0: I've never been as proud of you in my whole entire life. Because every single time I watched, it's like, look, you are a glamazon, which we

0: No, okay, and you always look sensational. Like, you knocked it out of the park this time. But what you also love is a little sneak off to bed.
1: I love an Irish goodbye.
0: You were in the club.
1: I was in the club until 4 a.m. every night.
0: That's my girl.
1: I did you proud, Laura.
0: Do you know what? You deserve one of these. Come on. Get it, girl. Well done.
1: I was in the club every night. And can I just say, the best part, arguably, was going to the club and coming back from the club.
0: Yeah,
1: because the taxi. In France, they're very cool with giving you, like, the Bluetooth for the speaker. So we were, they don't care. Because they have, like, most of the taxis there, the big ones, they have a little wall separating
0: you. Don't tell me it was Driver All Up the Partition, Please.
1: Oh, it was Driver All Up the Partition, Please. It was Drunk in Love. It was every song that we could think of. Every, like, ratchet thought song we played. We had music videos, lip sync competitions in the taxis to and from the club. It was so much fun.
0: Okay, yeah. So it was go. Yeah. It was let's look at the Eiffel Tower.
1: You had a Pilates class in there too.
0: Which I still don't understand. He may have been in the club till 4 and a Pilates at 9 was sensational going. And then back out to the bars again. Well done. Your last night, do you want to tell everybody about the sleepover that you guys had and the entertainment that you decided upon?
1: We had a sleepover, matching pajamas. Cute. And the movie of choice was Taken.
0: Can I,
1: with Brian Mills,
0: just ask why?
1: Why like, we do this to ourselves?
0: In the scene of the crime.
1: Yeah, we would. No, look, you know what, Laura? All we could do was quote the film. So, like, Mean Girls is a movie that I can quote a lot, but Taken is another one.
0: All I know from Taken is obviously the
1: "I will find you,
0: thank you,
1: and I will kill you." But I love the one like, "How do you say sugar in your language?" Seja or Marco from Tropoia. Like, it's just, it's the best bits. Or, I'm sorry, Brian, I work behind the desk now. Jean-Claude, I work behind the desk. Like, it is, there's so many quotes out of that film that we are so, like, the house with the red door, it was paradise. I was cold, she gave it to me. The jacket, I was cold, she gave it to me. It, like, there are so many quotes from that film that we love. So then we kept quoting it and we're like, girls, we actually need to stop because, like, we're creeping ourselves out. And on the third day, the electricity went off. In the apartment, and we were petrified. And then this man had to come and fix it all. It's because we all had hair dryers on, straighteners on at the same time. Like, talk about five girls getting ready all at once. So the guy, this electrician, had to come in, and the apartment door didn't have a little peephole. So we were like, all we've been doing is quoting Taken, the movie. And this stranger electrician man is going to come and knock on this door. Who's going to open it first? Baxi, not me. It's not going to be me.
0: You're like, I'm the bride.
1: I'm the bride. I'm sitting as far back
0: Stay
1: as possible.
0: Away.
1: So we got all that sorted. We really spooked ourselves out. But on the last night, we were like, okay, to really just give in, let's just watch Taken. So we were there in our matching pajamas and we watched, and it was great.
0: Like, I genuinely love that you watch Taken like it's a comedy. Like, like, give me the sugar one again.
1: How do you say sugar in your language? Seja. So good. Love it.
0: You're absolutely deranged.

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0: Goes like na na na right here on 2FM Drive 3:32 on this Wednesday. Hi, Kat.
1: Hey, girl.
0: I just want you to randomly quote Taken throughout.
1: Oh, I've got another one.
0: Come on.
1: Taxis here so damn expensive. You want to share? That's a great one. That's Peter in the airport who kidnapped the girls.
0: No wonder you're doing a crime podcast. Oh. Like, again, I'm just like, you're like, yeah, let's go.
1: No wonder I have such a fixation on it. Anyway, can I just say,
0: yeah,
1: you are glistening. The skin is looking incredibly smooth. Your face card, insane. Skincare prep done. I can tell it's your wedding week.
0: Yeah, I'm on the countdown of everything. All I have to get done now is fix these terrible nails. Because there's like one that's like snapped in half.
1: You're holding out until the last moment possible.
0: This is the thing. I was like, because obviously, so I'm getting married next Tuesday, but we're flying on Friday.
1: Yeah.
0: So I was like, I need to leave all the appointments to the last second to get them done. So I need to get the brows and the nails done tomorrow, and then that'll be fine. I got the waxing out of the way. I got the waxing out of the way on the way here today. I left the wedding dress sitting outside, and I said to your one, I was like, will you just keep an eye in that car? I said, just make sure like no one comes near it. And she was like, you're a bit. And I didn't want to tell her then, make a bigger deal out of it. And then I came out and I was like, my wedding dress is in the back there. But I was in actually getting the waxing done. And I always find, I'd love to know if anybody is a person who waxes other people. But I always feel like they do waxing like other people pull pints in a pub.
1: Oh, yeah.
0: And the chat that they do while that's happening, it's like serving a coffee or something. It's so normal, right? So your one has me, this is very graphic. I've no hair from the eyebrows down at the minute. Right, she just went whoosh, to everything, but she's just yapping away, and like she's not awkward about it at all.
1: So she's seen like, everyone's bits,
0: and she doesn't care.
1: And so she doesn't care.
0: Spread eagle, and she's there with tweezers, and then she goes to me. She was like, "I'm on a new diet." She's like, "Sorry, my stomach is rumbling because I'm about to have my lunch." And I was like, "Great." She's like, "What are you having for lunch?" And she's like, "So anyway."

0: 9 minutes. She's like, I put the steak in the air fryer. She said, for 9 minutes. She got this Maldron sea salt, okay? But she said it was not the regular Maldron sea salt. She said it was like a smoked Maldron sea salt. So she said she likes to put it on beforehand and let it sit and give it a good slap. And then she said she gets it into the air fryer for 9 minutes and then chops it all up and she's putting it on. So this is how she's doing, right? She goes, and then I pop it on the skewer. Whoosh! And then she goes, and then I pop another little pepper in on top of that. And then she's like, and then a bit of onion, and then another bit of meat. And, go, and then she's like, and then I have a bit of rice. And I'm like, in pain.
1: Oh, well, she is waxing the life out of you.
0: She broken a sweat. Her train of thought has stayed the exact same. She was telling me then about like just the little dipping sauce that she's made for it and the rice that's on the side of it.
1: I always wonder, like, is it easier to chat to your beautician that is waxing you or just like, head down, eyes closed, and wait for the moment to be over? Because I remember getting laser done before, and like you'd go in and get do the odd chat. Oh, you're just back from work? Yeah, just want to get done. Have a holiday coming up? Yeah, and then for me, I'm just on mute because I'm like, I don't know what to talk to them about when I'm just turned around like that. I can't. But then on the other side, it's probably easier to just keep the chat going.
0: I put it like this. It's like when I used to work in a bar and I was pulling someone's pint and they're standing in front of me, I will be yapping to them.
1: Yeah.
0: And it's totally normal. Like all of our beauticians who go, and I love those TikToks. It's like, thanks to my hair, thanks to my makeup. And they're like, no one ever thanks the waxing. Yeah. No one ever says, thank you so much for waxing my butt. Thanks a million for getting every hair off my body. So I think I'm actually going to include that in my wedding speech.
1: They deserve all the credit.
0: Thank you so much for making me like a slippery seal.
1: Thank you. Smooth as a baby's butt.
0: On top of that, thank you so much for giving me some new lunch ideas for when I come back. Yes. And I'm doing my packed lunch for work.
1: You're definitely trying that air fryer recipe, I can tell.
0: Without a doubt. Yeah. But the first ever time that I went to get waxed, I was 19. Mm. I specifically remember this one. I was waitressing in Barrett's, actually gone now. It was Bodkins and Galway. It was up by GMIT, okay? And I was full-time in there, so I was there the whole time. And then down the back, there was like all these housing estates and stuff. And then there was a beautician's down the back there as well. So there was this woman who was doing all the waxing and the threading and all that kind of crack, right? So you're talking like 16 years ago now at this point. And I went down anyway for my very first bikini wax and I was like, okay, here we go. And I was absolutely bricking it, right? And she was... And I was really embarrassed. Now I know I'm talking about it on the radio and I'm like, yip, yap, yap, that's fine. At the time, I was mortified.
1: Yeah, okay? You would be your first one. Yeah.
0: And then it was during race week and it was so busy and she had landed up and she was having her dinner and she shouts and she goes, Laura, how's the wax? Are you all right? She was like, do you need any more? And I was like, oh my God, shut up.
1: Stop. Keep your horse down.
0: Stop talking. I don't want everyone to know. Whereas now I'd be like, oh yeah, it's grand, thanks a million.
1: Yeah, I'll be back to let everyone know.
0: See you in 6 weeks.
1: I'm hairless from the brows down.

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0: Moya, Remember My Name, one of our 2FM rising acts right here on 2FM Drive with Laura and Kat. We're with you until 6, guys, but right now, will we do it?
1: No. We no? actually won't. Mentally, I need another song okay. before we've got to go into it.
0: Okay.
1: Don't
0: okay.
1: you dare, because I need to mentally prepare. Like, I said it to Andrew yesterday. He was trying to be really nice about how creepy the Play This Play after yeah. this. We've got that coming right after this. Right now, it's Tame Impala. It's Jenny remix of Dracula on 2FM Drive.

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1: You, are you ready?
0: No.
1: Are you ready?
0: No.
1: Exposure therapy, remember. You got to do the creepy claw when you listen to it.
0: Sorry, I need you to go like.

0: This is watch me with your eyes. Yeah, this is exactly better. What I vision.
1: We're picturing a fun house. A Halloween haunted fun house.
0: Thank you for the haunted part of it, because that's exactly what it is. And it's you just popping out of things going,
1: let us play off. I love it. Guys, we're owning it. Owning the creepy vibes. Okay, it is time for Play This Play Off, where me and Laura go head to head and we pick a song that you guys decide that gets played after 4 o'clock. The song that I'm going for today, Laura, is very much hen related. I told you about all of our lip syncing in the Ubers. This was my favourite one.

0: spoke to.
1: Fantastic. I have gone kind of on the same buzz. I've gone wedding playlist, but I had to be, obviously, I was like, what ones have I not played already? What ones have I not tried to sell? What ones are a good time, radio friendly, midweek, pick me up, and this is what I've gone for. Just all I'm imagining, Kat, let me set the scene. It's Monday afternoon.
0: Okay.
1: You've arrived at the venue. There's a drink in your hand.
0: Woo!
1: And we're in the pool.
0: Limoncello spritzes are showing.
1: And we're good. And I've gone mute because I can't stop laughing and I can't stop smiling and this is all that's playing in my head.
0: And there's about 50 beach balls and inflatables yeah. in the pool.
1: So if you would like to hear Chelsea Tagger, then all you need to do is text Laura to 087 187 9200. We'll play the winning track right after 4 o'clock.

0: That's Moncrief with Stubborn right here on 2FM Drive with Laura and Kat. It is almost 4 o'clock. We're with you until 6. But coming up, we still have Miss Taryn O'Sullivan. She's going to be in the studio.
1: She's going to be joining us on her deepest dive. And if you know Taryn at all, then to know her is to know you've no idea what the hell she's going to talk about.
0: I kind of love that though.
1: Oh, so do I.
0: We're just going to sit back and enjoy the entertainment, free entertainment.
1: You better be on, girl. What'd she say to you upstairs?
0: She just goes, oh, your hen looked crap. Looked so boring.
1: But she says it with such conviction.
0: I love it.
1: Andrew DeWare is also going to be joining us. He is going to be here for our quiz.
0: Yeah. Quiz master.
1: Producer Joe was after saying very emphatically as well, it's an unbelievable quiz. It's going to be really interesting and really fun. Like, he's got a great mind.
0: I just actually ad-libbed that last part, but he does have a great mind and I'm really excited for the quiz.
1: Oh my God, I can't be done here for libel.
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1: Oh no, Larkin.
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10: Good afternoon, it's 4 o'clock, I'm Donal Ryan. The government has insisted there are no issues with the new government jet after reports it may struggle to land in bad weather. It's been suggested that the new aircraft, which was purchased for €53 million, may not be able to land in foggy weather as it was ordered without key navigation equipment from an Israeli firm. The Minister for Public Expenditure and Reform, Jack Chambers, said he has been advised that there were no issues with the workings of the jet.
11: I followed up on this with the Department of Defence this morning. I read the news reports and they've informed me that there's no limitations on the aircraft's operational capability and it can conduct its full range of missions. And that's what they've stated in the context of the aircraft that's being procured.
10: The President of Ireland's National Student Union has said that students are being locked out of higher education due to high accommodation costs. President of Aintis na Mhaclean an Éireann, Daniel Walsh, said that as a result, students were looking to go to college closer to home. He said the high costs of college was something that was worsening every year.
12: We know that there is a significant shortfall in purpose-built student accommodation, which is leading to a really intense market, something that many first-year students and their families are going to be finding out in the coming weeks. And it's all contributing to a cost of college which is increasingly unsustainable and which is locking people out of higher education, fortunately.
10: And more than 120,000 people are expected to attend the 2026 Dublin Horse Show, which got underway at the RDS this morning. This year's event features a brand new grandstand, a special exhibition to mark 100 years of the Nations Cup, and 160 classes and competitions. Here's our Agriculture and Consumer Affairs correspondent, Angus Cox.
13: This year marks the 151st edition of the Dublin Horse Show, and for 2026 there's a significant new addition. The Leigh Grandstand is being officially opened with capacity for nearly 7,000 people, ready for the 160 classes and competitions across show jumping, showing, performance and breeding that will take place over the next 5 days. The Nations Cup doesn't take place until Friday, but throughout the week the centenary of the event is being celebrated with a special Aga Khan exhibition in the RDS main hall.
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10: Generally cloudy in the northwest and north with scattered showers or more persistent spells of rain. Elsewhere, it'll be drier with just a few showers and sunny spells. Highest temperatures today of 14 to 21 degrees.
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14: Derry City have parted ways with their manager Tiernan Lynch. They're currently in sixth position in the Premier Division. They play Sligo Rovers at home this Friday night. Mark Connolly steps in on an interim basis. Ryder Cup players Patrick Reid, Robin McIntyre, Francesco Molinari and Seb Straka have been confirmed for the 2026 Amgen Irish Open. The Turkish club Trabzonspor are set to confirm the signing of Mo Salah. The Egypt captain was mobbed by fans on his arrival in Turkey earlier today. Stage 5 of the Women's Tour de France today, 140-kilometre hilly challenge. Time trial world champion Marlon Reusser of Switzerland is in yellow. Ireland were due to take on Afghanistan in the first of 5 1-day internationals in cricket. However, the match was abandoned without a ball being bowled because of rain. And it's been confirmed that the Super League game between Warrington and Wigan will take place in the Republic of Ireland for the very first time on the 24th of April next year at the Leia Arena. I'm Michael Corcoran. For more sport, download the RTE News app or log on at rte.ie.
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Righty here. I'm just giving the Gillette Labs razor a go, and it's smooth. 5 long-lasting blades, and it's got a flex disc that adapts to my gorgeous face. Done in no time, then it goes back on its magnetic stand for a finish almost as good as one of mine.

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1: Lauder Ryan, County Leash, our festival capital of Ireland and home of Electric Picnic, August 28th to 30th.
2: Just very excited to see you.
3: You just are dying for the entertainment news.
2: Can't wait. What is going on?
3: So if you are heading to Electric Picnic this year, there is another reason to get there early, because the full lineup for Minefield stage has just been announced.
2: Go on.
3: So if you've never been before to Minefield, it's basically where all the really interesting chats are happening. It's where everybody is talking. It's celebrating its 20th anniversary this year, and they've pulled together a brilliant mix of guests. So they've got Blind Boy, they've got Dylan Moran, Dono Porter, CNN's Donny O'Sullivan, Nicola Talent is going to be there, Happy Monday singer Rowita is going to be there, Liam Cunningham from Game of Thrones. They've got Jarlath Regan. Conversations basically covering everything from true crime to comedy to politics. I just feel like Minefield is one of those places where you go to listen to like a 20 minute talk, and then 3 hours later you're going, well, I was supposed to go and see some musical act. It's such an amazing part of Electric Picnic.
2: You get lost in those kind of chats. That's a great lineup.
3: It's such a good one.
4: It's brilliant because everyone that they have there is like so talented at what they do. So they obviously start off doing, oh yeah, I'll do a bit of like a podcast or whatever it is, and then bish bash bosh, you're like in the show. It's so much fun.
3: So the festival itself runs from the 28th to the 30th of August. Don't forget, obviously, Fontaine's DC, Gorillaz, Lewis Capaldi. There's music as well.
2: Thank you very much, Lottie Roy.
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2: I am going to be
1: strutting your stuff down the aisle.
2: Strutting my stuff down the aisle. I'm incredibly excited about it. I don't know if we've talked about it half enough in the past 2 years, and here we go again.
1: Here we go. What are we going to talk about after it's all over?
2: Sorry. Producer Joe was like shouting in my ear about something. Give us a moment and give us a second. All right. Drum roll. So we can actually reveal to us what happened. You went for Beyonce, and I went for the winner.
1: Ooh.

0: Alyssa Grace, that was Bloodstream right here on 2FM Drive, 4:15. Taryn O'Sullivan is joining us.
1: Yes. Hey girls. I'm loving the energy in the studio.
0: We are giddy. We've so many reasons to be giddy. Kat's just back from her hen, so she hasn't come down off that high yet. I'm flying off to my wedding on Friday. My wedding dress is in the studio
1: it's
0: with us.
1: In the studio, it's and just, I can't believe it's red.
0: I know. Red really suits me.
2: A little bit of polka dot detail at the bottom.
1: Yeah.
2: Quite cute.
1: Oh, I love it. I didn't expect it to be short.
0: I know. I just said, you know what? It suited me the last time. Get the legs out. Go
1: nice.
0: Again. Short red polka dot dress. Kat's also in her Arsenal jersey because you're going to the Arsenal match later on today.
1: I can't. So they're here. The Arsenal team.
2: They're here. They're walking the grounds. And I keep seeing their Instagram posts, so we know they're close by.
1: They're really close.
0: They're really close. Did you see Bennett Silva on Arsenal's Instagram page yesterday? The man nearly croaked when he was in it. I've never seen, he got married 3 times this year. I've never seen him as happy.
1: God ever. Bless him.
0: He was like, I love my club. My club loves me.
2: Me and my club. Till I die.
0: When I was leaving yesterday and I was walking out and you have to go past Betta's studio, the smile, that like it actually nearly cracked through the production window. I was
1: God
0: like, this
1: bless.
0: Is amazing. We're not here to talk about Betta Silva or Arsenal or my red wedding dress.
1: Yeah, red.
0: Red.
1: Everyone pick that up now. That's
0: red,
1: she said it.
2: An exclusive
0: polka dot wedding dress.
1: And the brown hat is fantastic.
0: Well, the hats are all in now.
2: Little fascinator number.
0: Bit of net coming over me as well.
1: Oh, it's stunning. I can't wait.
0: You are here for PWMC for the deepest dive.
1: Yeah.
0: What have you chosen to do your deepest dive on today?
1: Girls, you are going to love this, okay? Did you know you can get the bus from Dublin to London?
2: No.
1: Hit it, Laura.

0: Did Graham Smith make this?
1: No.
0: This is a bop.
1: I love it. Do a memorizing, watch out.
0: You can get a bus from Dublin to London.
1: You can get a bus from Dublin to London. Journey fares start around €17 and it only takes 12 hours.
2: Sure, well, that's what you be at.
1: It only the bus drivers only have to do it 4 times and they can retire. Isn't that a bit of fun? Like, and surely by the time you get off the bus, someone will have celebrated their birthday. Like, what fun. Like, you get on the bus as strangers and leave as friends.
0: Oh, it's quite the odyssey, isn't it?
1: So, it is. Yeah. Very good.
0: Talk me through this. 12 hours. Where are we starting from?
1: 12 hours. So you can get on it at Bus Iris in Dublin.
0: Of course.
1: Of course.
0: Number one.
1: the best bus station. You can get it on it there. There are three different places, people, companies you can get the bus with, but you can get on at Bus Iris and then you go to Holyhead and then off to London, and you're

0: drive into Victoria Coach Station, which is pretty perfect.
1: Okay, yeah. So the bus goes onto the ferry.
0: Yeah.
1: And then you are you still sitting on the
0: you
1: bus?
0: You can get off the bus, but you see you get back on the same bus.
1: Okay. That's me thinking they're all still on the bus on a boat.
2: Sorry, genuinely, that's how I thought that you got the ferry.
1: Yeah, you stayed in your car.
2: When I was moving back from London, we had so much stuff at the time that we bought a random banger of a car. No, we bought a car for 200 quid. Oh, it was between four of us. So it was like 50 quid ahead or whatever it was. Yeah, 50 quid ahead. And we bought this car to drive us all back because we were all coming back to Galway and we packed all of our stuff into the boot of it. But then we got there and we were like, who owns the car? who does this belong to? And then it was kind of one of those things where it was like, it was a car that belonged in a field.
1: Yeah.
2: It didn't really need to go back out in the road again. But I thought the same thing. I thought, oh God, we're going to be cramped in this yoke for hours. No, you get off.
0: You get off it. Yeah. You do get off it. So this is a bit of fun. And it got me thinking about like the changes in kind of transport. Isn't that fun? Mm-hmm. And I was looking back. So there used to be a bus company called Slattery's in Ireland. And you could get the bus basically from all the... This, like the pub, yes, but this was buses. It was a family business. They were from Kerry and you get buses all over Europe. So you could go to like Ballina to London, Yall to London. And I went into a bit of a deep dive of some people's memories of going on this bus. And this woman wrote, my dad won a trip with Slattery's bus at his Christmas work party. We went a few months later on the bus and the ferry. First time out of Ireland for my mum at 50 years old.
1: Wow.
0: And the morning after arriving in London, she woke up with mumps.
2: Oh, Jesus.
0: A polo neck was purchased and we had a fantastic holiday. This was in 1978.
1: A polo neck
2: was purchased.
1: I love it. That's just like
2: nipped that in the bud.
1: Took to the bed for 2 days. It was like, no. Yeah. Just cover it.
2: Just cover it there. Let's go see Buckingham Palace as a family.
0: Let's get polo necks. And seemingly, the police in England used to call the Slattery's buses sports cars. I really do want to look into this again because it is so fascinating. But yeah, Slattery's buses, I'd say a lot of people remember them. So I think this is really cool. Let's bring back the buses. Do you guys think?
1: I think so. Like, I remember going on when I was in Germany for my Erasmus, I got a Flixbus.
0: Ooh.
1: So that's their, I think, Europe Slattery's bus, yeah. I'd say. Like, you'd get a ticket for about 15 to 40 euro. And we got a bus from Frankfurt to Strasbourg once. We got Frankfurt to Croatia. That took 10 hours.
0: Wow. 10 hours.
1: And then I did Frankfurt to Berlin. That took 8 hours. But a great crack was had. And we slept on the bus. Our backs were in bits.
0: Yeah.
1: But it was a great time.
0: Was there a loo on them buses?
1: There was a loo. And now you wouldn't want to be sitting. ideal spot is like right in the middle. Want to be sitting next to the loo there because it was a little staircase that went down. It was like a double decker.
0: Oh, yes.
1: Yeah. I do remember one time sleeping. I had my cardigan as a blanket because we were freezing. We didn't think we'd be on it that long, and I had a nose piercing in, and I'm pretty rough sleeper, and I just turned, and the next day I realised like I ripped my nose piercing out.
2: Gosh.
1: Yeah, it was a rough night. But we got to Berlin in one piece.
2: Oh,
1: it was fine.
2: Of course, that was fine. Go to all the clubs in Berlin, then you'd be found.
0: Yeah.
2: We got a sleeper bus in Thailand before.
1: Right.
2: And we had absolutely no money and we went for the cheapest option possible. They're all really cheap. I would just like to point that out.
0: Yeah.
2: This one cost us about 2 euro and it was like 14-hour like sleeper bus. But we got on it. And I think because we'd been there for like about 2 weeks at that point, I was already a little bit kind of like frazzled with what life was.
1: Yeah.
0: Yeah.
2: And then I get onto this bus and I was like, okay. And it wasn't one of those ones where you could lie back fully. Like, you know, it was just a bus.
1: Yeah.
2: And we were sitting there and then next thing everybody was like obviously dozing off going to sleep because it was through the night. And then the bus driver kept turning on the disco balls.
1: Oh, stop.
0: Legend.
2: Four disco balls.
1: To be fair.
2: Yeah, normally. But when I was like, what is happening? And it used to play all this music. And actually kind of probably sounded a little bit like this now that I think of it. This is... That's why I'm so freaked. It's just like... There was no like sleeping.
1: You could see me in your dreams.
2: My dreams coming there. And also, I'm just going to point in toilets that the health and safety probably wasn't the best, but the toilet door and the actual door were connected. So when you opened the toilet door, the door to the bus opened. So you had to do it really quick because it was downstairs.
0: Yeah.
2: And then when that closed, it all shut back again together. So you were fine as long as you didn't like trip when you came out of the bathroom because then you were out inside the road.
1: So if they're opening the main door to the bus and you were in the loo, the door would just get open.
2: It was on a string.
1: So you'd just be exposed if you were doing your business.
0: High quality string.
2: I was a bit of like bean twine. It was fine. And we stopped off, I'll never forget, we stopped 6 hours off and all they had was just like eggs, which I was actually kind of delighted about.

0: Remember when I was like, I'm not eating these. I was like, horse, over here to me, I'm fine.
1: Yeah.
0: Anyways, off you go.
1: Yeah. Well, that's kind of it on the buses.
0: Okay, great.
1: There is in Isle of Wight on other strange kind of travel ways, there's a hovercraft.
0: What?
1: Hovercraft. I didn't know they were real. I thought this was something that was made up.

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0: Aspa. That is Free Your Mind right here on 2FM Drive. It is just coming up on 20 to 5 on this Wednesday evening. Andrew Dupre is doing our end of week quiz, because technically it's my end of week.
1: It's the quiz finale.
0: It's the quiz finale.
1: It's the last time we're going to be together this
0: finales.
1: Week. Mm-hmm.
0: I asked him, are we doing it now? And he said, oh, I forgot my headphones. Give me an ad break, will you? So that's exactly what we're going to do.
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0: Paris and Dua Lipa. That is One Kiss right here on 2FM Drive with Laura and Kat. My Wedding Dress and Andrew Dupuyre.
1: Hello. Really? How about this?
0: Thank you. That's the appropriate music.
1: I haven't quizzed G in a month.
2: It's been a month.
1: I checked that it's been 3.5 weeks, so it would have been a month this Friday. But we're not all here together, so we have to do it today.
2: I don't know.
1: We've just been very busy people, I think.
2: Tommy has had to take your place a couple of times.
1: Oh, yeah.
2: We've been on the road the odd time.
0: Tommy gets really angry with us.
1: Oh, does he?
0: Yeah.
2: There's no mercy with Tommy.
0: Oh, did we tell Andrew what we tried to do?
2: Oh, yeah.
0: Yeah. When we went to be on the pail that time.
1: Oh, yeah.
0: So Tommy was quizmaster, and Tommy and Joe very kindly went to get me and Kat coffees. So they left the roadcaster, but they left their clipboards behind. So me and Kat, like two bold kids, decided let's cheat together.
2: What's better than one cheater? Two.
0: So we got the clipboard and we took a photo and put it back hurriedly as they walked back in after walking a mile to get us an iced coffee.
2: Yeah.
0: Handed it to us and we went, tee. Then we looked at Kat's phone. We took a photo of the wrong clipboard.
2: It was the wrong page. Laura was on lookout. She saw them coming and I panicked. Took a photo of the wrong page. And to be fair, I couldn't even decode the writing. It was like a doctor's handwriting on a prescription. It was a...
0: Long story short, it got us nowhere. We were so frazzled going into the quiz then that we were even worse than normal.
1: Oh, well, look. Well, hopefully you have a good one today. But that, like, you know, like the doctor's handwriting is a good way to hide things. Sometimes when I have meetings in here, I write my notes in Irish.
2: Oh, nice.
1: Didn't work at Radio on the Gael. Said it, like, we know exactly what you're trying to do.
0: You're like, I hate this person. It's like, we know what you're saying, Andrew.
1: So, this quiz is going to be a fun one, right?
2: For you, mainly, but
1: for everyone involved.
2: Okay, that's a hint.
1: The idea with this quiz is it is around the artist known as Pitbull.
2: And the quiz is from
1: which song is this Mr. Worldwide from? So he says Mr. Worldwide in a lot of songs, and I've clipped them up.
0: Mr. Worldwide to infinity.
1: You just have to tell me which song I've taken the Mr. Worldwide from.
0: Do you know what the worst part is? Is right now I can't think of one Pitbull track.
1: That's great. Put down your phone there. I won't have any hassle.
2: Can I ask you a question, Andrew?
1: Yeah.
2: I'm going to ask you a question because we know Laura
1: isn't. Put down the phone, Laura. Stop cheating.
2: No, we're not cheating twice.
1: Listen,
2: Joe has just called.
1: There's a playlist on Spotify that says all the songs it says Mr. Worldwide in.
2: Right,
1: so stay
2: away from that. I have a question, Quizmaster.
1: Yeah.
2: Laura obviously knows every Pitbull song underneath the sun.
0: No,
2: because she's a great dedicated fan and I love that about her.
0: No.
2: So I just have a little question. Can I hum or like sing the song if I don't know the name of it?
1: I will take the name of the song or the other artist that is on the song.
2: Grant.
1: I will take either.
0: Just point out too, you know your knowledge on Beyonce, which is I know how you put this across.
2: It's like the same.
0: Except to her, it's not. I just enjoy the good times. Okay? So let's just have a bit of crack here.
2: Right.
1: Yeah.
0: We get to hear Pitbull. And I assume we're going to do Pitbull track at the end of this.
2: Because I got my pen and I don't think I even need it.
0: No.
1: I don't mind playing the clip more than once if you both agree, right?
0: Fantastic.
1: Because I'll be honest, it's a little difficult. It's just a snippet of a second of a song. Like, it's quite hard. So look, don't be too hard on yourselves.
2: Okay.
1: All right. Here we go.
0: Wow, the music is very
2: big.
0: What one is this?
1: From which Pitbull song is this?
3: Mr. Worldwide.
2: Kat.
1: Yes.
2: Dance on the Floor. Jennifer Lopez and Pitbull.
1: It is. I didn't clip the bit where it says Mr. Worldwide because it is just what I clipped.
2: Okay.
1: Number two. What's this one from?
0: Yeah. Laura.
1: Yeah.
0: Usher.
1: Yes.
0: Yes.
1: So we are 1-1 after 2.
0: It's a lack of confidence I have in myself for anything.
1: Back yourself. Okay.
2: Oh, the legs are up now.
1: they're tense. They're standing up. Pitbull number 3. Who's this?
3: Mr. Worldwide.
0: To infinity. We put the roof on fire. It's a fireball.
1: It's fireball.
0: Sweet Jesus.
1: Yes.
0: With John Ryan.
1: Oh, technically she didn't say her name. No, says no,
2: Joe. She gets, even I'm saying she's
1: going off to get
2: that.
1: Married.
0: Oh, no, do you know why it's like that? It's because he didn't get an invite. He wasn't here on time.
1: He didn't exist at the time.
0: Yeah. If Joe existed at the time of the invites, he would have gone. I said this to him an hour ago, but now he's mad.
1: Yeah, as Helen Galaghy said with me over the weekend and altogether now on air, it's like, you're a new character in my life now.
2: New character unlocked.
1: Yeah.
0: Do you know what, Joe? If it's any consolation, when we're sipping on a limoncello spritz, we'd be like, Joe would love this.
1: Yeah, Joe would have a great time.
2: We'll send you
0: Joe
2: selfie,
0: would have a great
2: Joe.
0: Time if
2: we'll
0: he was here now. Joe would really enjoy this.
2: Yes, that was so impressive. Can I just say that was so quick?
1: Yeah.
2: I love it.
1: It's like really impressive. This I don't even need to play the clip. You were the clip.
2: You are the clip.
1: Right, so Laura, you lead 2-1 now going into Pitbull number 4. From which Pitbull song is this one from?
3: It's the Worldwide.
2: Cat.
1: Go on, Cat.
2: We got the hotel, motel, holiday.
1: He actually doesn't say Mr. Worldwide in that song. Unfortunately.
2: No.
1: That one is from Don't Stop the Party.
0: So by proxy, I get a point.
2: Yes.
1: Yeah, but for the sake of keeping the quiz going for another minute, because we kind of need it, we're going to do the last one anyway.
0: Absolutely.
1: For fun. But Laura, you have won, but we'll hold back the winner's bet until like the end.
2: No problem at all. Right.
1: From which Pitbull song did this one come from?
3: Mr. Worldwide.
0: Oh, God.
3: Mr. Worldwide.
2: I haven't a clue.
3: Mr. Worldwide. Mr. Worldwide.
2: Do you know it, Laura?
1: Anyone know?
0: I actually can't. Go on again.
3: Mr. Worldwide.
0: I have no idea.
3: I just wanna be a

0: that. You didn't even have to wait a moment and we sang.
1: Yeah, you knew it straight away. But look, Laura, congratulations.
0: Thank you very much.
1: You are the true Pitbull connoisseur that we thought you were.
0: Do you know what? I think now I may as well just leave. I'll call it a day.
1: No, we can't.
0: Two FM drive from 3 to 5 for today, because nothing's going to beat that. What Pitbull track are we playing?
1: Well, considering you didn't know it, I may as well remind you of it. Here it is, Pitbull, Christina Aguilera. Feel this moment.
0: Come on
1: 2FM.
0: Let's go.
2: And get advice. Ask for advice.
0: Get money twice.
2: I'm from the dirty, but that Chico nice. Y'all call it a moment, I call it life.

0: Wow. Pitbull featuring Christina Aguilera, Feel This Moment, aka Jesus, we danced the life out of that song.
1: For two girls who were so blank when Andrew was playing the Mr. Worldwide, I'm like, never heard that song in my life. We knew every single word while I was playing. Andrew, are you okay out there?
0: He just witnessed us doing a conga line around the studio.
1: Yeah, just the two of us. We got up on the chairs as well. Hey, Jor can't give out to me for the 2 weeks. It's fine.
0: You're on your holidays.
1: I'm on my holidays.

0: Have at it. Do what you'd like. Something that is not going to be on holidays, although you could be going on your holidays. It is time for Booby Trap Bingo. Which one of us has more breath and is going to do the big read?
1: Let's go. Go. All right. 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The prize is fabulous. 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
0: Well done. Well done, you. What is the game to win that prize? Well, it's called Booby Trap Bingo, and it's a good old-fashioned game of Jeopardy. Here's how it works. We've got 20 clips. All you need to do is pick a number between 1 and 20. You're then going to hear a piece of a song, and you have to either give us the name of the artist or the name of the song. Okay, if you do that, you'll get yourself a point on the board. If you can't, it does not matter. You will just move on to the next clip. You can stay going for as long as you like. However, if at any point you land on one of these lads, on one of our booby traps, you lose it all. We do not want that to happen to you. Now, the theme this week, Cash, is love.
1: Oh, that's yeah. So cute.
0: Very cute. Andrew went all out.
1: Very
0: so did
1: on
0: Leon
1: theme.
0: Yesterday when he was here. He was like, what will we do? We'll do love. So there'll either be love in the song or it'll be considered a love song. It's off the back of, I don't know if we've mentioned it, going to get married.
1: That's news to me.
0: Do you know the best part is we can whip this one out again in 3 weeks when you're going to get married.
1: Great.
0: Fantastic.
1: So guys, stay tuned. It's going to be a recycled theme.
0: If you would like to play with us, all you need to do is text the word bingo and your name to 087 187 9200, or you can get us on 51552. We had Claire and A who were playing with us yesterday. We need to hear from them to see if they've made it home yet. They're on the way back from Malta now. They were currently at Carr Castle and driving back to Galway.
1: They parked up for a game
0: Bingo, and they kept going, should we do one more. If you want to take them on and win yourself that prize and be with a chance of winning that prize, and all you need to do is text bingo to 087 187 9200 or 51552.
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0: It's 5 o'clock, I'm Don O'Ryan. The government has insisted there are no issues with a new government jet after reports it may struggle to land in bad weather. It's been suggested that the new aircraft, which was purchased for €53 million, may not be able to land in foggy weather as it was ordered without key navigation equipment from an Israeli firm. The Minister for Public Expenditure and Reform, Jack Chambers, said he has been advised that there were no issues with the workings of the jet.
1: I followed up on this with the Department of Defence this morning. I read the news reports and they've informed me that there's no limitations on the aircraft's operational capability and it can conduct its full range of missions. And that's what they've stated in the context of the aircraft that's being procured.
0: Police in Germany are investigating an object suspected of carrying an explosive device that was found close to a Ukrainian cargo plane at an airport overnight. A bomb disposal robot was deployed after a drone was found near the runway at Leipzig-Halle Airport. Flights were temporarily disrupted, but operations have since resumed. The HSE Midwest has said issues around overcrowding at University Hospital Limerick are due to a long-standing structural mismatch between patient demand and available capacity. The regional executive management team was responding to remarks by the Irish Nurses and Midwives Organisation, which said the situation is extremely challenging. The INMO had called for an independent examination on the presentations and decisions to admit at UHL, which HSE Midwest says was already completed. Yesterday, the INMO said there were 617 patients without a bed in hospitals around the country, with 130 of those at UHL. And almost 6,000 people have contacted the HSE already this year seeking help in finding a GP. New figures also indicate that while Ireland's population increased by around 10% between 2020 and 2025, the total number of GPs increased by just 6.4%. The number of GPs treating patients with medical cards has risen by just 2.3% in the same time frame, although the number of GPs entering private practice has increased by 26.8%.
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0: A mix of sunny spells and scattered showers this evening, remaining cloudier in the north and in the northwest with more persistent spells of rain at times. Lowest temperatures tonight of 7 to 12 degrees.
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4: Celtic manager Martin O'Neill remains in hospital after undergoing a small procedure the club have announced in the last half an hour. There are no details on the nature of his operation. He is expected to be released in the next day or two. Derry City have parted ways with their manager Tiernan Lynch. They're currently in sixth position in the Premier Division. Derry play Sligo Rovers at home on Friday night. Mark Connolly will step in on an interim basis. Warrington Wolves and Wigan Warriors are set to meet in Dublin in 2027, the first Super League fixture to be played in Ireland. The two sides will face each other at the newly refurbished Laya Arena, home of Leinster, on Saturday the 24th of April. Ryder Cup players Patrick Reid, Robert McIntyre, Francesca Molinari and Seb Straka have been confirmed for the 2026 Amgen Irish Open, with the quartet set to tee up at the Trump International Golf Links and Hotel in Doonbeg from the 10th to the 13th of September. And Ireland were due to take on Afghanistan in the first of the 5 one-day internationals in cricket. However, the match was abandoned without a ball bowled because of rain. I'm Michael Corcoran. For more sport, download the RTE News app or log on at rte.ie.
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7: 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The perfect treat for that. Is it home time yet? Kind of messing.

0: listener. That's Bedcam right here on 2FM Drive with Laura and Kat. It is time for this.
1: Oh, yeah.
0: Yeah, it is time to play our game called Booby Trap Bingo for the chance to win a two-night stay for two at the five-star Morrison Dublin Curio Collection by Hilton. Let's find out who is playing with us on air today. We have got Emma on the line. Hi, Emma.
2: Hello, how are you guys?
0: Very well.
1: Good, how Emma. How are you?
2: Good. Nervous now that I listen every day and I'm actually on air, but nervous, yeah.
0: Oh my God, don't be. Don't be at all. You'd be great. What have you been up to today so far, Emma?
2: I've been just doing bits and pieces. I have a two-year-old and another baby on the way. So we've been kept busy doing the jobs and necessities. Thank you very much.
0: Talk to us, when are you due?
2: Middle of November. So a little Christmas baby would be nice.
0: Fantastic. Oh, congratulations. Yeah. Oh, that's very exciting. But also, like, this is your second time around.
2: Terrifying.
0: So, yeah.
2: Two-and-a-half-year-old to manage and a newborn. It'll be interesting.
0: You'll fly through it, Emma. You will absolutely fly through it. A two-night stay at the Morrison now would also help you fly through that.
1: True.
2: That was the plan. I said, if it's a baby moon before or after, I'm going to make it happen.
0: Yeah, there we go. Just thinking it'd be perfect for the baby moon. Put your feet up, relax, maybe do a bit of shopping.
2: That's it. Oh, if it comes planned, absolutely. We'll take it.
0: Oh, 100%. Well, let's see if we can make that happen for you today, Emma, because we would love for you to be able to put your feet up. But I'm going to explain the rules to you very quickly. We've got 20 clips and all you need to do is pick a number between 1 and 20. You're then going to hear a piece of a song and you have to either give us the name of the artist or the name of the song, okay? If you do that, you'll get yourself a point on the board. If you can't, it doesn't matter. We just move on to the next clip. We have to take your first answer and we have to get your answer before the klaxon goes off, okay? You know, Emma, you listen into this all the time, so you know how loud we are. We'll be shouting.
2: Yeah, I know.

0: hurry, yeah. I'm not, I'll be shouting back like I usually do.
1: We'll be cheering you on. Great. That's We're all in this together, so Emma, so that's fine. I'm sorry, I'm howling at the thoughts of you shouting at us and me and Kat shouting the answer. Like, oh, what's happening?
0: And if you hear a 2-year-old roaring, that's because she's trying to get in too. So whichever answer comes first.
1: What is your 2-year-old's name?
0: Avian.
1: Okay. Gorgeous, right. Yeah. So she's obviously, don't tell her to quieten down. She can play along with us all she likes. She's
0: We're having a staring contest here in the back of the car. She's wondering who I'm talking to about her.
1: Excuse you?
2: Hi, Avian.
1: How dare you? Hi, Avian.
0: You saying hi? You say hi, Laura. Hi, Kai.
1: Hi, Avian.
0: Oh, you get a big smile, but you're not going to get it out.
1: Oh, that's true. That's even better. Yeah, we can hear that smile through the phone. We'll that's all that we want. Fantastic. Emma, obviously you can stay going for as long as you like. We have to get as far as 7. We had Claire playing with us yesterday and we had A and they racked through them. Now, they were, they were totally different to you right now. They were very hungover.
0: They had a completely different weekend in comparing. Absolutely.
1: Massively different weekend.
0: Jealous. Really jealous of their weekend.
1: You'll be
0: yeah.
1: back there yet, Emma. Don't you worry.
0: That's it. Yeah, we'll have the camping tickets.
1: Exactly.
0: We'll have to get the kids' tickets.
1: Exactly. You'll be sound. Electric picnic. Who? Okay. So the theme this week is love songs that Andrew has put together on account of, I don't know if we've mentioned it enough, I'm going off to get married tomorrow. Very excited.
0: Happy days.
1: Emma, it's myself, yourself, Kat, and my wedding dress who are playing today. All right.
0: Ideal. Perfect. Hopefully the wedding dress gives us a few hints.
1: Fingers crossed. Do you want to get cracking? Because I think we're yapping away here when we may as well actually get playing. Okay, fantastic.
0: Let's go.
1: Would you like to give us your very first number?
0: We'll go with number 2. 2 for Avian.
1: Okay. 2 for Avian. Exactly right. Name of the artist or the name of the song, Emma. Best of luck. And here we go. I'm out of my mind. Come on, Emma.
0: All of me loves all of you.
1: Yes. He said it's all of me. There we go.
0: All of me. There we go. You're a legend. Something legend.
1: You're a legend.
2: Amazing.
1: You're a legend.
2: You have a score up on the board. Let's keep it going. What is your next number, Emma?
0: We'll go with number 6. Please.
2: Number 6.
1: Okay. Have a listen to this.
2: No!
0: Andrew!
1: Delighted, Emma. I'm absolutely
0: Andrew,
1: delighted.
0: You owe me a 2-night stay.
2: Yes, Emma, call him out.
1: Andrew is typing furiously. He said it was Leon. Leon said the booby traps yesterday evening.
0: I'm sure Andrew supervised them. I'm sure he did.
1: See, I love how everybody knows nothing happens here without Andrew say so. He's actually the person who's in charge of all of us. Emma, I'm so sorry that didn't go your way, but maybe come back and visit us again after the baby.
0: I will. I'll be back before Christmas, guys. I need it at that stage.
1: Absolutely.
2: Come here, have you got any plans for the evening? Are you going to put the feet up?
0: We're going to go home now and get a few bits for the dinner and just relax together. Yeah, we've had a busy day.
2: Lovely.
1: Fantastic.
2: Yeah. Deserved.
1: Yeah. Feet up.
0: Deserved at this stage, yeah. We're rushing for, waiting for bedtime coming up and be able to chill out a little bit more.
1: Absolutely, yeah. It's 2 stages of the sitting down. Emma. Congratulations and very best of luck with everything over there.
0: And likewise, very best of luck down that aisle.
1: Thank you very much. We will chat to you soon, okay?
0: Thanks, guys. Have a good day. Okay. Bye.
1: Bye.
2: Aww. Raging for her.
1: Where do we go from here?
2: I know.
1: I hate that that's an old event of Booby Drop going.
2: Any more love songs going?
1: No. Would you classify? Oh, this is kind of a love song.
2: What a love song.
1: It's this.
3: Are you ready?
1: Oh. Fergie, it's
2: the love of luxury, baby.

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0: And that is Taste So Good right here on 2FM Drive with Laura and Kat. Kat.
1: Yes.
0: What are you doing for the evening?
1: I'm going to see Arsenal in the Aviva Stadium. I'm absolutely buzzing. I'm going with my dad, Joe. If you don't know, he's like the biggest Arsenal fan in the world. One of them anyway. I'm absolutely chuffed this year when they won the Premier League. So we're going to see them. It's a friendly.
0: Yeah.
1: And I've got the jersey on. Dad's meeting me after work. He's got his Arsenal cap on. And we were singing the North London.
0: Like, I've got my jersey on. He's got his cap.
1: He's got his little cap. Because he's like, I don't know, maybe it's because he's of a certain vintage. Like, my dad's 75 and he's like, I want to wear my jeans. I'm going to wear a white shirt and I'll wear my Smart Echo shoes. And then I'll wear, he either puts on a scarf or a cap. Like, he's very classy.
0: He's
1: going
0: classy
1: to football
0: man.
1: Game. But I'll tell you something funny. So we were obviously talking about the match, and before he has written a whole letter to Arteta and stuff like that. And today he was like, for Arsenal tonight, Kat, I'm thinking of writing Dublin greeting cards. Just a short sentence for everyone. He goes, I might do one in Spanish to Arteta, in German one to Havertz, in English to my grandson Saka, which he likes to call Saka's grandson. Italian to Claritin, in French to Saliba, and Portuguese to Gabriel. And the only question is how to hand the card to them, through a journalist reporting the match or through security. It actually killed me to break his heart, being like, Dad, I don't think we can access any of that.
0: Shut up, Kat.
1: I know.
0: Let the man dream.
1: Maybe a miracle couldn't happen, Dad, if you're listening, but I'm just like, he's just so cute. So I can't wait.

0: very jolly song, isn't it?
1: It is. Very boppy. Very boppy.
0: Alex Warren, Passenger, right here on 2FM Drive. I just realised as well, when you were not here yesterday because you were dying.
1: Recovery day.
0: Recovery day.
1: After your 3-day party. In Paris.
0: So I'm still so proud of you.
1: Thank you.
0: I honestly was beaming every time I saw. Do you know what my favorite thing was? When I saw that you were like obviously really glam during the day.
1: Yeah.
0: And then you went home, switched the outfit, and then went out clubbing.
1: Oh yeah, like essentials. Like I know I'm a bit glam now, going to dinner or whatever. But we got into comfy outfits, changed into flats because we were ready to dance.
0: I know, they were still very hot. Yeah, it wasn't like you're getting into your trackies and going. You misspelled Silva here yesterday in the happiest mood of all time. Like beaming,
1: yeah,
0: the man was. And I feel like we could
1: My favourite Arsenal fan besides my father.
0: He really is, isn't he? I'm beside Joe.
1: And Joe. Yeah.
0: Producer Joe was like, I don't care about Arsenal anymore.
1: He's still on the Mayo. Yeah, he's still on the Mayo train.
0: Like whatever. But I actually feel like Betta could walk in here in as good of a mood because you're wearing the Arsenal jersey today.
1: Oh,
0: you know, we should all do that for his birthday.
1: You will.
0: We'll all wear the Arsenal jerseys. Yeah. Like, I'm sure Andrew will have some like vintage jersey from like the 70s or something out there. Joe's coming. What? Andrew will have a half and half jersey. Yeah. Of course he will. He loves half and half.
1: Half new gear.
0: We've still got music on the way from Slater. We've got some Avicii, but right now it's just gone 5:30 and it's time to head over to the newsroom for the headlines.
2: Thanks, Laura. The government has insisted there are no issues with a new government jet after reports it may struggle to land in foggy weather. It has been suggested that the new aircraft may not be able to land in poor visibility as it was ordered without key navigation equipment from an Israeli firm. Police in Germany are investigating an object suspected of carrying an explosive device that was found close to a Ukrainian cargo plane at an airport overnight. A bomb disposal robot was deployed after a drone was found near the runway at Leipzig Halle Airport. Flights were temporarily disrupted, but operations have since resumed. And the Ukrainian President Volodymyr Zelensky has urged allies to increase the production of air defense missiles, saying defense interceptors could have saved lives. At least 21 people have been killed and more than 40 others were injured following Russian missile and drone strikes on the Ukrainian capital Kyiv overnight. That's all from the newsroom for now. News in full at 6.
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0: Avicii Levels right here on 2FM Drive with Laura and Kat. We are with you until 6 o'clock with more music coming up. We still have Sienna Spyro and a bit of Slater on the playlist.
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0: Slater, that is Dance, right here on 2FM Drive. Kat, you had one of your TikToks up, and as I was watching it with no sound, I knew exactly what the music was going to be, and it was that.
1: It was Slater.
0: Yeah.
1: Da-doom. Da-doom. Had to a little, it's great for a little transformation video.
0: Very good.
1: Yeah.
0: We were anticipating that Betta Silva was going to be in a great mood with you today wearing your Arsenal jersey. Betta?
2: It hasn't changed. It hasn't changed.
1: Guys, be surprised if I literally popped out from under the desk. I was like, boo, North London forever.
0: I was going to say, what you're saying.
2: Amazing jersey, by the way, man. This right here is beautiful.
0: It's so nice.
2: It's beautiful, man. You should wear this to the wedding.
1: Yeah, all white. White and maroon.
0: Honestly, go for it. Galway colours.
1: Yeah.
0: That's why I bought that jersey as well. Yeah, because when I was wearing it in Budapest, I was like, this is kind of a Galway jersey.
1: It's a win-win situation.
0: Sorry, producer Joe's agreeing with me. We also, Brian has a Bose jersey too that's in the Galway colours as well. So I'm just like, we're just bringing it all in together.
2: Oh, yeah. Imagine, okay.
0: Don't tell that to Galway United, but anyways. Here we are. Betta Silva, you are obviously, you had a great show yesterday, I will say.
2: Did you hear?
0: I heard.
2: Since that first link, I was on fire. I couldn't stop
0: telling lads that, like, I walked out the door and the smile was so big in your face that it nearly smashed the glass. And I knew. It's like when someone has a really good Instagram story and they're rewatching themselves. That was you refreshing
1: you every night.
2: Listen, I don't know who I was talking to yesterday. Like, I honestly, I lost memory, but I sent that to so many people.
0: We just need to recap in case anybody missed it. Yesterday, we were scrolling, and next thing, Betta Silva appears on our screens, and it's him just emphatically talking about the love of his life, his football club.
2: Yes, my one and only.
0: Your one and only. Arsenal. Gunners, let's go. And it was on the actual Arsenal page. How many millions of people?
2: 32.3.
1: Oh my God, it's great. And we were saying Saka has probably liked it on his burner account.
2: Listen, Arteta
1: as well.
2: Arteta's definitely seen it. He knows the biggest supporter.
1: Yeah, you know you're what one mean? Of the lads now.
2: Put me on that first 11, man. Come on now. If you need to do a trophy, Betta da Silva is your man. You know what I mean?
0: You are still open.
1: It's so cool.
2: Oh man, I love him, man. Shout out to Arteta. Shout out to the whole team, the squad. Most importantly,
1: his voice.
2: Most importantly, I love my club and my club loves me.
1: Yeah.
0: Okay. The club does love you.
2: They do.
0: Kat is representing because you were going to the Arsenal game very straight after the show.
1: Straight after the show, we're heading straight to the Aviva.
0: I need to know.
1: Shout out to everyone going tonight.
0: Everybody an update tomorrow on whether or not Joe writes the letters.
1: No.
0: Brings him the cutest thing ever.
1: Best believe he's written them. It's the fact that he's going to give them to security guards now when we go in. And I
0: hope that you find a nice security guard who's just a doty and just kind of
2: ends
0: like,
2: up doing that, yeah.
0: Yeah, like, I mean, if they go no further, he tried.
1: Yeah, do you know what? And that is, my dad's just a chancer in the best way. Like, he's just like, what happens if it actually works out?
2: He can make it happen.
1: He can make it happen.
0: We were talking about just parents sometimes just, you know, have been really optimistic. And it's like, oh, I want to be a TV presenter. Email the Late Late. Just send an email to the Late Late.

0: could use to find their LinkedIn.
1: You call Taylor off.
2: What do you have to lose? Great. Come on, you can do it.
1: Sir, I honest to God, it happened to all of us. I sent a million emails and here we are.
2: It's very true. Yeah, it's crazy, isn't it?
1: Always send the email. Always write the letter.
0: Always write the letter.
1: Always give the letter to the security man.
0: I love how this has turned into a motivational speech. I love this, guys.
1: This is about as motivational.
0: Follow your dreams.
1: Guys, I've got 13 minutes of work left. I am out of the...
0: Wait, can I ask, Betta, what are a couple of tips for wedding day for Laura?
1: Yeah, go on.
2: Oh, the number one, actually, I was thinking about this. Yeah. That whole day, just stick with B. Stick with B. Anywhere you go, if you're talking to a family, talking to a cousin or friend, stick with B. Even if you need to go to the toilet, stand outside the Jack's, wait for him, he'll wait for you. Stick together.
1: I think everybody actually really puts too much pressure on us standing together. We're not even sitting together.
2: You're not even sitting together.
1: What? No. Our wedding venue checked.
2: Are you getting married
1: times.
2: Or like?
1: Yeah, no, we're
0: getting
1: married.
0: You're sitting across
1: from
0: each other.
1: Across from each other.
0: Yeah.
1: It's just the way the table layout is gone. I'm very excited to hang out with them. But you know, like the reason why we work is that we separate.
2: That's it.
1: I'm too annoying to be around all the time.
2: Anybody listening, I gave y'all a banger advice. So whether you take it or not,
0: I'll take your advice.
2: You know, I did it three times. I'm out the game. Okay. I ain't doing it no more. Sorry.
1: Thanks for that, Ben. No, I do really appreciate it. Anything else?
2: No, that's it. That's
1: okay, fair enough.
2: No, but I love you both, and I hope you have an amazing day. Aww. You too, Kat. Yours is coming too.
1: We'll be doing this all over again with Kat. Yeah.
0: So recycled the same speech. I found a great tip for wedding dresses. I don't know if you heard of this, but chalk. I bought white chalk on Amazon, so that's great if you get any stains.
1: That is actually.
2: I'm sorry. Okay,
1: We have all met.
0: Yeah.
1: You didn't see the stage of me yesterday. Kat, I put on this white top that I had in my gear bag and there was like oil all over it. And there's no other spillage in my bag, so I have no idea where it came from. And I've washed it twice so far and it still hasn't come out.
0: Just happens in festivals.
1: But genuinely, all joking aside, like an hour from now, there's going to be a bubbly drink in my hand.
0: Oh, yeah.
1: And that is going to be me for 2 weeks.
2: You are waiting
1: straight.
2: To get out of here. Look at
1: I am. My wedding dress is here, Ben. Have you even said hello?
2: No, I didn't even see. What's it doing in the studio?
1: Well, I didn't want to leave it in the car.
2: All right, then.
1: So I made Emma help me in with it. I made Kat help me down to the studio with it. Kat, you're going to have to move back out.
0: Oh, yeah, again. Absolutely.
1: Yeah, so we're taking on tour. You know, sometimes you get a newborn baby and you show your newborn baby new things.
0: Yeah, bring
1: that's
0: it
1: what
0: around.
1: I'm doing with the wedding dress.
0: Better, did you think the dress would be red?
2: No, no. Ooh. Wait. Sorry. I answered a bit too quick. I don't know.
0: I'm just going to have polka dots.
2: Polka dots? Listen, I've seen Foxy in polka dots before, man. I wouldn't be surprised. But listen, you look great in polka dots, so if it has it or not, like, you're going to make it work.
1: I'm just saying,
2: you're going to make it work.
1: Do you, by any chance, want to tell us what's coming up on your show tonight?
2: Oh, yeah, that's right. I forgot I even had the show. Yeah, we're actually working here. Yeah, sorry. New music is coming up. It is Wednesday, so we're getting very close to the weekend. We've got lots of music that we need to play, but there's one track I want to share with some people right now. It's a song that I was talking about yesterday. It's the one and only Ariana Grande. After 2 years, has come back with a brand new album, Petal. A lot of people are a bit iffy 50-50 about the album, but when you really dive into it, you understand where she's going with it. It's a child track. Here's Ariana Grande. This is Petal.

0: album of hers that I don't like.
1: You're a huge fan, are you?
0: Yeah, and I don't think I'm going to hate this one either.
2: Her voice, like, oh yeah. My God.
1: If you've been a fan of the last couple albums, you're going to love this one. Yeah. It's just kind of the same nostalgic. It's classic Ariana Grande. Mm-hmm. That's the best way to put it. You'll love this album.
0: It's all we ask. Just give us the classic stuff. It's like, I can't remember who was saying it the other day. It was about someone on stage at All Together Now. Was it Kate Nash? Something? It was just like, well, she just went in. It was like, here you go. Here's Foundations. This is what you came for.
1: Oh, yeah, right.
0: Enjoy yourself. Because I know my audience. Matt and Sylvie, you're on the way for the next 3 hours with the new music show. 087-187-9200 is a text line. Or you can just go to Arsenal's official Instagram page.
1: Oh,
0: and you can
1: about that
0: see
1: one, yeah.
0: Our boy in action.

0: Sarah Sienna Spiral. We didn't know we were talking this early. Sienna Spiral, material lover right here on 2FM Drive with Laura and Kat. Laura, a.k.a. Mrs. Fox.
1: I'm laughing because we were just giving Bella the whole lowdown of everything that was happening there. Because he's like, what do you mean you're not sitting beside Brian at the table? The way we were doing is we're not doing like a top table. We have a big long, all of our tables are long tables.
0: Italian style.
1: Italiano. And then I have FOMO. And that's exactly what our wedding is called because it's the Fox Moran wedding.
0: I love
1: the FOMO
0: it.
1: Wedding. And I have such bad FOMO that everyone else will be having such a great time.
0: You're like, I want to sit with my friends.
1: So like, I want everybody in around me. So that's exactly what we've done. So we've got our big long top table. So me and Brian are sitting across from each other so that we can see each other and actually talk to each other and then have everybody else beside us. But we decked the other day that only one of my uncles is sitting two tables away. He's actually sitting nearer to you than he is to me.
0: Wait, does he know this yet?
1: Well, we only told him the other day because we were all slagging, being like, oh, you're at the top table, you're at the top table. And then he had said, oh, I'm at the top table. I was like, you're not. Because he's sitting with his actual friends.
0: Love. I actually think he'd appreciate that.
1: I know, he's but his mates. Evermore, I think that's the slag, is like, oh, you weren't even at the top table. Yeah. And everyone else was there.
0: Like, don't hear the end of it. You won't hear. Are you excited? Like, are you now prepped? Are you ready?
1: Well, now I'm giddy. Now that I'm about to say goodbye, it's actually kind of like, oh my God, here it is. Because I feel like we've been planning this for 2 years and stuff, and I'm just incredibly excited to go and spend time with my friends and family. And like, I'm also really hyper aware, and I think everybody who gets married is, that none of these people are ever going to be in the same room again.
0: Yeah.
1: You know what I mean? Yeah. And it's so bizarre. I'm saying goodbye to you and I'll see you on Monday.
0: Rome.
1: Yes, I will see you in Rome at the pool party.
0: So excited.
1: With the limoncello spritz in hand. We are living for it, girl.
0: And we'll send you loads of pictures saying you would love this, producer Joe. Yes.
1: Thank you so much for everything.
0: Aww.
1: And lads, enjoy 2FM Drive because obviously it is going to be well taken care of. Andrew Dupuyre is going to be here steering the ship for all of us. He was invited to the wedding before anybody comes at me. He's got 82 weddings this year and he's best man for 75 of them.
0: Yeah. He is busy. The wedding calendar is full. So I will be on with Andrew while Miss Foxy's having the best time of her life. And I guess I'll see you when you walk down the aisle.
1: Yes, you absolutely will. We're going to tear the air so this goodbye. So we may as well
0: Bye.
1: Say good luck. God bless. Enjoy Bella de Silva. And I'll chat to you at some point. I'll be so tanned and I'll be so fizzy.
0: We love you.
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13: Good evening, it's just gone 6 o'clock. I'm Donal Ryan. The government has insisted there are no issues with a new government jet after reports it may struggle to land in foggy weather. It's been suggested that the new aircraft

0: may not be able to land in poor visibility as it was ordered without key navigation equipment from an Israeli firm, our political correspondent Barry Lenehan reports.
1: The government's new jet arrived in December with a price tag of €53 million, but the journal.ie reported how the aircraft was purchased without a Falcon Eye navigation system, which helps planes land in fog or other weather conditions that limit visibility, as it was made by an Israeli manufacturer. When asked about this today, Minister for Public Expenditure Jack Chambers insisted there were no limitations on the aircraft's operational capability.
0: The Ukrainian President Volodymyr Zelensky has urged allies to increase the production of air defence missiles, saying defence interceptors could have saved lives. At least 21 people have been killed and more than 40 others injured following Russian missile and drone strikes on the Ukrainian capital Kyiv last night. Fergal O'Brien of our foreign staff reports.
2: The Russian air bombardment began shortly after midnight local time. Explosions were heard throughout Kyiv after ballistic missiles and drones hit the Ukrainian capital and surrounding region in one of the deadliest attacks this year. Many of the victims died in a strike on a train station where passengers were waiting on a platform. In a post on X, the Ukrainian President Volodymyr Zelensky said ballistic missile interceptors, the supply of which from partners has reduced significantly, could have saved lives.
0: And police in Germany are investigating an object suspected of carrying an explosive device that was found close to a Ukrainian cargo plane at an airport overnight. A bomb disposal robot was deployed after a drone was found near the runway at Leipzig-Halle Airport. Flights were temporarily disrupted, but operations have since resumed.
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0: A mix of sunny spells and scattered showers this evening, remaining cloudier in the north and in the northwest, with more persistent spells of rain at times. Lowest temperatures this evening of 7 to 12 degrees.
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9: 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Big love to Kat and Foxy for the last couple of hours here on 2FM. Bella Da Silva here with you on the new music show. Moving on with even more new music for you. Big happy Wednesday as we lock down and lock in for even more heading into the weekend. Brand new music up for grabs here. So let's lock in.

0: We only have to wait 2 more days for the brand new album from Jungle. Big tunes like that that was covered over the summer heading into this month of August as we're in. We're only 5 days in. We're going to get that very, very soon. Sunshine is the name of the album. That's the recent single. It's called Someday, Somewhere here on 2FM.
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0: Moving on with the even more singles that we have on the new music show. Tuesday was big, but let's make sure Wednesday is even bigger. I'm wishing you a big happy Wednesday. Hope everyone is keeping well, doing all good. For all the Arsenal supporters out there, I hope y'all enjoy the match. I'm living through y'all, really, really living through y'all, but I hope y'all have an amazing time. If you're on your way up there right now, well, I got some tunes, some soundtracks, some anthems that definitely get you in the mood for the match. And for everyone else who is not there, who clearly aren't Arsenal fans, but don't worry, because up until 9 o'clock is all things new music, and you're gonna need all this for your personal playlist. In this hour though, we got brand new music from Jenny. She's back in there alongside former rising star Ezra Williams. We got brand new one from Kingfisher from a new soundtrack we'll be talking about a little bit later on. Brand new one from another former rising star in Cubana with a big track and also a big comeback for herself. Cat's Eye in there, we got Q and plenty more from our current crop of our rising stars talent for 2026. Last night we broke down a big album from a big country star right now. His name is Shaboozey. Shaboozey, the outlaw Sherry Lee and other Western Tales. His name was a brand new album 2 years after his last one, which in 2024 he really put down his mark. Huge impact, was like the number one country artist for almost half of that year. He really ran things, and 2 years later, a brand new album. As we said, we broke it down track by track by track last night, and there were so many standouts to the album. There's a huge narrative, it's a conceptual album. You might have to listen to it a couple of times, but don't worry, because it is a really put together album. So big love to Shaboozey for the effort. There's a couple of tracks that stood out to me, but I think this one really takes the cake, at least for now. Here's Shaboozey with Lone Survivor on 2FM.

scared, then come outside. The west get wicked and wild. Got dust on in my eyes. Peyote out of my mind. I've seen the other side. That shit you see when you die. That whiskey pouring up lanes.

0: Back into the playlist after a while, Ariana Grande with a new single from a new album. That tune is called Petal. The new album is also called Petal. It came into our lives last Friday. And for those who are kind of wondering where she had been musically anyway, well, she has been around. She was busy with the Wicked stuff and, you know, I believe it was their play involved or something like that. And I believe she's also on tour. So she has been keeping very, very busy, coming out with music here and there. Maybe she didn't make as much noise as she did her last album, Eternal Sunshine, or any other album, really. But one thing for sure, she is never going to stop doing music. It's an album that's full of pop music. There's a bit of alternative in there as well. R&B also. And she's doing it very, very well. It was one of the bigger singles on there. You can check out the music video and everything that she's got going on because she is here to stay. It's the one and only Ariana Grande, of course. We're going to have a next tune here where it's all about dance. In fact, it's three times in the title. It's Barry Can't Swim with Dance, Dance, Dance.
1: This is a game. 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Play that.

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0: She hasn't announced a new album yet or anything. We're still waiting on some news on that, but that is one of her first singles in a while. Her name is Jennie, J-E-N-N-I-E, and it's not just Jennie that you know, but also Blackpink, the four girl group who've been tearing up the music industry as of late, maybe the last 5 or 6 years or so. One of the biggest girl groups to ever exist in the world. That's how fast and hard they've been working. But they have gone through their own solo journeys, and they've been doing some amazing music as well. And there goes Jennie as well with a brand new one for the summer. Less Than a Lover. As soon as it dropped, it just picked up steam. Everybody in the world is loving it right now. Bringing it back homegrown, though, let's head on over to Courtesy one more time, part of our rising list for 2026. He's here representing the genre of hip hop and rap, and he has a lot of stories that he is telling through his music, especially on his latest EP. It's called Get a Life, and don't let that title ruin it for you or anything. There's so much going in there, but let's bring it back in time as well. Let's check this one out with some help from Shiv. It's Left Right.
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0: now, so I know I can't have a house. Don't have a lot, but I can love you if I'm alone. Triple right, turn around. Took a dive, wanna drown. Took a dive like a fountain. Still alive and I'm proud. Still supply for the house. Still riding around. Still riding a bag, but I'm stuck in the middle like Malcolm. Courses of being so handsome. Showing me shall I get hang. Showing me shall I get hang on. Holding the album for ransom. Hope you're getting your cash up.
1: Hope you're getting your cash.
0: Cash. I had to give her a bunch. I think it from the stash. Yeah, I didn't need to ask.
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0: Another one when it comes to rising alumni, Ezra Williams entering the chat with some new music. That tune is called Blight. Been a long minute. When I mean long, I mean very, very long. But we're always happy when something from our former rising class enter the playlist and this brand new mix. Big love to Ezra and hopefully some more music to look forward to before the year is up. We've got some more music on the way, keeping it homegrown. This time it's Kingfisher. We've got a very highly anticipated album on the way. 20th Century Paddy, the songs of Shane McGowan. It is on the way, so if you're hearing certain singles pop up here and there, these are the songs that you need to pay attention to. It's indie folk music coming straight from Kingfisher. This one is The Sunny Side of the Street.
1: I seen the carnival down in Rome, had the women and I had the booze, but all that I remember, the little kids with no shoes.

is on. I can be anything I wanna be, and I can feel the things I don't normally feel. Yeah, I can finally be totally honest. It's like I'm

0: is what I need, 'cause it's the only way to feel like I'm not actually me.
1: Her brand new album is also out right now. It came out about 2 weeks ago. We broke it down also right here on the New Music Show last week. And what album it was? Music, Fashion, Film. It's Charlie XCX coming back in 2026 with her second album of the year, mind you. That tune is called Camera. As we are entering into this brand new month, there's a lot of albums that we're looking forward to, especially September and October, leading into the Christmas songs. And you already know how that goes, but let's not get ahead of ourselves. As we are looking forward to the new albums, we have to look back at a couple of the old ones as well that came out in the last couple of weeks. One of them being Iceman, which is still a topic of conversation. A lot of people are still talking about the replayability of this album, and it's very, very high. No matter what song it is, there's something in there for someone to really go back and actually kind of reminisce on the feeling of listening to it the very first time. I'm talking about Drake, the guy who also was referred to as Iceman. He didn't just release that album, he released Habibti and Made

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Another former rising star in the mix, and she's making her grand return with a big track. Big Like Me, it's Cubana, Q-B-A-N-A-A, Grande Como Yo here on 2FM. Moving on with even more, that was some homegrown music, but we're going to take it over to the States with an artist by the name of Q. So we got another Q in here, but this one is just simply Q, just the letter. He has a brand new album that is on the way. You don't have to wait too long because it's coming out this Friday. It's called Do You See Me? The last time we played a full project from this man is when we broke down his EP from 3 years ago. It's called Soul Present. And just by that title, you can tell he does make some soul music, but he mixes it up with a bit of jazz. There's some pop in there also, some funk and some underlying tones of R&B. A brand new single in here just ahead of the album. So let's check out this brand new one from the man himself. It's Q with I Wish You Were Here.

some music from Post Party, part of a rising list for 2026. Doing what they do best here, Know How It Is. Love You Every Day. We've got one more track to go before we enter the brand new hour, and that is from Cat's Eye. The new EP comes out August 14th. It's called Wild. They're entering a brand new era, and they got a lot to go with it as well. This tune is called Animal. I'll chat to you in a bit.

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6: Good evening, it's 7 o'clock, I'm Donal Ryan. The government has insisted there are no issues with a new government jet after reports it may struggle to land in foggy weather. It's been suggested that the new aircraft may not be able to land in poor visibility as it was ordered without key navigation equipment from an Israeli firm. Our political correspondent Barry Lenehan reports.
7: The government's new jet arrived in December with a price tag of €53 million, but the journal.ie reported how the aircraft was purchased without a Falcon Eye navigation system, which helps planes land in fog or other weather conditions that limit visibility, as it was made by an Israeli manufacturer. When asked about this today, Minister for Public Expenditure Jack Chambers insisted there were no limitations on the aircraft's operational capability.
6: The Ukrainian President Volodymyr Zelensky has urged allies to increase the production of air defence missiles, saying defence interceptors could have saved lives. At least 21 people have been killed and more than 40 injured following Russian missile and drone strikes on the Ukrainian capital Kyiv overnight. Fergal O'Brien of our Foreign Staff reports.
8: The Russian air bombardment began shortly after midnight local time. Explosions were heard throughout Kyiv after ballistic missiles and drones hit the Ukrainian capital and surrounding region in one of the deadliest attacks this year. Many of the victims died in a strike on a train station where passengers were waiting on a platform. In a post on X, the Ukrainian President Volodymyr Zelensky said ballistic missile interceptors, the supply of which from partners has reduced significantly, could have saved lives.
6: And more than 120,000 people are expected to attend the 2026 Dublin Horse Show, which got underway at the RDS today. This year's event features a brand new grandstand and a special exhibition to mark 100 years of the Nations Cup. Here's our agriculture and consumer

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1: Competition started bright and early at 8:30 a.m. in the RDS arenas for the 151st edition of the Dublin Horse Show. And for 2026, there's a significant addition. The Laya Grandstand was officially opened this afternoon by Minister of State in the Department of Sport, Charlie McConlogue. With a capacity of 6,775, it's ready for the 160 classes and competitions across show jumping, showing, performance and breeding taking place over the next 5 days.
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0: A mix of sunny spells and scattered showers this evening, remaining cloudier in the north and in the northwest, with more persistent spells of rain at times. Lowest temperatures this evening of 7 to 12 degrees.
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0: From the moment I pressed play on this song on the show, I've just been obsessed with it. This is the type of energy that I need. He goes by the name of Leon Bridges, kicking off this brand new hour with Light the Way. He released four songs on July 17th. Another four songs are on the way August 21st. And then on September 25th, he's going to release his final four songs, which will then transform into a brand new album. It's called Happiness Anytime. So make sure to lock in with new music from Leon Bridges.
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0: We'll keep it going with some more music in the second hour of the new music show. Better to stay over here with you until 9 o'clock, giving you all soundtracks, all anthems, and everything new music. New rhythms is all coming up. We're going to be talking about some new albums that have been out that are better.

0: OTB out and some gig information that you need in case you want to go to a live performance, which, and look, who are we kidding? You definitely want to go. All that news is all on the way with some new music from the likes of Khaki Kid back in there. We've got Monjola, we also got Moyo, Maykay in there, Fia Moon, we've got Sienna Spyro, and plenty more from our rising list that you need to know and discover. Next up is music straight out of Canada. I was about to say the States, but she's actually Canadian. Money Long, who's featured on this track, is American. Jessie Reyes is who we are talking about. Brand new album that came out not too long ago. It's called A Little Vengeance. And a bit of a spoiler alert for you, the whole album is a breakup album. So if you're going through a little bit of something and you're trying to get that confidence back, well, look no further than that album. Highly recommend. But in general, it's a really great listen. This tune is called Ain't You Tired here on 2FM.
1: You know, I can't speak for all girls, but we just be mad that you didn't leave us alone. You can't leave me alone. If I'm not the one, ghost me.

There's not even much to say about this song anymore. It just took a life of its own. Once it dropped, it grew legs and it just started running off. He goes by the name of Femi F with a number 3M and 3 I's. Former rising star with some help from the Kid Laroi on that track. That song is called Noble. It's the remix right here on the New Music Show. Moving on with music from Sienna Spyro. Just dropped her debut album. It's called Visitor. Go ahead and check it out if you haven't already. Representing some music straight out of the UK. He's not my baby. I'm his.

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1: I've been ruminating lately on what makes a good man, to try and help understand how I can be better in whatever way I can. See, the strong, silent type that keeps his emotions inside doesn't really cut the mustard in contemporary life. You have to be a bit more well-rounded, we'll say. Not just someone who's there, but instead someone who cares for others and himself. Doesn't have to be perfect, but spends every day trying to be better, whatever the day throws at him. For you see, it's a man's responsibility to turn his own body into a weapon and instead choose to use it as a tool. To protect and defend those who can't.

For you see, weak men breed hate, saying and spraying misery, preying on those more vulnerable and staying silent when it suits. Sure, it's not happening to them. That's the God's honest truth. Silent men stand and watch while the world burns. While voices call for help in a miserable effort to maintain their own health. And yet, we don't have to be. You can be kind and be brave and polite and burn bright, be a lamp that shines in the night. Shitebag that moans and does brag about false accomplishments. No one cares how many boards you had, pal. In fact, it's kind of sad, pal, that you see it as a game. Now don't whine and complain when all you're left is with a number and hollow memories. So be a good man. Someone that stands up for what's right, has the crack, is brave and proud, is sound to the females, for they are smarter than us. So we have to be strong to try to keep.

0: poetry and music coming together. We got Dagda, Lou Clerkin, Matilda Lottie. That one is Good Man here on the New Music Show. We'll keep it going with even more. We're going to stick with that homegrown music. And let's check out music from Run the Red. Big love to Amy and Kira for stopping by for a 2FM takeover a couple of weeks ago, in fact. It was a great chat. They brought in some great music picks. But here's the recent single that we get to look forward to. This one is called Haunted.
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Another former rising star in here, and there's a lot of them in this mix. Khaki Kid back with a brand new single just weeks after he dropped his recent EP, Girl Bites Dog. With some help from Chameleon on that track, and big love to Chameleon. We got a song from him in the new era also that just came out. That song is called Easy Does It. Sticking with the former rising stars, they're obviously not going anywhere. We'll keep it going for a little while. Fia Moon is up next with her newest single, setting up something even bigger than the string of singles that we have so far. This one's called Analog.

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Dare I say, another former rising star representing some dance music. He's back again in the mix, Cameron Watson. Big love to my guy, sending all the love to him alongside his newest single that we just played on. It's called Secrets. Head back over to the UK. We got Olympia Vitalis. Might not be a name that you're familiar with, but you will get to know her in the next coming months and year. I'm predicting that for sure. A brand new EP, which is called Lady Luck. It's very funk. There's a lot of soul in there, and you can definitely hear the emotion that's coming out of her voice. That's the one thing that stuck with me when I listened to that brand new EP. Maverick Sabre is a part of this track. This one is called Don't Cry.

0: Finally releasing this one just a couple of weeks ago, but a few months before the release, I heard a bit of a snippet and I've been waiting. I said, Monjola, when are you dropping it? And he finally went and dropped this one. M-O-N-J-O-L-A is how you spell his name. Go ahead and check him out and all of his other tunes before this one. It's called Wait On Me here on 2FM.
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0: When we get to the month of September, there's one date where there's at least, and I mean, I'm not even messing when I say this, probably 30 albums that are coming out on the same day. The 25th of September, we're also going to be getting a brand new album from Tinashe. It's called Popstar, showing us just how much of a pop star she is. Coming off the back of No Broke Boys and the Nasty song, like she went super viral for just these two songs and carrying up momentum. Well, she's got a big one on the way. This one's called Crash Out, so we'll see just how many more viral hits she can rack up with that brand new album. Once again, September 25th with Popstar, new music from Tinashe. Back into our rising list, let's check out music from Florence Road with Hanging Out to Dry.
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If you want to check out all the talent on our rising list, head on over to rte.ie/2fmrising. One of them will be the person that we just listened to. Moyo is his name, M-O-I-O. If it's pop, we got rock. There's so much going on in there, and he's able to just complete everything. If there's a mission that needs to be done, you can count on Moyo to get it done. Remember My Name is the brand new single from himself. I'm looking forward to even more. Maybe there's some hints as to another special drop, but we'll just be very patient. We'll see what he's got going on. Our last track goes to May K, friend to the show, part of our 2FM takeover, not once but twice. So you know we've gotten busy with all of the chats that we had. She dropped her debut album back in October. It was called May K, so you can find it. You won't get lost in the sauce at all. There's one song in particular that ended up being so special that we have a reworked version courtesy of Cyril Briscoe. So let's check out that one right here. It's a live version also. Let That Body Know. I'll chat these in a new hour.

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0: If there's one thing you can rely on, it's kids being refreshingly honest. Just like Innocent's refreshing Kids Juicy Water drinks. And to celebrate the launch of Innocent's Kids Juicy Water multi-packs, Innocent are giving away €1,000 every day to help keep those honest little ones entertained this summer. 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With chances to win with Innocent and Dieran all this week from 10.
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1: With Bella Da Silva.

Kicking off this brand new hour in a very big way. New music from 49th in Maine. They also happen to be on a list that we've been talking about for almost the last decade. I don't know if you can guess which one it was. If you don't know, it's the Rising List, by the way. Brand new one from themselves. That one is called Pulse, right here on 2FM, kicking off this brand new and final hour. Lots more music to look forward to, and there's a lot of new picks in here that we're going to be carrying into the show for tomorrow. Magnus Farrell is back in there. Near Archives as well from Georgia Smith. We got Debbie in there. We got the brand new one from Morgana, ahead of the brand new album coming out 25th of September. A huge date. Odile in there. We also got ones from the Lindas and plenty more from our Rising List. We're going to continue on with an artist who we actually spoke about in the last hour, Camille, who's featured on Khaki Kid's brand new track Easy Does It. Chameleon is a young lad, but he's making some beautiful music. Now, this is nothing like the 49th in Maine track we just listened to, so it's on opposite ends of the loudest meter, as we are talking about. So we're going to take it a little bit slow, a little bit of instrumentation in here, but some beautiful words from Chameleon. This one is called Angelina.

You know the name already, but just reintroducing it for you. Abby Coulibaly is her name. That's her brand new single. That tune is called Control. We're bringing the noise up just a little bit louder with the Linda Lindas. Hayley Williams is part of this one, helping them out. This tune is called Closer.

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0: We're sitting in the square with the boys, with the Sunday sun lashing the head off us. We had a crisp Irish cider and a fiver in the pocket. And it was magic.
1: Heavy track from Child's Mind and Nyx are combining for that tune right there. Fivers and Ciders, a new one from them too. It's loud, it's brash, it's very aggressive, but it definitely gets your attention. We got some more music that's on the way in this hour, and there's a whole lot of them, and it's a mix of genres. We're going to jump back into our rising list for just a second. Let's check out Aaron Rowe. Big things ahead of him in the next couple of months and 2027. This one is Please Don't Hate Me.
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And now my face has gone red, like the sun's out again, and my head's hanging heavy.

my favorite singers in the last number of years, who's come out with not only a new song but a new album on the way as well. Her name is Rachel Chinariri. It's called One Song Away From Crying, and it comes from her upcoming album. It's called I Think I Spoke Too Soon, her second album ever, and it's landing to our hearts 16th of October. She also has a show

I remember down at the Voices in Dingle, I heard a voice in the distance, and it was someone that just sounded exactly like this, and I knew there was going to be a crowd of people. I walked around the corner, and look, it definitely was a crowd of people just listening to the sounds of Dave Lofts. A brand new music, brand new song right here on the New Music Show. That tune is called Holy, and you're going to be hearing that a whole lot more around these parts. Moving on over to something a little bit louder, something to get you on your feet and move around. Nia Agkoy is on here. What's about from George Smith, who her album is on the way literally in just a week. So big love to George Smith for that one. But it's all about Nia Agkoy right now. This one is Get Me Down.

0: The songs these days that they're releasing sounds a little bit more darker, but we're still paying attention. 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

0: Man himself, Odeal in the mix, O-D-E-A-L, took his music from UK to worldwide with it. Was about from Georgia Smith. It didn't take too long for her to get back in the mix in this hour. Combining right there with that track is called Coming Home. Moving on over straight to homegrown music. He was in the mix in the last hour, or maybe it was the first hour. The time is escaping me, clearly. But he's back anyway, that's all that matters. Back with his breakout single, it's Moyo. This one is Moments.
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0: 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And do not forget, 25th of September. The whole thing was very, very emotional.
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0: spirit. You're taking my love for granted and you just won't see it your way. 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
1: 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Towards the end of 2026, Wale came out with his album Everything Is A Lot, one of my personal favorite albums. So it's great that he's not taking an extended break and giving us even more new music. Can we get it? Get it? Just before we head on off, I want to say big love to y'all for locking into the new music show. Hope you all found and discovered a new song. And if you haven't, well, then we go again tomorrow. Same time, same place, 6 p.m. right here on 2FM. The Green Room with Jenny Green is on the way just after 9 o'clock. And from 11, there's more music for you with Dan Hegarty on The Alternative. Last tune we're getting into is music from Peggy Goo, with a man from Irish Star with Woman. And I'll chat to you when I chat to you. Enjoy the rest of your night. 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Love and peace.

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2: And good evening, everyone. Happy Wednesday. Welcome to the show. A big thank you, as always, to Beto Da Silva. Coming up tonight, we got music on the way from Brick Nasty. Also, we got Honey Dijon, Pigeon in there, Barry Can't Swim. We got Ezra Collective as well. We unveiled it last night, our brand new track of the week. We'll be giving that another glorious spin out tonight. It is Marabou State with Together. And then greatest album tonight, we are going all the way back to 2004. I think one of the greatest soundtracks ever released from Danny Boyle's movie, The Beach. We're going to be bringing you a little sampling of that. If it is a special album for you, any favourites, it is going to be tough as it is to narrow them down to three. So do let me know. I'm all ears. 51552 is our text if you want to get in touch tonight. But let's kick off. It is brand new from Block Party. This is Now We Can't Be Friends.

seeing the Sunshine Band. Done especially for his DJ Kicks mix that came out just a few weeks back, and Block Party, Now We Can't Be Friends. To a band from Glasgow, they have released a ton of singles over the past 4 or 5 years. No sign of a debut album as of yet, but they did just back in May release their debut EP. It is called Father's Daughter. So from that tonight, Bottle Rockets, This Is Home.

0: Shake It Out and Bottle Rockets with Home. Hello to Sarah, who's driving in Kerry, heading to Skellig Michael tomorrow morning. I will have a little look for that tune for you. Let me put my pinky cap on, so leave it with me. Still to come, we got our track of the week on the way. It is Marabou State. But now let's bring you a little play out once again of last week's track of the week. Very much channeling the golden era of the French Touch.
1: 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Whatever I play to you, you play back to me.
0: I mean, there's nothing this man cannot do, quite simply. Barry Can't Swim. This is Dance, Dance, Dance on 2FM.
1: You play back to me.

Tonight we are bringing you a whopper soundtrack, a little sampling from the beach. That is on the way at 10. Plus, of course, we do still have some brand new music on the way from Bonobo and Mystery Jets. But now a little closer to home, and they've gone a little dancey as well. Brick Nasty, this is Bobbing Off.

Sounds like something from about 30 years ago. It is brand new Mystery Jets. That's called Soul River. And Brick Nasty with Bobbin' Off before that. Now, it is time for us to bring you our brand new track of the week. And of course, last year, January of last year, they returned after a number of years with a new album, their third, Hallucinating Love. And they are coming back with a very special deluxe edition, not just any deluxe edition. We're getting, I think, 22 extra tracks, edits, demos, remixes, everything. There's a lot to love here. A lot of the tracks that are featured on the extras as well were recorded with their friends. They built a studio in a country house, invited all their friends and family over, started singing and recording together. This was one of the highlights, so much so that they went back numerous times, tried to get it into better studio quality, and it just wasn't fitting the original. So the demo is the release. This is going to be on the deluxe edition. Marabou State and North Downs and their friends and family. This is Together on 2FM.

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for a joyful Leon Bridges Light the Way. Happiness Anytime is the full album. It's going to be out at the end of September. He's releasing it in three parts. So we have part one so far. Marabou Stayed Together before that. That is our brand new track of the week with North Downs. Lots to come tonight. We got some Bonobo, Wings of Desire. We got Joe Goddard. And we've also got a greatest album, the soundtrack of The Incredible Beach. But this is some brand new music. We played it last night in the show as well. He is a new discovery for me, and I have to say, and one that I'm going to be definitely adding to my collection. His name is Truman Sinclair. This is called Right on Time. It's 2FM.

Future Islands, that is the Inkwell and Truman Sinclair with Right On Time. We've been talking about this album for months. It is their second, the follow-up to Good Lies, the debut from back in 23. Over Mono's Pure Devotion, it is on the way on Friday. We've had a couple of tracks so far. This was our last little taste before we get the full package on Friday. It features the vocals of John Joseph Holtz, the poet. What a collaboration this is. Over Mono, this is Night in Shining Prada.

That is Wings of Desire. Former members of another band who decided that wasn't going to be it. They set up their own. And it's called The Way You Feel. Over Mono as well, Night in Shining Prada. We're about to bring you tonight's greatest album, a true soundtrack classic from the beach that is on the way in just a couple of minutes' time. But right now, to new Irish music from Foam Buffalo, the new alias of Adam of Soda Blonde. This is Behaviour on 2FM.

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6: So it is time for our greatest album, and I have to say, personally, there is nothing I adore more than a good soundtrack. I'd say I've got three favourites of all time. The Drive soundtrack, Berlin Calling, and then this one, which I think is hands down the greatest of all time. Released back in 2000 alongside Danny Boyle's film, of course, starring Leonardo DiCaprio. It perfectly captured the sound of the turn of the millennium. We are talking, of course, about the beach. The music was curated with a real understanding of the electronic and alternative scene, with Pete Tong playing a key role in bringing the collection together. But rather than feeling like a typical soundtrack, this works as kind of a greatest hits of the time. If you just take a scan at the track listing, and there isn't one, there's normally a few bogeys that you skip by, there isn't any on this. Left Field, All Saints, Moby, Underworld, Blur, Faithless, New Order, Uncle, and even Orbital as well. It is an incredible lineup that still sounds as fresh today as it did back then. The album became a massive success, helped, of course, by Pure Shores and Porcelain. And more than 25 years later, it is still regarded as one of the standout soundtrack albums of its era. Now, we normally bring you three. We're bringing you four off it tonight because I literally couldn't manage to decide what I was going to drop. So let's get straight in tonight from our greatest album from 2000, from the Beach soundtrack. This is All Saints and Pure Shores.

What an album tonight. It is our greatest from 2000, the soundtrack to The Beach, Moby and Porcelain. All Saints, Pure Shores before that. We normally bring you our third and final right now, but we're bringing you our third. It's not our final. I think we've managed to save the best for last, even after this one as well. This will just give you a little taster of just how good this soundtrack really is and was. Definitely a little bit of something for everyone and for pretty much any possible mood and time of day. More Kante, yeah.

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2: Trust me. It's paradise. This is where the hungry come to feed. For mine is a generation that circles the globe in search of something we haven't tried before. So never refuse an invitation. Never resist the unfamiliar. Never fail to be polite. And never outstay a welcome. Just keep your mind open and suck in the experience. And if it hurts, you know what? It's probably worth it. You hope and you dream, but you never believe that something's gonna happen for you. Not like it does in the movies. And when it actually does, you expect it to feel different. More visceral. More real. 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

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Because it's not where you go. It's how you feel for a moment in your life. And if you find that moment,

0: Beautiful trip down memory lane tonight. Our greatest album, the soundtrack from the beach back in 2000. Morikante Yeke Yeke, Moby Porcelain, All Saints Pure Shores. And we wrapped up with the closing on the album, and what a way to go out.
1: Last forever.
0: Orbital last and forever, Angelo Badalamenti forever, that is beached, forever, and of course a bit of Leo DiCaprio. And we got lots still to come. We're with you live until 11 tonight. Then we are going to be handing over to Dan Hegarty on The Alternative. But now, from his recently released album, it is Tricky, Because I Don't Know.

0: It's been 4 years since he released Fragments. Distance in Static is the new one. It is on the way in September. That is Bonobo. Latest from it, featuring Joy Crooks, Always on Your Side. And Tricky, Because I Don't Know. Oh, we got so many great albums on the way very soon to look forward to, including this one. This Mirror Weighs a Ton from it. It is Interpol and Iron City.
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2FM, it is The Green Room with Jenny. That is Hercules and Love Affair with Hips and Lips. That has caught my journey. Morgana, I'll Cry When I'm Dead before that. That is on our upcoming debut album. I think that was actually our first taste of it over a year ago. It's called The Whole Thing Was Very, Very Emotional. It is on the way end of September. We also gave you a little Interpol with Orange City. And now to Editors, this is the latest from them. This is called The Rush.

That is Joe Goddard and Findia with Collide. That was another track done exclusively for Teeds. DJ Kicks before that. Editors and The Rush. And that is our lot for us tonight in the show. But a big thank you for joining us as always. Stay tuned. Dan is on the way with The Alternative. The music continues tonight on 2FM. And I'll be back with you tomorrow night at 9 as we kick off the weekend a little early. We will have another greatest album, and we're going to be joined as well tomorrow night by Daniel Poley, who is bringing us a very, very special and exclusive guest mix. Do not miss that one. Our final one tonight goes to Chalk from their Crystal Punk debut. And a tribute to Belfast. This is Belfast on 2FM, and good night.

bicep, but something that we haven't seen that much of recently. Rain, I speak of. You're probably thinking, what is he talking about there? Anyway, that is Rain from Bicep. It is The Alternative. It is Dan here with you. Thanks to Jenny for the past 2 hours of music on The Green Room. Now, this band are from Glasgow. They're called Mercy Girl. This is Punisher.

0: you're doing it right.
1: Album number 3 from Meryl Streep will land in October. That is the current single, Rags to Riches, which is my track of the week. Hole with Celebrity Skin. Their albums have all just been reissued on vinyl, if you are someone that is a fan of that format and a fan of the band too. And Mercy Girl, a band from Glasgow. That's what we started with. Punisher was the track from them. Now, Spider is going to be guest on both nights for Amel and the Sniffers in

It used to feature on this show all the time around 2 years ago. That's Yard featuring Yin Yang, E-C-D-Y-S-I-S. David Bowie from his Earthling album, Extraordinary Sounds of Little Wonder and Daisy Chains. That's from Spider, who, as I said, will be guest on the show next week. Now, the 3D mix of Fontaines DC's Inar Griha Gajo.

It doesn't take much to forget about the pain. 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I had to give it up. I think I never cared. But giving up the boozing is the thing I always feared. It's really a

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0: 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And then what, you know, it's just like, kind of like an existential crisis after the first few years. I don't know, it's a journey.
1: Just sweat, convulsions, like, just like, not even sure if I was alive or dead.

You may recognize those vocals. They belong to Susie Sue. That's The Creatures with Around the World, the current single from Sly Rides. That arrived actually at the start of July, but I was off for a number of weeks. I'm only getting around to playing it now. Shame on me. Yes, I know. That's one called One Is Too Many on Fontaines DC with Inar Gréagha Gudjo. That's a 3D mix. Now, I haven't played Chalk in ages in the show, so this is one from their Crystal Punk album, It's Longer.

A duo that brought us some incredible music over their career, and I still hope that they'll reform at some point in the future. The Crystal Castles, that's Magic Spells. Chalk before that from the Crystal Punk album Longer. So look, thanks for listening. I want to play this because I was talking about this to one of my colleagues, Dermot O'Brien, the other day. We're just saying what an amazing piece of music this is. This is Cowgirl from Underworld.